0: He has struck out in this ballgame. His first time up. 2-0 pitch from Noah Cameron. And it's a high called strike at belt high level for Ward, who has a great feel for the strike zone. He has walked 72 times, third highest total in the major leagues. The pitch, that one is high, and it's a ball, and it's 3-1 on Taylor Ward. Hitting on base at a 384 clip, largely thanks to his play discipline. And there's ball four outside. So one out walk, first walk of the night for Noah Cameron. We come to you from the IBEW Local 124 broadcast booth. Memorial Park at Camden Yards. Still humidity in the air, but it was 79 when we started, so much cooler than last night when we started the ball game. The batter is Pete Alonso. He doubled and scored the only run of the ball game to this point when he led off the second inning with a double to left field. Here he takes ball one low from Noah Cameron. Pete Alonso tied for fourth in the league with 62 RBIs on the year. He has 20 home runs. 1-0 the count on Alonso, right-handed batter against the lefty Cameron. Works on the stretch, checks the runner, now deals, and a big rip and a foul straight back by Alonso. Alonso is playing in his 507th consecutive game. Actually, it's 511. Update, 511. Only Matt Olson of the Braves has played more consecutive games currently, actively. There's a called strike. 1-2 the count. But the fans in Baltimore, while they admire 5-11, they're not going to get too excited for a while. Here's the 1-2, and it's upstairs. 2-2. In this day and age, though, it is incredibly rare to go season after season and not miss a game, even with the DH option available to you. A guy like Alonso can DH occasionally. 2-2. Runner at first, one out. Now the pitch and a swing, fly ball hit well to center. Thomas going back. Thomas to the fence, he leaps, it's gone. It's a two-run homer for Alonso, and the Orioles open up a 3-0 lead. It's home run number 21 for the new Oriole, and he's had a big night. A double and now a two-run homer, and he has scored two runs. So the one-out walk to Ward certainly hurts Noah Cameron, as does the homer to center by Alonso.
1: A good pitch from Noah Cameron, better swing from Pete Alonso. That was a slider more or less exactly where Noah Cameron was trying to put it. It was about maybe 6 inches below the strike zone, but Alonso went down and got it.
0: So it brings up young Samuel Basayo, their DH first baseman catcher, and the first pitch looked low, but they say he went around. So 0-1 on Basayo, who's been tearing up Royals pitching this year, both in Kansas City and here in Baltimore these first couple of games. Tonight, an RBI single in the second inning. He was thrown out at second trying to stretch it to a double, but he drove in a run. The pitch swings and he fouls it back, and is quickly 0-2 on 21-year-old Samuel Basayo. An RBI in the second inning was his 45th on the year, 15 homers. Driven in 7 runs against the Royals this year now. And the 0-2, and a wave and a miss, and a pitch down in the dirt gets away from Carter. He'll pick it up, throw to first, and there's a strikeout, second out of the inning. So they take care of Basayo as Noah Cameron records his third strikeout of the night, but a 2-run homer by Alonso. And now it's 3-0 Baltimore, 3 runs on 3 hits for the home team. And now Craig Albernaz, their manager, coming out for a word with Marvin Hudson, the home plate umpire. As Tyler O'Neill will stand in. O'Neill flying to right field his first time, 31-year-old veteran. His second year with the O's. Here's the pitch, right-handed batter, and he takes a strike from Noah Cameron. And the next one. Swing and a miss at the change. Now the Royals have their work cut out for them. Down 3-0.

0: Bradish has been dominant so far. The Royals don't have a hit yet. Here's the pitch. Swing and a miss at a good breaking ball down and a strikeout, and that ends the inning. Four strikeouts for Noah Cameron, but the Orioles have now put up three runs. And we go to inning number five, 3-0 Orioles.
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0: 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Top of the fifth inning from Camden Yards. The Royals trail the Orioles 3-0. Salvador Perez leads off against Kyle Bradish. First pitch. Knee high for a strike, and it's 0-1. Well, the Royals do not have a hit tonight through four innings. The only base runners they've had are on an error and on a walk. Both of those came in the third. Now the 0-1. Wave and a miss at a slider, and it's 0-2. Meanwhile, the Orioles have three runs on three hits. Pete Alonso has two of the three hits. He doubled and scored in the second, and he hit a two-run homer in the bottom of the fourth. Bradish delivers. Slider down and away. Salvi checked his swing successfully, and the count's now 1-2. First round of the MLB draft took place earlier this afternoon, and the second round and the third round and the fourth round. I was up in Philadelphia at the Pennsylvania Convention Center. Here's the pitch. Breaking ball bends back in, strike three. And Salvi got frozen by the slider. He's down on strikes for the second time tonight. Bradish has four total Ks, one got in the top of the fifth. Brings up Michael Massey, who's 0-for-1 tonight, but did enter play with a five-game hitting streak. Well, the Royals had the sixth overall pick in this year's draft, and they took Zion Rose, an outfielder from the University of Louisville. First pitch to Massey. That's high, ball one. Well, Rose hit .417 with the Louisville Cardinals this past college season, and six home runs, 24 stolen bases. And he had more walks and hit by pitches combined than strikeouts. Here's the pitch. Massey pops it up right side near the pitcher's mound. Jackson Holliday runs onto the infield grass from second. He makes a one-hand catch, and Massey's out, two gone. Now Massey might know Zion Rose a little bit. Rose is from the Chicagoland area. And the same is true for a couple of the other picks for the Royals in the first five rounds. Second round pick, Jack Slightem, is out of high school in Illinois. And the fourth round pick, Dominic Batista, is also out of a high school in Illinois. First pitch to Nick Lofton. He chops it to the left side. Gunnar Henderson gets the high hop, fires over to first. It's high. Alonso stretches. He holds the bag. And the throws in time for the out. The inning is over. The Royals go down in order and quickly in the top of the fifth inning. And Kyle Bradish has a no-hitter through five tonight at Camden Yards. We go to the bottom of the fifth. Orioles 3, Royals nothing.
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0: 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We go to the bottom of the fifth. The Royals trail the Orioles 3-0. Kobe Mayo leads off with Jackson Holliday on deck. Leody Taveras to follow. Bottom third of Craig Albernaz's lineup. Noah Cameron delivers. First pitch fastball in for a strike. It's 0-1. Kobe Mayo was basically a statue in the righty batter's box. He did not play in yesterday's game. Getting the start against a left-handed pitcher tonight. He entered tonight hitting 286 against lefties. Here's the pitch. Down and away, and the count's now 1-1. Now Mayo was a thorn in the Royals' side back in April. He had back-to-back games with a three-run homer in that series. Cameron delivers. Curveball sliced foul, first base side, just over Jason Bourgeois' head in the first base coach's box, and the count's now 1-2 on Kobe Mayo. He's got 11 total home runs this season, including the two against the Royals. 8 of his 11 homers are against left-handed pitching. Cameron fires down and in. 2 balls, 2 strikes on Kobe Mayo. Royals down 3-0, bottom of the fifth. And the Royals have been held hitless through 5 innings by Kyle Bradish. The 2-2. Mayo hits it high in the air, deep down the left field line, and it's fair, it's gone. This ball is fair. It's off the facing of the second deck above the left field wall. Whoa! That is a towering home run by Kobe Mayo. 440 feet. Traveling down the left field line and off the brand new ribbon scoreboard on the facing of the second deck. He got a slider down and in and turned on it. His 12th home run this year, his 9th against a lefty. First pitch to Jackson Holliday. Fastball knee high for a strike, and it's 0-1. So the Royals are now down 4-0 in the bottom of the fifth inning. If there's any saving grace, doesn't matter how far you hit it, it only counts as one. The pitch, down and in. 1 ball, 1 strike on Jackson Holliday. Well, that is why Craig Albernaz put Kobe Mayo in the lineup tonight. The pitch, swung out and missed, then it's 1-2. Albernaz is in his first season as the Orioles manager. Last year, the Orioles had a disappointing year, and they fired their longtime manager, Brandon Hyde, within the first 50 games of the season. Tony Mancelino finished out the year. as the interim manager. The pitch swung out and missed, strike three. Cameron bounces back with a K. 5 strikeouts tonight for Noah Cameron. 1 out, bottom of the fifth. Brings up Leody Taveras. Royals down 4-0 at Camden Yards. So the Orioles hired Craig Albernaz, who spent the last 2 seasons as part of Stephen Vogt's staff in Cleveland. He was the bench coach. He was an associate manager. And he does have some long ties to Matt Quatrero. Cameron delivers, and Taveras swings and misses at a curve. Strike one. Well, before Albernaz was with the Guardians, he was with the Giants. He was their bullpen coach and their catching coach for 4 years. But before that, he was in the Rays organization. The pitch. Taveras tries to bunt. He missed. And it's 0-2. He was running before he was bunting. Albernaz was a manager in the Rays minor league system for a few years. And before that, he was a player in the Rays minor league system. They signed him as a non-drafted free agent at Eckerd College in 2006. Cameron delivers. Taveras takes high, 1-2. Eckerd College is in St. Pete. So Craig Albernaz was basically in the Rays' backyard when he signed as a non-drafted free agent and then went to extended spring training that year with the Rays, and Q was there. The pitch, that's high, 2-2. And as the story goes, is one of the last guys in the organization, but Craig Albernaz became something of a training dummy for Q to learn how to throw batting practice. The pitch, popped up foul, first base side out of play, still 2-2 on Taveras. That's at least what Albernaz had to say, that maybe he was ribbing Q a little bit, that the BP was so bad that he needed to practice throwing it, but Q more or less confirmed the story. The 2-2 just outside, and the count's full on Taveras, 3 balls and 2 strikes. So those two, Q and Craig Albernaz, have known each other now for 20 years. Time call just before the payoff pitch. And Albernaz, who, by the way, was a catcher during his time as a player, is yet another Rays minor league catcher to become a major league manager. The leading prerequisite. Payoff pitch. Slice foul, first base out of play, still 3-2. Or big league catcher like Kevin Cash. But then there's also, in addition to Q and Craig Albernaz, there's Stephen Vogt, who came up as a catcher in the Rays organization. That's 4 right there. There's only 30 teams in the big leagues. Here's the pitch. Swung out and missed, strike 3. Cameron got him with a cutter and was right in on the hands. Back-to-back K's for Cameron after giving up the home run. 2 outs in the bottom of the fifth. Back to the top of the lineup in Gunnar Henderson.
8: And the Rays have a lot of tentacles at many levels, including front office. General managers and executives all over baseball, too, have come out of there.
0: First pitch to Gunnar Henderson. Outside, ball 1. Royals down 4-0. Bottom of the fifth inning. Base is empty, 2 outs. The pitch. Henderson hits it in the air, straight away left field. Isaac Collins shuffles back a couple of paces. Now drifts to his right, and he makes the catch on the move. Henderson's out, and that ends the inning. So Noah Cameron allows a leadoff homer, a blast by Kobe Mayo off the facing of the second deck, but then retires the next 3. 1 run, 1 hit, no errors, nobody left. We go to the sixth. Orioles 4, Royals nothing.
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2: $1,800. Royals at a grand slam out of the park in this inning. Ronald will win $25,000 from Sonic and the Kansas City Royals. And slam would tie this game. Isaac Collins leads off against Kyle Bradish. His first pitch curveballs, a called strike on Collins. Collins reached on an error on the second baseman Holiday his first time. Royals don't have a hit yet as we start the sixth inning. Collins batting left-handed. Here it comes, and he takes it up and in. And it's a ball and a strike. A long pause by the righty. Now the pitch and a curve misses low. And it's 2-1 on Collins. 68 pitches for Kyle Bradish. Making his 19th start. He came in 5-9 with a 3.75. The Orioles rotation has performed very well for almost a couple of months now. And the 2-1 is a pitch slice foul back and out of play. Most rotation the last 7.5 weeks or so since the 19th of May. A 3.65 starters ERA in that time. 2-2 now on Collins. And the pitch, and he swings and fouls it back and out of play. The Orioles have been very efficient. 4 runs on 4 hits. They have committed an error, but offensively, 4 runs on 4 hits, and they have left nobody on base. And they're 1-for-1 with runners in scoring position. They've made the most of what they've had tonight, and they've played, they've had fun with a long ball. And the pitch. Curve is called strike three in the outside corner. Backdoor curveball.
3: Batter's challenge and call a strike.
2: And now they're going to challenge. Strike three. For Collins after the challenge, which is unsuccessful, is strikeout victim number 5. The call confirmed. And twice through the order, a no hitter. 4-0 lead that Bradish works with, and now he faces Jensen for a third time. He has struck out and drawn a walk. Left-handed batter facing the 6-3 righty Bradish. First pitch catches the outside corner. One more game before the All-Star break. Day game tomorrow, 12:35 Kansas City time. We'll be on at noon tomorrow with a pregame show. And it's 0-1 on Jensen, and here it comes. And he swings and pulls it up first baseline. Played behind the back by a diving Alonso. Throws from foul territory after tumbling into foul territory to get the ball to the pitcher covering for the out. What a play by Alonso to get there. What a play by the pitcher, Bradish, to cover. Alonso had the advantage, at least, of being a right-handed throwing first baseman, so the glove is on his left hand, but he went tumbling into foul territory deep behind the bag and still was able to get a good throw, good enough throw to the pitcher. To take care of Jensen, who runs pretty well, and now Bobby Witt Jr. So the no hitter continues here in the sixth inning with 2 down. Nobody on base for Bobby, who has struck out and popped out foul to Alonso. 0-for-2 for Bobby tonight. Facing Bradish. Here's the pitch, and it's a breaking ball low for a ball. Bradish faced the Royals back in April in Kansas City. Gave up 1 run in 5 1/3 innings. He gave up 10 hits in that ball game, a season high. 1-0 the count on Bobby. Now the pitch and a swing and a miss at a breaking ball down and away. Good slider from Bradish had Bobby fooled. It's a ball and a strike in the Royal shortstop. Bobby with a 6-game hit streak. Now 4-for-21 on the road trip. New York Mets and now Baltimore 1-1. And the pitch, breaking ball fouled back by Bobby. Pretty good cut, but he fouls it straight back. 1 ball 2 strikes. Bradish at 76 pitches, about throw number 77.

0: quite a ways to go in the ball game. No doubt those in Oriole Orange here are thinking no hitter. And now the Royals just want a base runner. 1-2. And the pitch. And a breaking ball bounces in front of the plate. Did Bobby go around? The appeal. First base umpire Ryan Addington says no swing. 2-2 the count.
1: We're now at the point of the game's two in the sixth where you've got the no hitter alert
0: yes.
1: on the app.
0: 2-2. Bobby is more than capable of getting rid of that alert. 2-2. And the pitch. And he swings. It's a little flare. Shallow right field, but it's going to be caught by the second baseman Holiday. And the no hitter continues as we go to the bottom of the sixth. 4-0 Orioles.
2: 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Another broken bat?
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0: For being our Sonic Slam contestant, Ronald Jurgensen from Kansas City, Missouri, receives 2 tickets to a future Royals home game and a $10 reloadable My Sonic card. We come to you live from the IBEW Local 124 broadcast booth. It has been the Orioles' night to this point. They have 4 runs on 4 hits, including 2 home runs. Royals, no runs and no hits as Noah Cameron goes back to work. First pitch to Rutschman, who's batting right-handed, is fouled out of play off to the right. Rutschman batting second in their order, as he normally does. They're switch-hitting catcher, batting right-handed. He's 0 for 2 tonight against Noah Cameron. He's facing Noah for the first time tonight. He has flied to left and lined to short. In fact, all the Orioles facing, or most of them facing him for the first time, as he's facing the team for the first time. Some of these guys face him with other clubs. 1-1 now on Rutschman. Rutschman has reached an 11 straight against the Orioles going back to April of 24. And he's going to swing, bounce this one toward third. Coming in to scoop it is Lofton from the infield grass. He throws him out. And Rutschman is 0 for 3. Taylor Ward will stand in. He drew a 73rd walk and made the Royals pay for that walk, as Noah Cameron walked him with 1 out in the 4th inning. The next batter, Alonso, hit a 420-foot home run over the center field fence. And at that point made it 3-0 Orioles. Now they lead it 4-0 as Taylor Ward stands in. Now right-handed batter. And he takes a breaking ball low for a ball from Noah Cameron. It will not be a quote-unquote quality start, but Noah certainly would like to get through 6 tonight. And who knows, maybe more. He's at 75 pitches. There's a pitch way upstairs. 2-0 the count. All these starts have been much less frequent for the Royals of late. Here's the 2-0. Swing and a fly ball down the right field line. Caglione back. Caglione looks up, and that's gone. Onto the flag court over the right field fence. An opposite field homer by Taylor Ward, his 6th of the year, and his 5-0 Orioles. So the 3rd home run of the night for the home team. As Taylor Ward goes oppo.
1: That was about 90 feet shorter than Kobe Mayo's home run, but a different part of the ballpark.
0: Yep.
1: The question was the height. Taylor Ward just kind of went with that sinker that was over the outer half. It's only his sixth home run of the year. Remember, he had 36 last year.
0: So 5-0 now. The batter is Alonso, who stands in and looks at a strike. Alonso hit a 2-run homer to center after Ward had walked ahead of him last time Alonso came up. He's had a big night. Here's the pitch to him. And he takes it a little bit low. He doubled to lead off the second, and he came home on a base hit by Basayo. And then he hit a 2-run homer to center in the fourth inning. Here's the 1-1. And a breaking ball misses low to Pete Alonso. 5-5-1 now for the Orioles. One error. Zeros across for the Royals, and the pitch. And a swing and a miss. And a pitch up. Two balls, two strikes. Two pitch on the way. Way upstairs, 3-2 the count. The Royals have 39 quality starts. That's fifth best in the major leagues, third best in the league. But tonight is the ninth consecutive game in which the Royals have not gotten a quality start from their starting pitcher. Here's the next one. Swing and a miss at a changeup down, and that's a strikeout of Pete Alonso. So the strikeouts have been frequent, relatively speaking, for Noah tonight. That's his seventh, but unfortunately so have the home runs and the extra base hits. And that brings up the rookie 21-year-old Basayo. He swings, bounces it toward the middle to his right. The second baseman Massey has it. He'll sling to first, and that's out number three. But a home run by Ward to right field has added to the Orioles lead and made the hill for the Royals to climb that much steeper. We go to the seventh, 5-0 Orioles.
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0: 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Jack Caglione will lead off for the Royals here in inning number 7 against right-hander Kyle Bradish. His requisite pause is followed by a delivery that's at the knees, a called strike on Caglione, who has bounced out to the pitcher and bounced out to the second baseman in this game. 0 for 2 for Jack Caglione. 15 homers on the year. Bradish deals, and it misses inside. Jack has an extra base hit in 4 straight games. 11 of his last 19 hits have been for extra bases, including the home run that he hit in the fourth inning last night. 1-1 the count. The pitch and a breaking ball misses down and in. Caglione Lane Thomas, Vinny Pasquantino, 3, 4, 5 hitters for the Royals here in the seventh. 5-0 Baltimore. And the pitch. Swing and a liner into left field. That's a base hit off the bat of Jack Caglione into left center field. Cags breaks up the no-hitter. And the crowd appreciates the effort by Kyle Bradish tonight. And they let him hear it. It's still a 5-0 Orioles lead, but at least the Royals have a hit. And that hit is our Quick Trip hit of the game. Quick Trip. Download the QT app for exclusive deals and offers.
1: A solid hit, too. Kind of muscled it the opposite way.
0: Now it's Lane Thomas. He is 0-for-2 with a couple of ground outs to the shortstop Henderson. Right-handed batter. Righty deals. Curveball called strike. That single by Jack Caglione in every single this season earns a donation from Sun Life and the Kansas City Royals Foundation for Team Smile and their mission to improve the oral health of Kansas City youth. 0-1. And the pitch. And a breaking ball fouled back. Pretty good cut by Thomas, but he fouled it back. Well, our sponsors are very happy with that hit, that's for sure. They were waiting for that. Finally comes in the seventh inning. No more no-hitter. The alerts have been taken down all across every scoreboard that follows Major League Baseball action. So now the Royals want to build on that. Long way to go, but they have their first hit. Cags leads from first. 0-2 on Lane Thomas. Nobody out. Here's the pitch. Breaking ball grounded left side. Charging in Mayo. He's got it. His only play will be to first, and he gets the out there to take care of Thomas as Caglione goes to second base. So runner at second with one out, and the batter will be Vinny Pasquantino. Vinny, a couple of groundouts in his return to the lineup tonight. He has grounded a short, grounded a second. A year ago, Vinny Pasquantino had a very high RBI total, 113 of them. This year he's at 32. Of course, he's missed the last month. Here's the pitch and a swing and a foul off. But he's a high RBI guy. He loves to bring him in. Royals would love to see him bring at least one in here and get the Royals on the board. Owen won the count on Vinny Pasquantino with Caglione at second. One out. 5-0 Orioles. Bradish checks the runner at second base. Here comes his 87th pitch. And Vinny tried to hold up on a pitch up, but he went around on appeal. And it's 0-2 on the Royals' first baseman. Vinny last year, 32 homers, 113 driven in. This year, 6 homers, 32 driven in 68 games. Although the performance was ticking up quite a bit before he went on the injured list. 0-2 on Vinny and the pitch. And it's a breaking ball in the dirt as Rutschman keeps it in front of him. Chases the ball a little bit up the third base line. And Caglione stays right where he is at second base with one out here in the seventh. Orioles 1 in the 2nd, 2 in the 4th, 1 in the 5th, 1 in the 6th. And the Royals looking to get on the scoreboard for the first time. Bradish from the belt checks a runner at second. Now the 1-2. And it's way upstairs, and it's 2-2.
1: It also looks too like Vinny has a slightly different bat than we've seen him use before. The knob of the bat has kind of that pointed handle, that axe-ish handle that maybe helps a little bit after the hand injury.
0: 2-2 on him as he waits for the pitch. The righty Bradish deals, and a swing and a foul back. Pretty good cut by Vinny on that fastball. 2 balls, 2 strikes. Salvi's on deck. Caglione, an opposite field base hit to start this inning to break up the no hitter. Look at the runner at second, the 2-2 pitch, and it's down and in. And it's 3-2. Rutschman was at least thinking about throwing down to second base on that pitch down and in, and as he was transferring the ball from his glove to his hand, the ball got away from him, slipped out of his hand. Caglione, the runner at second base. 3-2 on Vinny Pasquantino. If he can get on base here, first base open, Salvi on deck. And Vinny on, but Salvi hit one a long way, and suddenly you're right back in this thing. 3-2. And the pitch. And it's in the dirt. Skips away from the catcher. Keggs going to third. Throw down to third. Safe with a head first slide. Well, down 5-0. If you're going to run there, you better make it. And Keggs does. Very close. And they're not going to challenge the play at third base. So Caglione gets to third with less than two down. Vinny Pasquantino draws the walk. Again, the ball was in the dirt. And it bounced high in the air over home plate. And Caggs took off for third base, head first slide. And by the time the ball came down, Rutschman made his throw to third. Caglione was safe, but not by much. So first and third, one down. Second walk issued by Bradish tonight. And a mound visit as Bradish grabs the rosin bag. As Drew French, their pitching coach, is out there having a word with this 29-year-old right-hander from Arizona, Kyle Bradish. First and third, one out for Salvador Perez. Grant Wolfram is warming in the Orioles' pen. Left-hander. Left-handed hitting Michael Massey's on deck right now. Salvi will bat against Bradish for a third time. He has struck Salvi out swinging. Actually struck him out swinging and struck him out looking. Both times he struck out on slider. They're at the corners with one down. And the pitch to the captain. Slider misses down and away. Ball one. Salvi is now 4 out of 19 on this road trip. He's a 286 career hitter against the Orioles. He's always had good fortune, good success against these guys. 1-0 the count. Bradish deals. Salvi, a big swing and a miss at another breaking ball down and away. Salvi, 286 with 13 homers and 51 RBIs and about a half season's worth of at bat. So he's had really good numbers against him consistently over the years. 1-1. And the pitch. And he swings, hits it high in the air, deep left center field. He got under it just a bit, and it's going to stay in the yard. It will get a run in, though, as Taveras makes the play in left center. He makes the catch, tagging at third, coming in to score is Caglione. The Royals are on the board. They're down 5-1. Salvador Perez drives in his 37th run of the year, and the Royals are on the scoreboard now. As Vinny stays at first base, so now two down after the sacrifice fly. So 5-1 now. The batter will be Massey, and Bradish will stay in and face him. Right-hander against left-handed hitting Massey, who has flied to left and popped to second. Two down, first pitch, swing, liner the other way, base hit to left field. Vinny Pasquantino will stop at second base. The Royals have their second hit of the night. Both hits have gone to the opposite field. So Massey now with a 6-game hit streak, and that's going to be the night for Kyle Bradish. He's going to leave here in the seventh inning with two down and two on. And you hear the fans as they come to their feet giving a big hand to Kyle Bradish. Pitching change with the Orioles leading 5-1.
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0: 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Al Bradish is done after 6 2/3 innings, one run on two hits, 5 strikeouts, 2 walks. He exits the ballgame with Vinny Pasquantino at second, Michael Massey at first. The Royals are down 5-1. And a left-hander comes on, Grant Wolfram. He comes on to face right-handed hitting Nick Lofton. Nick tonight 0-for-2. He's flying to left and grounded to short. Lefty works from the stretch. 6-7 lefty Wolfram, first pitch. This is outside for a ball. He's got a 5.06 ERA and a 1.35 whip. This is his 34th appearance on the year. And his second year of big league service time in the Oriole organization at the big league level. The pitch swing, ground ball to short. Henderson has it. He'll go the short way to the second baseman Holiday for the force to win the inning. So Lofton grounds out, inning over, but the Royals are on the board as we go to the bottom of the seventh inning. The Orioles lead is 5-1.
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2: Seventh inning stretch here at Oriole Park at Camden Yards, and now we have Tyler O'Neill lead off the Orioles' seventh inning. He is 0 for 2 tonight. He has flied to right. He has struck out swinging. He'll be followed by Kobe Mayo and Jackson Holliday, and Noah Cameron staying in to pitch inning number 7. First pitch taken for a strike by O'Neill, who came in hitting .195. Orioles have John Schreiber warming in the pen. Next pitch is a called strike. This is, of course, this weekend for everybody pitching, these starters. It's their last start till after the break, so plenty of rest after tonight for Noah Cameron. Next pitch was a strike, 0-2 on O'Neill. And the pitch to Tyler O'Neill. And a swing and a miss, and there's a strikeout. Got him with a slider. That's 8 strikeouts for Noah Cameron tonight. So he gets the first batter of the inning. That is a career high in strikeouts for Noah Cameron. 8 of them here in Baltimore this evening. And now Kobe Mayo, who had a long home run down the left field line in his last at bat, stands in, takes a fastball a little high for a ball. Mayo has lined to left and homered to left tonight. 1 out of 2. 5-1 Orioles. 5-5-1 for them. 1-2-0 for the Royals. Here's the 1-0. And the batter checks his swing and takes a strike, and it's a ball and a strike.
3: And nobody's wearing a hat for him tonight. They've got ketchup, mustard, relish. There's no hat.
2: No
3: for
2: mayo.
3: Him.
2: Here's the 1-1. Swing and a foul back.
3: That was right at us. I think he heard me.
2: The Royals, the front half of the Royals caps are white, so it's sort of half a half mayo.
3: It's a bit of a stretch.
2: That is the mayo fans may feel a little bit a little bit left out here tonight. 1-2 on Kobe Mayo, M-A-Y-O. And the pitch, and it's a little high, and it's 2-2. Well, with a name like that, how many times in your life has someone said, hold the mayo to you? It's got to be.
3: Or someone made a cheese joke. He doesn't have an L in his first name, though.
2: 2-2. And the pitch, and a swing, and a miss. And Mayo down on strikes. That is 9 of them now, as Noah extends his career high to 9 strikeouts in this outing here tonight. Unfortunately, 5 runs have scored. His team is down by 4 runs. Still a couple of innings to go after this 7th inning comes to an end. Jackson Holliday will stand in. Their young second baseman, left-handed batter, has grounded out and struck out. First pitch, wave and a miss at a first pitch slider down and away from the left-handed batter. Unfortunately, Noah has had to pay for mistakes tonight. And the pitch, and it's inside. But it looks like the Royals are going to get 7 innings out of their starter, which, if that were to happen, will equal a career high. With 1 more out here, nobody on, 2 down, 1-1 the count on Holliday. Here's the pitch, and a swing and a little tapper foul.
3: He's only given up 5 hits, but 3 of those 5 hits are home runs.
2: Yeah. He's at 95 pitches. Only 1 more game before the break. It'll be tomorrow, 12:35 Kansas City time. Lugo against Shane Boz. A couple right-handers tomorrow. We'll be on at noon with a pregame show. And then it's the All-Star break. 1-2. Cameron kicks and delivers. And slider misses down and away. 2 balls, 2 strikes on Holliday.
3: Even with what's been a tougher start because of the homers, it would be really cool to see Noah get to 10 strikeouts for the first time in his career.
2: It would. Got a chance here, 2-2. And the pitch. And a breaking ball misses up and in, and it's a full count.
3: Eli Morgan just started throwing in the Royals bullpen.
2: Halladay is the number 8 hitter in their batting order. Leody Taveras waiting to hit next. 2-3-2 and the pitch. And it's outside ball 4. A little quiet little bat flip from Halladay, who draws the walk with 2 down. That's only for Noah the second walk of the night. He's been throwing strikes for sure tonight. Leody Taveras has flied to right and struck out in 2 at bats this evening. Batting right handed here, and he swings and pops it up back this way, fouling out of play. Taveras out of the Dominican Republic, 27 years old. Most of his career as a Ranger. Little time with Seattle last year and this year with the Orioles. 0-1 and the pitch and a swing, fly ball to right field. Caglione backpedaling just before he steps on the warning track. He makes the catch and ends the innings. And Noah Cameron worked 7 innings tonight. Unfortunately, 3 of his pitches left the yard, so he winds up giving up 5. He does have a career high 9 strikeouts. As we go to the 8th inning, the Orioles lead it 5-1.
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3: Isaac Collins leads off. Lefty Grant Wolfram stays on the mound for the Orioles. So Collins swings around to bat right-handed for the first time tonight. He's 0-2, though he has reached on the lone error of the game. That was by Jackson Holliday at second base. Wolfram delivers, and Collins takes a strike. It's 0-1. It was in the 8th inning last night that Isaac Collins tied the game with a home run. Can't do that here. It is impossible to hit a leadoff grand slam. The pitch, low and outside, 1-1 on Isaac Collins. The best you can do as a leadoff hitter is a 2-run homer. Think about it. Wolfram delivers. Collins shoots it foul, first base side out of play, and it's 1-2. Just has to be 10th inning or later. Place runner.

0: Here's the pitch. It's in the dirt. Two balls, two strikes on Collins. He's been really solid over the last few weeks. A 333 average, a 400 on base percentage, a 556 slugging percentage over the last 3 weeks. Well, he's finishing the first half strong. The 2-2 popped up down the right side and out of play, foul into the seats. Still 2-2 on Isaac Collins. Dusk now in Baltimore. Navy blue skies. The stadium lights have been on since first pitch, but now we need him. Shadows down in the field in all the directions. Soft breeze flowing in from center. A little bit out toward left. It's swirling a bit and has been all evening. Wolfram delivers. Collins chops it foul. Third base side into the camera well. Still 2-2. Before the game tonight, the Orioles welcomed 103-year-old World War II veteran Corporal Jack Myers to sing the national anthem. And he was great. The pitch swung out and missed. That's strike three. Collins is down in the curveball, and there's one away. And not only did Corporal Myers sing the national anthem and really belt it out, he stood and sang the national anthem. You were probably imagining a 103-year-old World War II veteran, probably in a wheelchair, understandably.
1: He stood without any kind of assistance, without a cane or a walker.
0: No,
1: he stood
0: just his 2 feet. His 2 feet and pride.
1: I mean, he sang great. I mean, it was remarkable.
0: Back to the top of the lineup. First pitch to Carter Jensen. Outside, ball one. The other cool part about the pregame celebrations, and the Orioles are doing their 250th birthday celebration in the United States tonight. They were away July 4th weekend, last weekend. Wolfram delivers. Jensen takes inside. Two balls, no strikes. Is... Nope, we got a challenge. Orioles only have one challenge left. They still have one challenge left.
2: Baltimore has one challenge left.
0: That was successful, so it's 1-1 on Jensen. The other really cool thing is that they draped an American flag over the batter's eye in center field. But a very specific American flag. The pitch bounced straight back off the very top of the backstop. And it bounds up into the first row. It's 1-2. They had a replica of the flag that flew at Fort McHenry, which is not too far from here. Here's the pitch. Up and in. Jensen leans out of the way. The pitch went all the way to the backstop. Two balls, two strikes. Now, Fort McHenry famously is where Francis Scott Key left from to go out into the harbor during the War of 1812, where he saw the bombs bursting in air and wrote the Star Spangled Banner. The 2-2 dribbled foul behind the plate, still two balls and two strikes. Now, the Orioles minor league affiliate was at one time the Frederick Keys down in Frederick, Maryland. That's an affiliate named for Francis Scott Key. Their mascot is Francis Scott Key, because in fact he's buried in the cemetery across the street from the ballpark. Here's the pitch, and it's over the outer edge, called strike three. Jensen's down looking. Back-to-back K's for Grant Wolfram. Two outs in the top of the eighth. That brings up Bobby Witt Jr. Royals down 5-1, top of the eighth inning. Pitching change now for the Orioles. Craig Albernaz is out of the dugout. He's going back to the bullpen for a new arm to face Bobby. Bases empty, two outs, top of the eighth. Royals down 5-1.
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0: 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The new Oriole pitcher is righty Yennier Cano, big sinker-balling right-hander. And Bobby Witt Jr. steps to the plate to face him. Well, this was a pivotal matchup during the wild card series about a year and a half ago now. A series that the Royals swept here at Camden Yards. A couple of tight games. A 1-0 win in game one and a 2-1 win in game two. Bases empty, two outs. Royals down 5-1 tonight. Top of the eighth. The pitch. Sinker clipped in and out of Rutschman's mitt. That's strike one. Now, when these two met during the wild card series, Bobby Witt Jr. hit a grounder up the middle and it brought in a run. Here's the pitch. That's outside. One ball, one strike. And that was right after a pitching change, too. The Orioles had gone to the bullpen to get Cano to face Witt, and he came through. The pitch. Slider bends in for a strike, and the count's now 1-2. Bobby had at least a hit and an RBI in each of the two games in that wild card series. It was a solid season, solid series for him. The pitch. Low and outside. Witt tried to check his swing. Appeal to first. He went around. That's strike three. So Cano, about a year and a half later, gets a modicum of revenge. Three strikeouts for the Oriole bullpen in the eighth. The Royals are down in order. Bottom of the eighth is next. Eli Morgan's coming in. Royals down 5-1.
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0: We're coming to you live from the IBEW Local 124 broadcast booth with Steve Stewart and our producer-engineer, Eric Guthrie. I'm Jake Eisenberg. Thanks for joining us tonight at Camden Yards. The Royals trail the Orioles 5-1. We start the bottom of the eighth. New pitcher on the mound, Eli Morgan, back in the big leagues. First pitch to Gunnar Henderson, a changeup drill, high in the air, deep right field. That ball is gone, and it is a rude welcome back for Eli Morgan. His very first pitch finds the right field seats. Fourth home run of the night for the Orioles, and the Royals are now down 6-1 in the bottom of the eighth inning. The Orioles have six total hits tonight, and four of them have been home runs. Adley Rutschman steps to the plate. Morgan delivers a changeup high. That's ball one. 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The pitch. Rutschman loops it toward first base. Pasquantino scoops it on a short hop, takes it to the back himself, and Rutschman's out, one away. Brings up Taylor Ward, who has one of the four home runs tonight. Pete Alonso had the first homer, a two-run shot to dead center. Then Kobe Mayo hit one off the facing of the second deck down the left field line, a solo homer. Taylor Ward's solo homer was an opposite field shot onto the flat court. In fact, his first home run as an Oriole at Camden Yards. And then Henderson to start this inning. First pitch to Ward flies up and in, and that's ball one. Well, the Royals are down 6-1 here in the bottom of the eighth. And the pitch inside, two balls, no strikes. First big league outing for Eli Morgan since that series against the Astros. That was about 4 weeks ago. The pitch, fastball flies high, three balls, no strikes on Taylor Ward. Morgan overall this year is making his 15th appearance in the big leagues across now five different stints, and he's now allowed five home runs in 17 and two-thirds innings. The pitch in for a strike, and it's 3-1. The Royals are very much in danger of dropping their second consecutive game to the Orioles and their fourth in a row overall. Morgan delivers, and Ward flicks it in the air down the left field line. Isaac Collins has a play. He makes the catch. Two outs. It has been one step forward, two steps back, one step forward, four steps back, three steps forward, five steps back. It has been a roller coaster season, and there have been vastly more valleys than there have been peaks. After the first 96 games. First pitch to Pete Alonso. That's up and in, ball one. When you look at the American League Central, the White Sox and the Guardians are currently tied for first. The Twins are right there, three games back. Morgan delivers a changeup that catches the outer edge of strike 1-1. The Tigers have surged. They've won eight of their last 10 games. They're 5.5 games back. The pitch. Slice foul, first base side out of play, still 1-2 on Alonso. But then the Royals entered play tonight 11 games out of first place. It's kind of like that SpongeBob meme where Squidward is watching SpongeBob and Patrick run around and have a good time. The Royals right now are Squidward. The pitch. Changeup knee-high, called strike three, but Alonso challenges.
11: Batter's challenging the call of strike.
0: The pitch was low. Alonso was correct. So it's 2-2 on Pete Alonso, the polar bear. And he's got a double and a two-run homer tonight. 285th home run in his major league career. The pitch. Change up, down and away, 3-2. Since Alonso debuted in 2019, there are only two players in baseball with more home runs. Aaron Judge and Kyle Schwarber. The pitch. Swung out and missed. Strike three. Morgan climbs the ladder with a fastball, and Alonso strikes out. And that ends the inning. But the Orioles tack on a run with another homer. A solo shot from Gunnar Henderson. We go to the ninth. Royals are down to their final three outs, trailing 6-1.
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0: Top of the ninth in Baltimore. The Royals trail the Orioles 6-1. Tyler Wells enters the game for the Orioles to get the final three outs. But he's got to get through Jack Caglione, Lane Thomas, and Vinny Pasquantino. Part of the lineup due up for the Royals. Cags has one of the Royals' two hits tonight. He broke up Kyle Bradish's no-hitter with a single that led off the seventh inning. And then Cags came around to score. The Royals lone run on a sacrifice fly by Salvador Perez. Righty Wells delivers. Curveball swung out and missed, and it's 0-1. 35th appearance for Tyler Wells. He has struck out 45 and walked only 10 in 43 and two-thirds innings. The pitch, it's low, 1-1. First couple of years of his career, he was in the Orioles starting rotation. Battled injuries the last 2 years, not dissimilarly to Kyle Bradish. And now he's a part of the Oriole bullpen. The 1-1. Down and in. Two balls and a strike. And Stu was telling you about the Orioles pitching, how it's been pretty darn good over the last couple of months. Well, they've got the kinds of bats that can bash the ball out of the yard. They've shown that tonight. The 2-1. Just low, 3-1. This is one of those teams in the American League that sputtered at the start like pretty much everyone, but the Orioles are one of the teams that seems to have started to find their footing. The 3-1. And on the ground to the right side, Jackson Holliday scoops it up. Sidearm to first in time for the out, one away. Well, the Orioles might be in last place in the American League East. 12 and a half games behind the Rays. And they're, of course, also trailing the Yankees and the Blue Jays and the Red Sox. But you look at the wild card standings, which right around the All-Star break is the time to do that. And the Orioles enter today only 3 games back of a wild card spot. First pitch to Lane Thomas. Knee high for a strike, and it's 0-1. Right now, the Yankees have the first wild card, the Guardians the second wild card. The Mariners and the Twins are tied for the last wild card, and both those teams are 2 games below 500, 47 and 49. Here's the pitch. Over the outer edge of strike, it's 0-2. And then the Red Sox, Astros, Blue Jays, Orioles, Tigers are all within 3 games. And then right now, bringing up the rear, the A's, the Royals, and the Angels. The pitch. Dribbled behind the plate, foul, still 0-2. The Royals, as of this moment, are 8.5 games back of a wild card spot. Not insurmountable, but The Royals, in making up that gap, also need to leapfrog every team in front of them, which is all but one in the American League. Here's the pitch. Check swing and a pitch down and away. Appeal to first. Tom is held, and it's 1-2. Here's the pitch. Swung out and missed. Strike three. Thomas chased the slider down and away. Two outs in the top of the ninth. The Royals are down to their final out tonight. Vinny Pasquantino steps to the plate. 0-for-2 with a walk in his return to the active roster. Return from his broken right hamate injury after exactly 4 weeks. First pitch to Vinny. Knee high for a strike. It's 0-1. Well, that's an injury with a 4 to 6 week timeline. But Vinny has come back from injury in Baltimore before. He's also gotten hurt in Baltimore before. The 0-1. Pasquantino pops it up behind the second base bag. Gunnar Henderson backpedals into shallow center. He makes the catch, and the ball game is over. The Royals lose tonight to the Orioles, a final score of 6-1. And the Royals have dropped the first two games of this three-game series and have lost a fourth consecutive game overall. For the Royals in the top of the ninth, no runs, no hits, no errors. Nobody left on base. The Orioles ride an excellent start from Kyle Bradish. He took a no-hitter into the seventh, and they hit four home runs as an offense. And the Royals lose 6-1. We're back to Camden Yards right after this.
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8: Welcome back to Oriole Park at Camden Yards with Steve Stewart and our producer-engineer Eric Guthrie. I'm Jake Eisenberg. The Royals lose tonight a final score of 6-1, and so the Royals have now lost four consecutive games, the last two in the series against the Mets, and now the first two in this series against the Orioles. Only one run on two hits tonight for the Royals, and remember, this is a week that began with the Royals scoring 31 runs in a two-game span, but kind of feels like all the offense was taken up in those couple of games because the Royals' offense has put up four combined runs on 11 combined hits through the first two games of this series. Sue, and you tip your cap to Kyle Bradish, who took a no-hitter into the seventh tonight. The Royals did not have their first hit until a Jack Caglione single in the seventh inning, and then he came out around to score the Royals' only run on a Salvador Perez sacrifice fly. And while Noah Cameron, for the most part tonight, did have good stuff, he struck out nine, a career high in strikeouts. There were some mistake pitches that, unfortunately, got hit for home runs. The Orioles hit four home runs tonight. A two-run shot from Pete Alonso, a solo homer from Kobe Mayo, a solo homer from Taylor Ward, and a solo homer from Gunnar Henderson. And so the Orioles got really good starting pitching. They got the timely hitting, the home runs. And the bullpen, Grant Wolfram, Tyler Wells, Yennier Cano, well, they delivered 2 1/3 scoreless innings, and it amounts to a 5-run defeat.
9: Yeah, Kyle Bradish faced the Royals in April. He gave up one run in that outing, and it was only 5 1/3. That time, the Royals got 10 hits against him, which was the most he'd given up all year. Today, just two hits against Bradish. And, you know, in this sport, the one guy who can dominate a game certainly is the starting pitcher, and Bradish did that in this ball game, and the Royals just really didn't have an answer for him. Like you say, they finally got on the board in the seventh inning, and then the Orioles bullpen came on and did their thing after Bradish was done. Is that their pitching overall did a great job tonight, and they got pop in their lineup, and their some of their power guys made Noah Cameron pay for the occasional mistake and even maybe a couple of good pitches that still got hit out. That's how well the Orioles played overall as a team tonight.
8: Yeah, that one pitch to Pete Alonso, that slider that was well below the zone that Alonso just golfed down to straightaway center, that was the first of the four home runs. If you're on the other side of this one, if you're on the Orioles side of this one, you're probably looking at this game and going, this is one of those well-rounded wins where just about everything clicked, even though the Orioles defense did commit one error. That was Jackson Holliday, who committed an error in the third inning. But the Royals have now lost each of the first two games of this series, and they try to end the first half in the win column. Finale of this series and the last game before the All-Star break is tomorrow afternoon, 12:35 Central first pitch, and we're on the air at noon with our pregame coverage. Seth Lugo starts the finale of this series, a 4.56 ERA, and Shane Baz goes for the Orioles. He enters with a 4.21 ERA. And so we'll talk to you then. Final game before the All-Star break tomorrow afternoon, 12:35 first pitch, and we're on the air at noon. Tonight at Camden Yards, the Royals lose to the Orioles, a final score of 6-1. Stu's got the final totals.
9: Okay, Jake, for the home team, the Orioles, six runs, six hits, one error. They strand one.

0: The Royals, one run on two hits, no errors. They strand four. The win tonight goes to Kyle Bradish. 6 2/3 innings, one run on two hits. He's 6-9 with the victory. Noah Cameron goes seven tonight, career high nine strikeouts, but he takes the loss. He's 5-7. The Orioles hit four home runs. The two-run shot by Alonso, his 21st of the year. That came in the fourth inning. Mayo led off the fifth inning with his 12th of the year. Ward, a solo shot in the sixth inning, number six for him. And Gunnar Henderson led off the eighth inning with a homer off of Eli Morgan, Royals reliever. From Henderson, it was number 17 on the year, and it was the Orioles' night, as they only had one man in scoring position, one opportunity to get a hit with the runner in scoring position, and they did it. One for one in that category tonight. The Royals 0 for 2 in RISP tonight. So a 6-1 Baltimore victory, and the Royals trying to avoid a sweep here tomorrow, their final game before the All-Star break. 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The Royals fall to 20 games below 500, the 38 and 58. We'll be back in a moment on the Royals Baseball Network.
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12: Hi, I'm Ken Bouton, News Channel Nebraska, inviting you to be part of our weather picture of the week. 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How about an impressive look at a Nebraska thunderstorm? 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
0: Post-game show here in Baltimore. They're getting ready for a drone show after this one, after it was a fireworks in-game show for the Orioles. They hit four homers tonight in a 6-1 win. Let's hear from the Royals manager, Matt Quatrero.
15: What did you make of Noah tonight?
16: I thought that was some of the best stuff he's had in a while. On the attack, breaking balls were sharper. There was more life to his fastball. You know, the two doubles in the second inning, and then that was pretty decent pitch to Alonso, well down below the zone. He hit it out the center. You know, he got two strikes on Mayo, the other homer. So obviously the homers were what did him in, but I thought his stuff was much better tonight, and he was more on the attack.
15: Just the way that his last couple starts have gone, how nice was it to see him on the attack despite the home runs that hurt him?
16: Yeah, I mean, I think he felt like he understood. You know, we've talked about that. He understood that, you know, picking around the zone isn't the way to go. They made him pay for a couple pitches that weren't even that bad, you know, and sometimes you got to tip your cap.
17: But he's super Bradish. What was he doing so well?
16: His breaking balls were really good. The curveball and slider combo were really tough. Every now and then, you could tell the movement profiles of the fastballs were different, and they weren't always consistent. So, you know, a sinker was bigger one time than the other, or the four-seamer cut sometimes, and other times it didn't. So it was very unpredictable, and his stuff is good.
17: You mentioned the home runs that Noah gave up. It's bad luck that you guys have given up a lot of home runs. Is that just a coincidence?
16: It's not one answer to that. I mean, everything's different. You know, like tonight, the one to Alonso is well down below the zone. The guy hits it out. I mean, he hits homers. Sometimes we've made some bad pitches, didn't execute. Sometimes we've gotten ourselves in bad counts. You know, there's different reasons.
15: As Bradish goes through that game, obviously there's not a hit on the board until the Cags in the seventh. The guy's feeling that as they go through. And he's on a roll.
16: Any team I've ever been on, you're looking for the first hit of the night, right? And every team I've ever been on, as soon as that hit falls, somebody yells out, "Nobody, you know, nobody, no hits us." And that's universal from everywhere I've been. And yeah, you want that first one, you want to start stacking them together, and it took us quite a while to do it tonight.
17: Did you think that ball to count the Collins hit should have been a hit? They ruled it
16: no,
17: an error?
16: Not in my opinion.
15: Okay. Good heads up play by Jack to get the third after on that wild pitch.
16: Yeah, I mean, a little closer than I would have liked, you know, I mean, down five, but yeah, I mean, you could tell he was getting good secondaries at second base, and that's heads up.
17: And what about that throw from Jack and Wright?
16: Yeah, I mean, he's got a plus arm. We've seen it. It's very, not only is it a plus arm, but it's been a functional plus arm. He's accurate. He knows when to throw. He's kept the ball down. I mean, that was a perfect throw.
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0: 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Drone show entertaining the folks here at the ballpark, 28,958. We're here tonight. It was a two-hour, 10-minute ball game, so quick game. And now the drone show is dominating things after the home folks got to see their Orioles win it by a 6-1 final score. As we come to you one more time from the IBEW Local 124 broadcast booth. So the final broadcast before the All-Star break will be tomorrow. It'll be a 12:35 first pitch, Kansas City time. As the Royals put Seth Lugo on the mound, Shane Boz, right-hander, goes for Baltimore. 12:35 first pitch run with the Bob Allen Ford pregame show beginning at noon tomorrow. 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It's also available on the Odyssey app. And the final score here tonight, Orioles 6, Royals 1. For Jake Eisenberg and our producer-engineer, Eric Guthrie, Steve Stewart saying goodnight from Baltimore.
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1: Sure. As the Lakers coach, you always got through.
2: Yeah, agreed. Aaron Boone, obviously, is a Yankee manager.
3: Oh, God, that's never happening. You did that on purpose.
2: No, I didn't. I'm just naming. here's one I think might be at the top of the list. Kalen DeBoer.
1: Oh, yeah. They were ready to run Kalen DeBoer out, you know.
3: Well, I would say Steve Sarkisian more than Kalen DeBoer.
1: I would say Sark more than him as well. I do. I think, because obviously we saw DeBoer got an extension with, you know, you could argue that doesn't mean anything.
4: What about Lane Kiffin?
1: Not quite yet, though. Yeah. I will say, though, the fact that they bought out of Brian Kelly, like Lane, I don't think he's under pressure this year. I think next year is when we start talking.
3: Right. What about Marcus Freeman?
1: Not yet. Because I think the thing with Marcus is there were some growing pains his first couple of years, and I think that Notre Dame, that fan base, they really like him. I really like him. I think he's a great coach. I do think
5: I do think their expectations are probably the highest this year because I do think CJ Carr is going to be an absolute problem for every single team that they play on Saturday.
6: Yeah, I'm trying to think of college is so different because there's so much a state of flux, right? Like, yeah. it's really hard to...
5: Sarkisian's a really good one, though. That one, because he kind of got them to where they feel like they have always wanted to be. Texas's problem over the years has sort of been a lack of an ability to maximize their talent. And Sark's got the talent there now, right? Like, I don't think anybody's going to argue that. You've got Arch. They brought in Cam Coleman. Like, he's going to have the weapons this year. This is really the year that you look at those guys and you say they should be putting it together.
6: Yeah, I mean, DeBoer is another interesting, name out there. I mean, if we're going to put it on Kalen DeBoer, I think you'd equally have to put it on Dan Lanning.
5: I think, I don't know if there's heat on Lanning yet.
6: No, I don't think there's heat on him per se, but.
5: Right.
6: Yeah. I mean.
5: You get to
6: a point in college.
5: Yeah.
6: Where, after 3 or 4 years, if you're not a perennial contender, that all of a sudden everybody starts to ask the question about, are you the right guy for the job?
5: Yes.
6: And that is something that is, definitively just the nature of the sport where it happens, and it'll be interesting. Let's grab two more quick calls. 888-SAY-ESPN. Scott's in Arizona. Scott, you're on ESPN Radio.
7: Thanks for taking the call, guys. I'm an Arizona Cardinals fan. Can't stand the Rams. But I think Myles Garrett is the one who needs to get a title before his career is over with. Otherwise, everything he's done is probably in vain. Cleveland, he's in the right spot now to get a title. I can't see the Rams not dominating the NFC West this year. But and I say that tongue-in-cheek, go ahead and say it. But
6: yeah.
7: Myles Garrett, I think he's the one who definitely needs to get a title before his career is over. Thanks for taking the call, fellas.
6: Interesting coach one coming up next. Let's go to Grant in Maui. Grant, you're on ESPN Radio.
8: Aloha, guys. Thanks for taking my call. I'm doing pretty good. I have one, and then I have one bonus one at the end. Hopefully you guys have some time for me. But this one is he won a national title a few years ago, and now he's an NFL, coaches at the Chargers, Jim Harbaugh.
6: Mm-hmm.
8: I think he's got to perform, or else it's not going to look very good for him.
5: Mm.
6: Yeah, I mean, he did make it to a Super Bowl as the coach of the 49ers, so there's that. But what was the other one you had?
8: Well, it's kind of recency bias, but it's the U.S. men's national team. I mean, we got to do something.
6: Yeah.
8: We just laid another stinker, and everybody's been clowning on him and Christian Pulisic. And, when are we going to actually do something?
6: Well, the short answer to that is we're not. we're not serious about trying to win in soccer. We're just not. That's the reality of it, sadly. But the Jim Harbaugh thing is really interesting to validate him. He won a title in college. It's not the same as the NFL.
5: Yeah.
6: And he's had a great NFL coaching career.
5: I guess I just think of, when I think of guys that need one.
6: Right.
5: I do not think of Jim Harbaugh.
6: No, it's kind of like saying Bill Belichick has to win one at North Carolina. No, he doesn't.
5: Right. I do think if Jim Harbaugh wins one, the way we talk about him is different. Right?
6: Yeah.
5: But
6: especially
5: if you
6: do it at North Carolina, for crying out loud.
5: Yeah. Yeah. So that would be a game changer. But I guess, as it pertains to the conversation, I think about guys that need one, right? Whether it's hot seat or finishing off whatever your legacy is, things like that. As opposed to just guys that would benefit from one. But Harbaugh feels like a guy that would benefit from one.
6: Makes
5: as opposed
6: sense.
5: To needing one.
6: The ESPN Radio ESPYs auction is back for the first time since 2020. 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
4: Here's your Tri-Cities weather forecast. Ample sunshine expected today, with daytime highs approaching 89. Winds out of the south, 8 to 15 miles per hour. Clear skies tonight, lows dip down to about 63. Tomorrow, daytime highs approaching 90. Lots of sunshine and dry Tuesday and Wednesday, with highs in the low 90s. From the Weatherology Weather Center, I'm meteorologist Jennifer Wojcicki. Right now, 67.

0: only here in the Presbyterian Church could we move seamlessly from Vidor Staccata to a song written to the tune of Take Me Out to the Ball Game. That may actually be the full range of our worship life right there, right? Majestic, joyful, slightly unexpected, and never boring. Friends, today is a day of celebration and gratitude and joy. It's also a day that carries some real grief. Goodbyes are hard, especially when they come after years of shared ministry and friendship and laughter and tears and worship and life shared together. But this morning, we do not gather only to say goodbye. We gather as we do every Sunday morning to worship God, who has been faithful to us in every season, who has held us together through every transition, and who will continue to lead this congregation into the future, just as God leads me and my family to Oregon. So let us then laugh, sing, shed a few tears if they come to us, and give thanks for all that God has done among us in life and ministry together over these last 9.5 years. Friends, welcome to First Presbyterian Church of Hastings. This is a community of hope. And here you will always hear a message of hope proclaimed. In that spirit of hope, I invite some guests forward to teach you a new song. Sure.
1: Well, the Coosers and Johnsons are going to help me introduce you to this song. And the second time through, you are invited to join in, and that's the time when we will shout at the ending of it. Is that written in the bulletin, the ending?
2: Yes.
1: Okay. Starting note. Is that it?
2: Yeah,
3: we're good.
1: Okay, here we go.
4: Great, you've been here for 9 years. We love your family and you, knowing the impact that you have made. Our many memories are not going to fade, so with mixed emotions we'll miss you. The positives made with us here, and the firm foundation you've laid will grow year by year.

0: things are with mixed emotions, we'll miss you. The positives made with us here, and the firm foundation you laid will grow year by year. 1, 2, 3. Our loss is Portland's gain.
1: Play ball. I invite you now to stand as you are able and comfortable as we join together in this morning's call to worship, which is also doubling this morning as a call to order. This worship service is both a worship service and technically a business meeting of the church. This service and meeting of members and friends of First Presbyterian Church is called to order. The God of Abraham and Sarah, of Moses and Elijah, of Mary and Joseph, of prophets, apostles, saints, and sinners.
2: The God of all that has been, of all that is, and of all that is to come.
1: We gather to offer our thanks and praise. We gather to seek God's wisdom and guidance. So let us worship God with grateful hearts, trusting the one who has led us this far and who will lead us still.

0: Please be seated. As part of the business meeting today, we do need to approve the minutes from our annual congregational meeting that was held on February 1st of this year. Inside your bulletin, you will find an abbreviated copy of the minutes, which were actually 3.5 pages in length. All the important things I think you'll find are in the abbreviated edition. All the motions and how they were passed are in there. After you've had a second to read them, I would entertain a motion to approve those minutes. And a second? All those in favor, please say aye.
1: Aye.
0: All those opposed, say no. Thank you. The minutes stand approved as distributed.
2: I feel like I should say good morning to you, but I mean, everybody's already said that, I think. So, hello. It is our tradition in the Presbyterian Church to come together in a spirit of humility and honesty. So in that spirit, I'd invite you to join me in this morning's call to worship, which you will find printed in your bulletins and on the screen. Merciful God, in Jesus Christ, you came to us in the face of the hungry, the thirsty, the stranger, the sick, the prisoner, and all who are vulnerable or needy. Forgive us when we fail to recognize you. Forgive us when we are so focused on our own uncertainty that we miss the needs of our neighbors. Forgive us when change makes us anxious, when endings make us fearful, and when we forget that your faithfulness does not depend on our ability to see the whole road ahead. You have guided this church through many seasons, through joy and grief, growth and challenge, beginnings and endings. Teach us again to trust you. Open our eyes to Christ among us. Open our hands to serve with compassion. Open our hearts to one another and to the world you love. By your grace, make us faithful in this season of transition, so that we may continue to be the body of Christ, serving the least of these with courage, humility, and love. In Jesus' name we pray.

Friends, hear the good news. The Lord is near. By the mercy of God, our prayers are heard, our sins are forgiven, and our hearts are guarded in Christ Jesus. Thanks be to God. Alleluia. Amen.

0: not to?
1: Go.
0: And so it is that we find ourselves forgiven by God and also reconciled unto one another. So it is that we are invited to share a sign of true, deep, abiding peace with one another by saying, "The peace of Christ be with you."
2: And also with you.
0: Amen. Peace be with you, Greg.

0: We are continuing the blending of this worship service with a business meeting of the church, though we should say that the church is always seeking to worship. And so one of the things that we forgot to do, Karen, was is there a quorum present? Yes, okay. In our congregational meetings, according to our bylaws, 10% of the church has to be present for a quorum, and I think I see more than 10% of our church out here this morning, so thank you all for being here. One of the things that we as Presbyterians do every time there is a change to the pastor's terms of call is that the congregation has to approve those. And in this transitional time, Damon has agreed to take on more responsibility, and Session voted to increase his terms of call to reflect that increased responsibility that he is taking on. And so you can see those outlined there in the bulletin. I would entertain a motion to approve these terms of call for Pastor Damon. There's been a motion and a second. Any discussion? Hearing none, all in favor signify by saying aye.
1: Aye.
0: Opposed, same sign. The motion carries. And now we move back into our worship service with the celebration of a baptism. What I'd like to do would be invite our children to come down and join us in the front row here. And while the children are coming down, we will sing Jesus Loves Me.

0: Come on down. Come on, come on. What a gift it is to be able to celebrate a baptism as a family of faith, and particularly for me to be able to do this on the final Sunday I'm here. By my count, I think this is the 62nd baptism I've done in my 9.5 years here. Each one of them have meant a great deal to me, hopefully to you as a congregation. Each one of them was a covenant that you all made to walk with the one being baptized in their family in their faith. Because here in the Presbyterian tradition, we baptize infants, children, youth, and adults. For children and infants, we ask questions of the parents. For all people being baptized, we ask questions of the congregation, the family of faith. Because baptism is a sacrament. It is a sign and a seal of God's grace and love for us, and it is also a commitment, a covenant being made between the congregation, the parents, and the one being baptized. So, as I do every time we do one of these, I invite you to listen and participate actively. As you remember your own baptism, perhaps as an infant you don't remember it, but you remember the family of faith that loved you into your faith. And as we reflect together on the covenantal promises that we are making this morning to walk with this child being baptized and his family in their journey of faith. Dan?
1: On behalf of First Presbyterian Church of Hastings, I present Charlie Raul Franco for the sacrament of baptism.
2: Christ, all authority in heaven and on earth has been given to me. Go therefore and make disciples of all nations, baptizing them in the name of the Father and of the Son and of the Holy Spirit, and teaching them to obey everything that I have commanded you. And remember, I am with you always to the end of the age. Siblings in Christ, through the sacrament of baptism, we share in the death and resurrection of Christ and are incorporated into Christ's holy church. Baptism proclaims the faith of the church. By the sign of water, God cleanses from sin, renews life, and sets in place a plan of reconciliation of all things promised in Christ. In baptism, we are given the Holy Spirit as a pledge of this reconciliation. The same Spirit binds us to each other and joins us to Christ's ministry of love, peace, and justice.
0: Allison and Raul, in presenting your child for baptism, you announce your own faith in Jesus Christ and that you desire for your child to know God, to love God, and to serve God. So please show your purpose by answering these questions. Trusting in the gracious mercy of God, do you renounce sin and reaffirm your faith in Jesus Christ as your Lord and Savior? If so, say, I do. Do you promise to participate actively with your child in the life of this congregation and to bring him up in the ways of the Lord, praying with and for him? If so, answer, I do. You too. Yeah.
1: These questions for the congregation. Through the act of baptism, this child will be received into Christ's church, and we all have a role to play in its nurture. To that end, I ask the congregation, do you promise, with God's help, to support and pray for this child and his parents? And do you promise to love this child and to assist him in becoming a faithful follower of Jesus Christ? If so, please respond by saying, we do.
3: We do.
2: Are you ready for it? Yeah? Some of you are still sleeping. Yeah? Here we go. Do you promise to be a friend to Charlie and to treat him like your brother? Do you promise to share the love of Christ with him wherever you are? If so, can you say, we do?
0: I now invite the whole congregation to stand as you are able and join as we recite the Apostles' Creed, a statement of faith that has been spoken by followers of the risen Christ for more than 1,600 years. I believe in God the Father Almighty, maker of heaven and earth, and in Jesus Christ, his only Son, our Lord, who was conceived by the Holy Ghost, born of the Virgin Mary, suffered under Pontius Pilate, was crucified, dead, and buried. He descended into hell. The third day he rose again from the dead. He ascended into heaven and sits on the right hand of God the Father Almighty. From thence he shall come to judge the quick and the dead. I believe in the Holy Ghost, the Holy Catholic Church, the communion of saints, the forgiveness of sins, the resurrection of the body, and the life everlasting. Amen. You may be seated. sometimes mention this, but this is just ordinary Hastings tap water. What makes it extraordinary is your presence here, this family's presence here, this child's presence here. Through the act of this baptism, this water becomes a sign and a seal and a sacrament of God's love and grace for this child, this family, and this community. So let us pray as we pour the water into the font. Eternal God, send your Spirit to move over this water that it may be a fountain of deliverance and rebirth. Wash away the sin of those who are cleansed by it. Raise us to new life and graft us to the body of Christ. Pour out your Holy Spirit upon us that we may have the power to do your will and continue forever in the risen life of Christ. To you, Father, Son, and Holy Spirit, one God, be all praise, honor, and glory, now and forever. Amen. Ava, could you come help me out here? Can you hold my book up like that for me? Thank you very much. Hi, Charlie. How you doing, bud? Yeah. Allison and Raul, what is the name of this child? Charlie Raul Franco. I baptize you in the name of the Father and of the Son and of the Holy Spirit. Charlie, child of the covenant, you have been marked by God and sealed as Christ's own forever. Let us pray for the one being baptized today. For you, little one, the Spirit of God moved over the waters at creation, and the Lord God made covenants with his people. It was for you that the Word of God became flesh and lived among us, full of grace and truth. For you, Charlie, Jesus Christ suffered death, crying out at the end, "It is finished." For you, Christ triumphed over death and rose in newness of life and ascended to rule over all. All of this was done for you, though you do not know any of this yet. But we will continue to tell you this until you make it your own. And so the promise of the gospel is fulfilled. We love because God first loved us, Charlie. Amen. I want to welcome our newest member of the family of faith. Thank you, Ava. Can we sing a little song for you? We get to know your new family of faith? Let's do that. What do you say?

0: At this time, I invite us to join together in the prayer for illumination. Gracious God, by your word and spirit, open our eyes to see Christ among us. Speak to us through the words of Scripture, that we may recognize you in the hungry and thirsty, the stranger and the sick, the lonely and the imprisoned, and in all who wait for compassion. As we listen today, steady our hearts in this season of change. Remind us that you are still speaking, still leading, and still calling your church to love and serve in the name of Jesus Christ. Amen. Our scripture reading this morning comes from the 25th chapter of the Gospel of Matthew. Listen for how God may be speaking to you this morning through these holy words. When Jesus was speaking to them, he said, "When the Son of Man comes in glory and all the angels with him, then he will sit on the throne of his glory. All the nations will be gathered before him, and he will separate people one from another as a shepherd separates sheep from the goats. And he will put the sheep at his right hand and the goats at the left. Then the king will say to those at his right hand, 'Come, you that are blessed by my Father, inherit the kingdom prepared for you from the foundation of the world. For I was hungry, and you gave me food. I was thirsty, and you gave me something to drink. I was a stranger, and you welcomed me. I was naked, and you gave me clothing. I was sick, and you took care of me. I was in prison, and you visited me.' Then the righteous will answer him, 'Lord, when was it that we saw you hungry and gave you food, or thirsty and gave you something to drink? And when was it that we saw you a stranger and welcomed you, or naked and gave you clothing? And when was it that we saw you sick or in prison and visited you?' And the king will answer them, 'Truly I tell you, just as you did it to one of the least of these who are members of my family, you did it to me.'" The word of the Lord. Thanks be to God.
1: Let us pray. Lord, may the words of my mouth and the meditations of all of our hearts be pleasing in your sight, our rock and our redeemer. Amen. Damon took charge of planning our worship services and our themes this summer, and he said, why don't we do a few of Greg's favorite things for scriptures leading up to his departure? And so 3 weeks ago, Pastor Damon preached on the Beatitudes from the Sermon on the Mount in the Gospel of Matthew. And last week, one of my scriptures was Luke 4, which is Jesus' sort of mission statement when he walks into the synagogue and unrolls the scroll and says, "I've come to provide freedom to those who are oppressed and recovery of sight to the blind and to proclaim the year of the Lord's favor." And this Sunday, it's my last Sunday here, and this is my favorite scripture. And so I'm grateful for the opportunity to share this with you. You've heard me preach on this once or twice over the last 9.5 years, but we're going to do it again this week. I've been thinking a lot this week about hands. And that probably isn't surprising. As I've packed up my office, hands have been involved in everything, right? Hands pack boxes and label boxes and tape boxes and discover things in the back of drawers that somehow survived 9 years. Hands also keep asking one important question: why do I own this many books? And I've also been thinking about another phrase: in good hands. We say that phrase when we want to reassure ourselves, right? The kids are in good hands. The project is in good hands. And I want to say this to all of you today. First Presbyterian Church of Hastings is in good hands. You are in good hands with your session and your deacons and trustees and your staff and your transition team and the new leaders who will be elected to office today. Friends, you are in good hands with one another. But most of all, this church has always been in God's hands. That was true long before I arrived. It's been true through our years together, and it will remain true long after I leave. Because pastors do come and go. Some stay a little while, some stay for a season, some stay long enough to accumulate far too many books and then make everybody else help them carry them out. But the church is the church. The church belongs to Jesus Christ. And like it says in the staff block on the back of the bulletin every week, Jesus is the head of the church. So Jesus is still present here. Jesus is still calling you. Jesus is still sending you out. Jesus is still showing up in the faces of your neighbors. And like it also says in that staff block that's on the bulletin every week, all of you are ministers of this church. Fortunately, Matthew 25 shows us what that ministry looks like. When the Son of Man comes in his glory, Jesus says he will separate the people as a shepherd separates the sheep from the goats. Now, I will admit this is a vivid image, not exactly the sort of passage that makes you say, ah, yes, what a sweet and cozy text for a final Sunday for a pastor. There's judgment here. There's also accountability here. There's a king on a throne and nations gathering before him. But what is so striking about that passage is not only that judgment happens, what is striking is what that judgment is actually based on. The king does not say, I was hungry and you had a really excellent mission statement. The king does not say, I was thirsty and you formed a task force to study thirst. He doesn't say, I was a stranger, and you had very strong opinions that you expressed on Facebook about hospitality. He says it very clearly. I was hungry, and you gave me food. I was thirsty, and you gave me something to drink. I was a stranger, and you welcomed me. This is faith with hands. This is love with hands. This is discipleship with hands. This is the church that is not merely believing the right things about Jesus, but recognizing the presence of Jesus in the world and then responding to that presence with concrete acts of mercy and compassion and justice for the least of these. And the righteous that are gathered, hearing Jesus say this, are a little bit surprised. That's actually one of my favorite parts of this passage. They do not say, yes, Lord, we had an excellent strategic plan and we met all of our quarterly mercy goals. Instead, they say, Lord, when was that? When did we see you, Jesus, hungry? When did we see you thirsty? When did we see you as a stranger? We know you, God. When did we see you sick or in prison? We saw you healing the sick, but when did we see you sick, Jesus? And what they realize is that they've been serving Jesus all along without even realizing it. They weren't trying to impress Jesus. They had simply made compassion a way of life. In feeding their neighbors, in welcoming strangers, in visiting the sick, in caring for those on the margins, they discovered through Christ's words that they had actually been serving Christ himself. Just as you did it to one of the least of these, my brothers and sisters, members of my family, you did it to me, Jesus says. That is the gospel according to Jesus' own words in Matthew 25, and that is also the gospel I have seen lived out in this congregation month after month and year after year. I have seen your hands at work here in the sanctuary, passing the peace and serving communion to one another. I have seen your hands preparing meals and washing dishes at Wednesday Night Live. I've seen your hands serving soup, distributing food in the Peace Center parking lot, sorting coats or pouring coffee or writing notes. I've seen your hands folded together in prayer as you pray for those in need in our community. I've seen your hands make sandwiches. Oh, so many sandwiches. I will tell you, if sandwiches are counted in the kingdom of heaven, and I have some theological reasons to believe that they are, that this congregation has a very impressive record on that score sheet. And you have a chance to do it next week. Don't forget. Join your church in the fellowship hall. Pack some more sandwiches. I've also seen your hands wrapped around shovels on go-and-serve trips, paintbrushes when painting needed to be done, steering wheels driving vehicles to disaster zones, serving spoons as you cared for neighbors who needed to know that they were not forgotten. I've seen your hands welcome children, encourage our youth, support this community, and open this building and the Peace Center to people who needed hope. And you all were that source of hope and will continue to be. I've seen your hands, as I said, folded in prayer in moments of joy, in moments of grief, in moments of uncertainty, in moments when we knew exactly where God was leading us, and in moments when, frankly, we did not have the faintest idea what God was doing. But we trusted. We trusted that God is still God, and we trusted one another. That is no small thing, and it's particularly relevant this weekend for us. Because transitions are hard. Goodbyes are hard. Seasons of transition can make us anxious. Endings can make us tender. Change can make us want to tighten our grip. When the future feels uncertain, our instinct is often to close our hands and to cling to what was or to grasp for control. But the gospel is actually inviting us here to do the exact opposite. Open your hands. Open them in trust, open them in generosity, open them in service to one another, to our community, and to the world. When you don't know exactly what comes next, just do the next faithful thing. Feed someone. Welcome a stranger. Visit someone who is hurting, pray with someone, encourage someone, love the neighbors and the strangers that are right in front of you. Start there. That is part of what makes Matthew 25 such a powerful word. Not just today, but every day, because Jesus does not say, "Blessed are you who have everything all figured out." Jesus does not say, "Blessed are you who never felt anxious about the future." Jesus does not say, "Blessed are you who managed transition with perfect calm, flawless communication, and not a single awkward committee meeting." Those are not Jesus' words. No, Jesus says, "I was hungry and you fed me. I was thirsty and you gave me something to drink. I was a stranger and you welcomed me. Whatever you did for the least of these, we're doing for Christ himself." And I want to say this very clearly to you. Y'all know how to do this. Remember when I got here 9.5 years ago from Atlanta, and there was somebody in the congregation who would count the number of y'alls in my sermon? They've diminished significantly, but I had to throw one in there just for you. Y'all know how to do this. You don't need me or any other pastor, quite frankly, to be the church in the world. You already are the church in the world. Over the past 9 years, you have taught me what it looks like to love our neighbors, to care for the vulnerable, and to trust God through uncertainty. We've had times of rich blessing, but we've certainly had times of uncertainty as well. And you all have reminded me that God is God, and God is faithful, and we're going to get through this. So there might be some grief in this season, and that is understandable, because grief simply means that something beautiful and holy has happened here. It means that we have shared life and love together. It means that God has given us gifts through one another, and we have learned and grown together as a family of faith and as the body of Christ. So make room for the grief. We can make room for a few tears, but let's also make room for gratitude and laughter and justice and joy. And because we're Presbyterians, I think we'll probably make some room for some barbecue and cake after worship today as well. But please, please remember, my church, don't let grief close your hands. The risen Christ is not behind you. The risen Christ doesn't go to Portland with me. The risen Christ is among you and ahead of you. Christ still waits to meet you in the face of the stranger, in the hungry mouth to feed, in the lonely person who needs accompaniment, in the grieving and in the forgotten. Every act of mercy becomes another opportunity for you to encounter Christ in the world. And that is why this church is in such good hands. Not because every decision will be easy, not because everything will go smoothly, and certainly not because all the Presbyterians are all going to suddenly agree on everything, right? The church is in good hands because Christ is faithful. The Holy Spirit is with you. God is still calling you to serve, and the amazing thing is that Christ does not only meet us in the people we serve, Christ is also forming us as we serve. So First Presbyterian Church of Hastings family, here is my charge to you. Be the hands and feet of Christ. Be the hands that feed, be the hands that welcome, be the hands that comfort, be the hands that bless, be the hands that reach beyond these walls out into the community and the world. Be the feet of Christ. Be the feet that walk toward suffering instead of away from it. Be the feet that cross the street when they see a need, or cross the room when they see somebody who's lonely, or cross the divide or the border or the boundary or the barrier, and keep following Jesus one faithful step at a time. And when you're uncertain about the future or what comes next, just remember Matthew 25. Feed the hungry, welcome the stranger, visit the sick, care for the vulnerable, love the neighbor in front of you. Keep doing the next faithful thing and trust that Christ will meet you there, because he always does. I am leaving you in good hands. In the hands of your session and deacons and staff and transition team, I'm leaving you in the hands of one another. But above all, I'm leaving you in the wounded hands of the risen Christ, the one who still comes to us in the least of these, the one who still calls this church and all churches the body of Christ, the one who still says, follow me. So follow him. Follow him with open hearts and open doors and open hands. My friends, may we believe it, and may it be so. Amen.

0: Amen. You can be seated. We now move back to some of the business section of our worship service and congregational meeting today, and that includes the election of officers. And so we've been blessed that the nominating committee has invited Susan Cole to serve and fill a two-year term on deacons, for Mike Meyer to serve and fill a two-year term on session, covering for Dan Deffenbaugh, who's coming onto staff to serve as our executive administrator and head of staff. And also Rose Kep will be elected to serve during this transition as an elder, which with some training from the presbytery will allow her to help out in worship and with the sacraments. And so I would entertain a motion to approve this entire slate of candidates. Is there a second? And a third. And is there any discussion? Hearing none, all in favor signify by saying aye. Opposed, same sign. Motion carries, and thank you to our new church officers. You're in good hands, my friends.
1: Having been blessed by the hands of Christ, we turn our attention outward. We turn our attention towards our neighbors. We turn our attention towards our strangers. We turn our attention towards the world around us. The offering is an invitation to take the blessings that we have received and to spread them out in the world, to take the blessings that have come to us through the open hands of Christ and with open hands in turn, share them with others. As the plates are passed, I encourage you to consider how you may provide open hands to others in the week ahead.
2: Anyway.

invite us to join together. I will lead the prayer of dedication, and after that, I will invite you to join with me in the Lord's Prayer. Gracious and loving God, the gifts of our very selves, we offer to you. And we know that really they aren't enough, but they are something. They may not be enough, but they are good, and they are holy, and they are needed. All of these things, O God, we offer to you. Put them to use in the world. May they bring aid to the suffering, hope to the lost, and peace to all. And hear us now, O God, as we unite our hearts and our voices to say the prayer that we learned from Jesus, the Lord's Prayer, by saying, Our Father, who art in heaven, hallowed be thy name. Thy kingdom come, thy will be done, on earth as it is in heaven. Give us this day our daily bread, and forgive us our debts, as we forgive our debtors. And lead us not into temptation, but deliver us from evil. For thine is the kingdom, and the power, and the glory forever. Amen.

0: You may be seated.
1: Everyone, my name is Dan Deffenbaugh, and I have the privilege this morning of introducing to you our transition team. But before we do so, I think it's appropriate that, especially in light of the sermon we just heard, that we remind ourselves who we are. We already professed our faith in God through the affirmation of faith, but we have something called a vision and a mission statement, which is an affirmation of faith in ourselves. And at this time of transition, it's very important for us to revisit that. Our vision statement is our affirmation of who we believe ourselves to be, what we want to achieve. And it's right at the head of our bulletin. We are sharing the love of Christ since 1873. There's something very reassuring about that. 153 years. We've been sharing the love of Christ for 153 years through two world wars, a depression, civic unrest. There have been a lot of transitions, and there is yet another one, and we will make ourselves fruitful in the midst of that. Now, our mission statement is the way that we hope to achieve our vision. And given Graves' sermon, it's almost a precis or a composition of that sermon itself. We want to achieve our vision by welcoming all, living the love of God and neighbor, seeking to transform ourselves, our community, and our world to be more Christ-like through service, worship, prayer, education, and fellowship. So having said that, I'd like to

0: Now, in terms of how our transformation team is going to be facilitated, you've already seen that we've made some changes. Damon will be preaching for us three times a month, which is something to look forward to, in addition to his regular duties as associate pastor. Rose will be ordained as a ruling elder, which will enable her to preside after some training at the Lord's table. She will also be preaching once a month, and that's also something to look forward to as well. My role will be as executive administrator and head of staff, which means that I will be taking care of some of the administrative tasks that Greg has done so ably for the last 9.5 years in the background to make us the church that we are. I'll also be taking responsibility for the early morning contemplative service, still teaching the adult education forum, and I'll be assisting with worship as well. So this is what we have to look forward to, and I hope all of you will imagine yourselves as being not only the sheep of this congregation, of this fold, but also the shepherds as well. And as we move forward, I'm going to ask Robin to come up and give you a little introduction to how we are going to achieve this.
1: Thank you, Dan. My name is Robin Cougier. I'm one of the 13 elders of the First Presbyterian Church serving on your session. All of the elders have positions chairing committees, and I chair the nominating committee. The nominating committee is a standing committee of our church, and currently, those people who serve on the nominating committee, and I'd ask that they would stand and remain standing, Susan Hoff, who is unable to be here today, Jessica Mieske, Byron Jensen, Paula Crozier, also unable to attend today, Susan Metzger, Mike Karloff, and Robin Cougier. Our job is to secure names to fill a ballot for the pastor nominating committee. Now, don't be confused. We are the nominating committee. We will be seeking candidates for the pastor nominating committee. And this committee will be serving to select and to find a person to fill the position vacated by Greg's leaving. We will begin our work very soon. Prayerful consideration and hard work is what this will take. We ask that if you have any interest in serving on the pastor nominating committee, to please let one of the people that you saw standing know that, so we may put your name into consideration when we begin our work. This is all overseen by the presbytery, and our presbytery representative is here with us today if you have any questions regarding the process.
2: My name is Polly Duppin Williams. I'm the executive presbyter and stated clerk for the Presbytery of Central Nebraska. And almost 10 years ago, I didn't look up the exact date, I stood here as we approved Greg's call for this congregation. And today we are voting on dissolving the call. I know it's a very weird language. I know some of you have asked Greg, can you vote no? You can, but it probably will not change anything. Greg is still moving. So, I'm asking for a motion to dissolve the call between the Reverend Greg Allen Pickett and First Presbyterian Church as pastor.
3: So moved.
2: Is there a second? Thank you. All in favor say aye.
4: You've been listening to worship services from First Presbyterian Church in Hastings on KICS Hastings.
5: You know, I'm looking at joining like a social club. A country club, potentially. What should I do with this promotion, Herm? Like, what would you do if you were in my shoes?
6: Just be you. Just be you.
5: Yeah, but I don't want to be me, but a bougier version of me, though.
6: You don't need to do that. Just be you. You're fine. You need to just be you. I mean, at the end of the day, look, if you want to join a golf course all of a sudden, if you're a golfer, you want to, I get
5: he's
6: all
5: not.
6: That. But, come on, man.
7: Let me speaking of golf, that little American Century, the celebrity golf tournament's going on right now. You're a golfer. Yes. How have you never been in that?
6: I've been in there. I was in there for 12 years.

0: Final segment of Sunday mornings, Matt Myron on ESPN Radio. We are moving starting August 3rd, 3 to 5 p.m. Eastern, all around the country. A exciting, like, dream come true for me to have a daily national show.
1: It's
0: and
1: wild.
0: There's nobody that I would want to do it with more than the guy sitting next to me, Cookie Medcalf. And we are ready to go. We're going to pick some games, and I want to say something at the very end. But before we do that, let's take your pick.
2: Take your pick.
3: You take your pick.
4: It's time to take your pick with Matt and Myron.
0: Let's go for it. James, what's up first?
1: The Cubs at your Reds. Cubs are favorites today. Andrew Abbott on the mound for the Reds. Who you got here?
0: Because it's Andrew Abbott, last game before the All-Star break, I'm going to take the Reds. But we stink, just for the record. I mean, as everybody knows, the Reds are horrendous except for like four guys, but I think they win today. I sold my tickets. Got a lot of money for him today, by the way. So must be a big crowd.
5: I think that guy in the crowd is a bad sign of what's
1: to
5: come.
1: Is he going to be there? Does anyone know?
0: No, I sold him. I sold this. When the Cubs come to town, you sell it because those Cubs fans will pay for anything.
5: Yeah. Now I got the Cubs in this one.
0: What's next?
1: I got the Phillies at the Tigers. Great pitching matchup. Zach Wheeler on the mound for the Phillies. Tarik Skubal on the mound for the Tigers. Tigers are the favorites today. Who you got?
0: Yeah, there's going to be some bad mojo for Zach Wheeler saying he was too good to accept his All-Star invite. It's like, slow down, man. You probably should have been invited to begin with, but, you know, come on. And in the game in Philly, too, like yeah, why not? Why wouldn't
1: Detroit.
0: You go?
1: The All-Star game? Yeah.
0: Yeah, so, I mean, like, you should go for your hometown crowd. So he's been a little too big for his britches, so I'm going to take the Tigers today.
5: Yeah, I don't think that was a really, really bad PR move for him to do that. You know how many people want to be an All-Star, no matter how you become an All-Star in that sport, and he turned it down? I don't like
0: and
5: that.
0: And it's Philly. Like, yeah, I mean, come on. Don't you want to be there for the Philly fans? Just, like, that's lame.
5: Yeah, I agree. Give me Detroit.
0: Give me Detroit. What's next?
1: The Braves with Danny Young on the mound at the Cardinals with Dustin May on the mound. Cardinals are -136 on DraftKings. Who you got?
0: Cardinals have been surprisingly really good, and the Braves have been surprisingly horrible for the last few weeks. Really strange turnaround for both teams. So give me the Cardinals to keep it going.
5: Yeah, Cardinals have passed some games where they put up, you know, 15-plus runs. So give me the Cardinals to win this one.
1: Tuesday, 3 p.m., semis of the World Cup, France versus Spain. France are favorites here. Who you got?
0: I mean, this is like I was in Spain for the Euros when these two teams played. You know, they share a border. They share history. They share animosity. Only Andorra sits between them and keeps from chaos erupting at all times. But France is way better than Spain this year. So give me the French parlez-vous français as they head towards the World Cup title.
5: Yeah, give me France. I mean, Mbappe. Is it Mbappe? Mbappe? How do you
0: Mbappe.
5: Say it? Mbappe. I like him. I like the other guy. I think France.
0: You don't
5: this.
0: Know any of the other guys' names. Don't
5: I do
0: like
5: know the
0: do.
5: Guy. The guy who scored all the goals early
0: What's
5: in the World
0: his name?
5: Cup.
0: And it's not Zinedine Zidane.
5: No, it's a guy. I'll get it to you by the end of the show.
0: Yeah, because you're gonna look it up. What's next?
1: WNBA on ESPN.
0: Aren't we gonna do the other game? Are we not gonna do England? And
5: yeah.
0: Argentina?
5: What about the other one?
0: Yeah, I mean, there's two of
5: what about,
0: them.
5: What about Harry Carey? What's the
6: England
5: Harry?
6: Against Argentina?
5: Yeah,
0: England Argentina.
5: Messi.
6: Who you got?
5: Messi.
0: I'll forget the other semifinal.
5: Yeah, Messi.
1: England small favorites in that on DraftKings.
0: Yeah, it's England. England is the favorite. Argentina though is like the world needs Mbappe versus Messi one last time. Harry Kane and Jude Bellingham are nice stories. They may even be better, but their defense stinks, so give me Argentina.
5: Yeah, I could never pick England. I never understood the whole queen thing.
0: Didn't you just say you were picking England because that guy was nice to you on the plane?
5: No, I picked Liverpool because of that. He wants me to be a part of Liverpool. The English team, no way. I never understood the whole queen thing, and I'm never going to pick against Messi.
0: Well, I mean, they're not. I mean, there are other countries that have king and queens. Like, there's a king and queen of Spain.
5: Are they throwing parades?
0: I think there still might be a king and queen of France. Like,
5: just, I don't like the parade. I don't like parades. Maybe that's part of it.
0: What does
5: give
0: that
5: me
0: have
5: Messi.
0: To do with anything?
5: Because they throw parades. They used to throw parades for the queen and the king. And
0: they, all those countries do that.
5: Not like that. Not
0: you
5: like
0: just,
5: that.
0: You just don't watch it.
5: Give me Messi in Argentina.
0: All right, fine. What's next?
1: WNBA Sky at Wings. Wings are a 9.5-point favorite. This is on ESPN and Disney Plus at 7 p.m. Eastern.
0: I'm going with the Wings. They will take down the Sky, Myron.
5: Yeah, Paige Beckers has been incredible. The Sky are like a messed up franchise right now. They got a lot of internal issues. Give me the Wings.
0: Yeah, and the Wings will extend into the Sky and take it down in the process.
5: Something like that, yep.
1: Last one, Fever at Aces. Aces are 4.5 point favorites. Who you got here?
0: So far, Caitlin Clark's going to play, right?
5: Limited minutes, I believe.
0: Limited minutes?
5: Yeah.
0: Wait a minute. Oh, so they're in Las Vegas. That's why Sophie Cunningham was at the UFC last night. Yeah. I'm going to take the Aces to get the victory.
5: Yeah, Asia Wilson, I think, going to get her fifth MVP. She's the best player in the league again. Give me the Aces to win.
0: All right, there you go. Now, as we've said over and over, this is the final Sunday morning after 8.5 years. I'm sure whatever will replace this, whatever duo does it, will be wonderful. But we started literally 8 years ago in September. I walked into the Bristol studio for my first day at ESPN. I was absolutely terrified. Also walking in for his first day was a terrified Dan Orlovsky. Yeah. Myron Metcalf acted like he was the coolest guy in school, even though he was not. But we sat down, and from that developed this show that we've done now for almost 8 years. And equally as important, or more important to me, I developed a friendship with Myron, and we have had a wonderful 8 years together. Ton of people have worked on the show over the years. I can't even name them all, but thank you to all of them, including our current group, James, Rachel, Renee, etc. And Myron, I am very excited about the future, 3 to 5 Eastern, but it wouldn't have happened without these people listening, and it certainly wouldn't have happened without you. You've become like a brother to me, and I'm really excited for the next chapter.
5: Yeah, you're the man. Yeah, I love working with you, man. We developed a great friendship and just great synergy, and the listeners have supported us, the whole crew. Like you said, all the people who've worked on the show now and before, I'm just humbled by the opportunity.
0: And so we hope all of you that listen, we know it changes in routine to go from 3 to 5, but it will be on podcast. I hope you will find it. Thank you, those of you who going to church, after church, to the game, before the game, taking your kids around, have turned it on over the years. It means a lot to us, and we look forward to seeing you on our next steps for the last time. 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
19: 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We come to you from Oriole Park at Camden Yards. Great to have you with us, along with Jake Eisenberg and our producer-engineer, Eric Guthrie. I'm Steve Stewart. Seth Lugo on the mound for the Royals today. Shane Boz goes for Baltimore. Coming up, it's the J.J. Piccolo Show. 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
22: Half finale, but before we talk about today in the first half, how about Noah Cameron last night? Kind of a weird line. 7 innings, ties a career high. 9 strikeouts, a career high, but 3 of the 5 hits he allows are home runs.
23: Yeah, the stuff to me last night was as good as it's been in several starts. You know, he was on the attack. He had conviction with what he was doing. His breaking balls looked better. There was more life to his fastball. You know, he was ahead of hitters. You saw pitch efficiency last night throughout. Like you said, the home runs, it was a pretty good pitch to Alonso down below the zone. Alonso hits homers, and he went down and got that one. A slider was the right pitch, executed it pretty well, just got to it. The homer to Mayo was a 2-strike pitch on the inner part of the plate. He put a really good swing on it. And the other one to Ward was, you know, fastball up out over the plate in a, I believe it was a 2-0 count. So, you know, overall, you know, kept us in the game. We didn't get a whole lot going offensively, but for him to go out there with that conviction and feel good about the way he was throwing the ball was nice to see.
22: As far as the lineup was concerned yesterday, it was good to see Vinny Pasquantino back in there. He draws a walk. He has a hard hit ball or two. What's it been like not just having him back in the lineup, but just back in the dugout, back in the clubhouse?
23: Yeah, he's a presence. I mean, he's somebody that we count on for a lot of things. I agree with what you said. I mean, the really good at-bat, his last at-bat for the walk, hit the ball hard to second base. I was just happy with how free he looked at the plate. He was swinging the bat aggressively. You know, he didn't look like he had any reservations about facing big league pitching or, you know, and he said that coming back. But until you're out there, he got one off the end. He swung and missed it like a check swing up and in and no injury issues. So we're happy to see that.
22: It's also maybe a reminder, just noticing yesterday, the stance looks a little different. His hands are a bit higher. The bat's a little bit different, too. It's got that axe handle. I think it's a reminder that guys are making changes and adjustments all year round, and sometimes that can take some time, but it's interesting to see it when it happens.
23: Yeah, he talked to Zumi about it and said that he wanted to feel a little bit more loose and free. You know, normally we see Vinny's hands down around the letters, but, you know, he looked good. He looked comfortable, you know, and I think who knows if that'll be what he stays with the whole rest of the year, because like you said, guys change day to day and week to week. So, but I was happy to see again how convicted he was in what he was doing.
22: In the micro, series finale today, trying to get a win to head into the All-Star break. In the macro, final game before the All-Star break. How do you sum up what the first half of this year has been like?
23: It's been frustrating. I mean, there's no doubt about it. We're not happy with the record. We're not happy with the way we've played consistently as a team. We've had some good individual performances. We've had some stretches where we've played better as a team. But overall, it's been extremely disappointing.
22: On the positive side, a couple of all-stars in Bobby Witt Jr. and Michael Wacha, and Jack Caglione's going to do the home run derby tomorrow. Kind of striking that it was still less than 2 years ago that Cags was drafted, and not only is he in the big leagues as a regular hitting third, but he's competing in the home run derby. And then you've got Carter Jensen, who's been in the leadoff spot for the better part of the last couple of months. What's it been like to watch their growth in particular this first half of the year?
23: Yeah, it's rewarding. I mean, you know, you feel good for them. They've put a ton of work in. We had a lot of confidence in their abilities, and I think they've developed at the big league level nicely. You know, they're still not finished products by any means, nor is anyone for that matter. This is something, a game that challenges you to the last day you play. They are doing a good job. They're working exceptionally hard. They're really professional in what the way they go about it, and so it's nice for them to have the success and recognition they've gotten.
22: Q, thanks for the time. Best of luck today. Enjoy the All-Star break. We'll talk to you again on Friday.
23: All right, thanks. Appreciate it.
22: That's Royals manager Matt Quatrero. We've got more coming up next on the Bob Allen Ford pregame show on the Royals Baseball Network.
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30: And we are back in Baltimore, and JJ joins us over the phone from Arizona, where the draft is taking place, and we're going to spend a lot of time talking about that. But JJ, let's address the obvious. The Royals' record is what it is, going into one more game before the All-Star break, and we can't go back and change anything. But as everybody goes home and starts thinking about how to turn this around in the second half, what are your priorities?
2: Yeah, I think the first thing is we just have to get healthy. I mean, it's been a struggle almost on a nightly basis to get through games without losing somebody or using too many pitchers, and you know, things just compounding on us. So getting Vinny back now is step one. We'll be getting Izzy back hopefully very shortly, and Mike Kell after that. So I think that's probably the first thing that we need to do. You know, after that, the bullpen, we got to get things settled. You know, we're waiting on Nick Mears to get back and, you know, guys to kind of rebound and recapture, you know, what they've shown us that they can do in the past. And, you know, when we have a close game late and certainly a lead late, we got to be able to close those out. And the third thing, and you and I've talked about it almost weekly, is just, you know, consistent offense. And that really just that's really just identifying and understanding how we need to score runs. And it's not always by the homer. You know, we're just not a team that's going to hit a ton of home runs. So the game's got to be in motion. We got to hit behind runners. And, you know, I like to say it's a functional offense. And we just have to continue to perfect that craft. That's a mindset and a skill that's got to be practiced every night and put into play every night. And I think we were seeing signs of us doing that, but we still have to be more consistent with it.
6: And it's also a time as we're going into the break, the draft is happening right now, and that's why you're out in Arizona. And it's a question that I ask every year. I think questions that people ask every year going into the draft to their teams. Is this a let's get the best player available draft for you? Or is it similar to, say, 2018 when you took all those college pitchers? Is there a particular theme in mind?
2: Yeah, you know, we've done it in various ways. And I don't think anyone was ever like real super intentional. I think it's drafts just kind of evolve and take their shape. Like we started yesterday. We had no idea what it was going to look like after the fourth round, which was five picks. We had no idea outside of maybe the first, because what we do with the first round is we line up the best player for the first pick. And on our board, Zion Rose sat squarely at six. So it fell right in place. And it was fairly simple to figure out this year, because there was clearly a top four. Any one of those four got the five, six, seven, they're going, you know. So there was four. And then after that, I think I'd love to be able to get into everybody else's draft room, because I have a feeling, you know, we took guys that other teams didn't value a certain way, and they took players that we didn't value a certain way. It was just one of those drafts. But we love Zion Rose. We love everything that he represents. And, you know, this was definitely a best player available approach for us.
6: And let's get into those players specifically, at least the first five picks, and we'll do that when we come back. You're listening to the JJ Piccolo Show, presented by Our Farm Distilling and American Topsoil, as the Bob Allen Ford pregame show continues right after this.
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30: We're back in Baltimore with the J.J. 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I heard, and I don't follow the draft very closely, so I will begin with that disclaimer, but just some of the reaction that I heard was that Zion Rose was a good pick, but maybe not a top six pick. So how did our organization evaluate the pros and cons of taking him sixth overall?
2: Yeah, I mean, as we talked about on the last segment, I mean, he was lined up as the sixth best player in the country for us. And there's a lot of things that go into that. There's a lot of talented guys. And these are very much based around opinions, you know, and things can be influenced. But in our world, what we take into account is obviously the scouting input. Then you have medical input, then you have behavioral science input, and then you certainly have R&D input. And Zion Rose was far and away the most balanced guy that was in our top 10 in every one of those departments. And, you know, he's very well spoken. He's a leader. Obviously, he has talent. I know when we talk about things like that, the most important thing is he has talent, but he's got bat-to-ball skills. He runs the bases extremely well, and he's a really good defender, and he loves to play baseball. So, you know, you put all those things together, you know, that's why he sat where he did on our board, and that's why we were so excited once we were able to select him. And we had a good idea going into the day that was probably what was going to happen, but once it happens, our room was ecstatic.
30: All right, JJ, then your next pick, Taylor Rabe, a right-hander out of Ole Miss, the same panel that I was listening to, they went on and on about how he should not have dropped that low and that was a great pick for the Royals. Talk about him.
2: Yeah, you know, we had a chance to see Taylor late and often late, and it just seems like there's certain players that you go into the year and it's like, all right, you have these expectations, and they may meet them, they may not, but they stay pretty steady, and they almost just confirm or force you to go the other way. Well, Taylor just kept getting better and better and better. Just, you know, it seemed like every time I'd listen to a draft discussion, there's like Rabe's name was coming up more and more. And then he had some unbelievable outings late in the year where we had a lot of our decision makers at those games. And they didn't think, you know, I know we say this a lot, but they didn't think he was getting anywhere near our pick. You know, so when he was coming towards us, you know, it's hard not to get excited hearing the conviction in the scouts' voices. And, you know, he's very big. He's strong. It's power. I mean, it is a power fastball with an excellent breaking ball. So just a fun kid to be around. Both of these kids met with our group. Actually, all of them did. Now that I'm looking at the list. All of them did at the combines in Arizona a couple weeks ago. And there were some great stories that came out of Taylor Rabe's meeting. He just won our guys over with his personality as well.
30: Well, JJ, because of the start time today, we don't have our normal time with you on a Sunday. But thanks for catching us up on the first five picks. Good luck with the rest of the draft. And let's get off to a good start next week at Kauffman Stadium.
2: Sounds good, Ryan. Enjoy your break.
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30: Royals and the Orioles one more time. Steve Stewart with you. Here are the starting lineups. First for Matt Quatrero's Royals, now 38-58. Carter Jensen leads off. He's the catcher. Batting second, the shortstop, Bobby Witt Jr. Hitting third in right field, Jack Caglione. The cleanup hitter in center field, Lane Thomas. Batting fifth, the DH, Vinny Pasquantino. Hitting sixth at first base, Salvador Perez. Batting seventh at second base, Michael Massey.
6: Hitting eighth at third base, Josh Rojas. Batting ninth in left field, it's Isaac Collins. And on the mound, Seth Lugo. Again for the Royals, Jensen, Witt, Caglione, Thomas, Pasquantino, Perez, Massey, Rojas, and Collins. Craig Albernaz is the Orioles manager. They're 45-51, and Gunnar Henderson leads off for Baltimore and plays shortstop. Hitting second, the DH, Taylor Ward. Batting third in left field, Dylan Beavers. The cleanup hitter, first baseman, Pete Alonso. Batting fifth, the catcher, Samuel Basayo. Hitting sixth at third base, Blaze Alexander. Batting seventh, the center fielder, Colton Cowser. Hitting eighth in left field, or right field rather, it's Leody Taveras. He's in right. And Jackson Holliday is the second baseman. He'll bat ninth. And on the mound, it's Shane Boz. Again for Baltimore, it's Henderson, Ward, Beavers, Alonzo, Basayo, Alexander, Cowser, Taveras, and Holliday. And the umpires, Ryan Addison behind the plate, Ryan Blakeney at first base, Nick Marley, the umpire, at second base. The crew chief is Marvin Hudson. He'll be at third base. It's the Royals and the Baltimore Orioles one more time. And Jake Eisenberg joins you in a moment.
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11: 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That means, like with

0: He's coming off a tough outing in New York, gave up 9 runs, a career most, but only 6 were earned. That was in that wild game on Tuesday. Now the Royals won 16-12. Meanwhile, for the Orioles, it's right-hander Shane Baz. He makes his 19th start of the season. He enters with a 4.21 ERA. Last time out, a quality start against the Cubs. 6 innings of 3-run ball. It's the Royals and Orioles series finale from Baltimore. First pitch is next.
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1: Good afternoon from Oriole Park at Camden Yards. Today, the Kansas City Royals play the series finale of a three-game set against the Baltimore Orioles. Thanks for joining us inside the IBEW Local 124 broadcast booth with Steve Stewart and our producer-engineer, Eric Guthrie. I'm Jake Eisenberg. Well, the Royals have lost the first two games of this series and have lost four in a row overall. And so the Royals enter play today ahead of the final game before the All-Star break at 38-58, 20 games below 500. And regrettably tied for the worst record in all of baseball with the Los Angeles Angels. Meanwhile, the Orioles are 45-51. They're in fifth place in the American League East, 12 and a half games back of the Tampa Bay Rays. But the Orioles enter play today just two games back of the third wild card spot. It's a gorgeous afternoon for baseball in Baltimore. Bright blue skies, picturesque puffy white clouds, 82 degrees, and that trademark mid-Atlantic humidity for this time of the year in Baltimore. Slight breeze coming in from straightaway center field, but it's been swirling the last couple of days. That could be the case today as well. Very bright sunshine, though the stadium lights are on. We don't really need them all that much at all. 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The Orioles are in their home white uniforms today. Orioles in orange script across the chest of the jersey with orange numbers outlined in black on the lower left side of the jersey and on the

0: back. Shane Baz, B-A-Z, wears number 34. And white pants with a black and orange stripe down the side of each leg. And tricolored caps for the Orioles. Orange brim, black back of the cap, white front panel, and the smiling Oriole bird logo on the front. The Royals today are in their royal blue jerseys, Kansas City in black white letters in an arc across the chest, with white numbers on the lower left side of the jersey and on the back. Carter Jensen prepares to lead off. He wears number 22 with a nameplate in black white letters in an arc across the backs of his shoulders. Gray pants, thick royal blue stripe down the side of each leg for the Royals today. And when they take the field, royal blue caps, white button, interlocking white KC logo on the front panel of the cap. Shane Baz is just about done with his warm-up tosses. His catcher today is Samuel Basayo. Blaze Alexander plays third base. Gunnar Henderson is at second. Gunnar Henderson's at short. Jackson Holliday plays second base with Pete Alonso at first. Dylan Beavers is over in left field. Colton Cowser in center. And Leody Taveras is in right. Jensen digs into the lefty batter's box. He was 0 for 3 with a walk yesterday. Also had a couple of strikeouts. He's still looking for his first hit of this series. Open stance from the left side against 27-year-old righty Shane Baz. First pitch of the game. A fastball popped up foul. Third base side out of play, and it's 0-1. 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No balls and a strike on Jensen. Here's the pitch. Up and away. One ball, one strike. First full season in the big leagues for Carter Jensen. Made the Royals opening day roster this year after debuting last September. And it has been a really solid first 90-plus games for Carter in the big leagues this year. The 1-1. Curveball drops in for a strike, and it's 1-2. Carter Jensen enters today hitting 240. That's right around league average. An OPS is 736, also around league average. 13 home runs and a team-best 49 RBIs. And he has become entrenched in the leadoff spot. The pitch. Swung out and missed. That's strike three. Baz gets him with a cutter. So one up, one down, and one strikeout for Shane Baz to begin the afternoon. This is Baz's 19th start this season. He entered with a 4.21 ERA in 107 innings. He's now struck out 91 and walked 42 this year. Bobby Witt Jr. steps to the plate. First pitch. That's outside, ball one. Bobby's hitting 285 this season. He has 101 hits, most on the team. He's also top five in the American League in doubles with 21. Baz delivers. And Witt skies it right center field. Leody Taveras angles over and back. And now backpedaling, he makes the catch. Witt's out, two away. Two up, two down for Shane Baz, and that brings up Jack Caglione. He's already taken some swings on the field today. Nobody else did. There was no on-field batting practice today for either the Royals or the Orioles. But Cags was out there just before noon with his dad, Jeff. They took a few rounds of practice BP for tomorrow's home run derby. And it was a spectacle, as you might expect. First pitch, down and in, that's ball one. Now, not only were there a bunch of the Royals players that came out to watch Cags take his BP, but a bunch of the Orioles, too, wanted to see whether Cags would hit him onto Utah Street or, gasp, hit the warehouse. Could he? The 1-0 pitch. Fastball outside. Cags checked his swing. Appeal to third. He did so successfully, and it's 2-0. Cags did not hit the warehouse. He did come somewhat close. He put more than a few onto Utah Street during his three rounds of BP with his dad. Here's the 2-0 pitch. Curveball laced back up the middle. A base hit into center field. It's a two-out single for Jack Caglione. He's now got a seven-game hitting streak. Runner on first with two outs for Lane Thomas. Not only was it cool to see Cags and his dad have that practice session and all the players to watch, but don't worry, Bobby Witt Jr. and Michael Wacha also made sure to get their practice in. They were bringing Cags towels and cups of water. They're ready for their role tomorrow night in Philly. First pitch to Lane Thomas. Fastball just low, and that's ball one. Scoreless game, top of the first. Runner on first with two outs. Thomas was 0 for 4 yesterday. Three ground outs and a strikeout. Boz delivers. Inside, two balls, no strikes. Lane Thomas has become the Royals' everyday center fielder in the wake of Kyle Isbell's injury. You heard JJ talking to Ryan about how the hope and expectation is that Izzy is back soon. But not only has Thomas been playing center, but he's been hitting in the middle of the lineup. The pitch. Over the outer edge, a called strike, and the count's now 2-1. And over the course of this season, Lane Thomas has been, if only very slightly, an above average hitter overall. The 2-1 pitch. Thomas loops it toward left field, down onto the grass, a base hit. Back-to-back two-out singles for the Royals. Taglione stops at second. Thomas is on at first. And that brings up Vinny Pasquantino with a couple on and a couple out. I might not look at it at first glance with Lane Thomas's numbers. Hitting 225, an OPS just over 700. But his OPS plus entering today was 101. 1% better than league average, statistically speaking. Vinny Pasquantino is the Royals DH today. Left-handed hitter. Righty Boz delivers. Fastball outside, that's ball one. Vinny returned to the Royals yesterday in the lineup, that is. He came back to the active roster on Friday. Then yesterday was 0 for 3 with a walk, but he did have two hard-hit balls. And Matt Quatrero liked what he saw from both the at-bats and the swings. Here's the pitch. Bounced straight back, and the count's now 1-1. McHugh is also saying today that Vinny's stance a little bit different. He's got his hands higher, more than down near the letters, where we're used to seeing him have them. Something that McHugh said he talked about with inning coach Alex Zumwalt and company. Constant adjustments in the game of baseball. The 1-1. Swung out and missed. Basayo throws down to second. Caglione's back standing. Not much of a play there, but Basayo went for it anyway. One ball, two strikes on Vinny Pasquantino after he swung through a 96-mile-an-hour fastball. Wind has changed directions. Now it's flowing out to center field. The 1-2. Breaking ball popped up foul over the backstop netting out of play. Still a ball and two strikes on Vinny Pasquantino. Tough first half for Vinny. And he's well aware. A 222 average. Only six home runs. 32 RBIs. He'd been heating up before he got injured. Trying to carry that over. And then start the second half strong. The 1-2. Breaking ball down and in. Kicks up chalk in the lefty box. Two balls, two strikes now on Vinny Pasquantino. Cags and Thomas retake their leads. Now they're back to the bases. Shane Boz steps off the back of the rubber. Oriole infield is playing back and shaded to the right side against Pasquantino. Henderson's up the middle at shortstop. A base hit could give the Royals an early lead. Two balls, two strikes on Pasquantino. Here's the pitch. Breaking ball, swung out and missed. Strike three. Boz got him with an up and curve. So Shane Boz bookends a scoreless top of the first inning with swinging strikeouts. No runs, two hits, no errors, two left for the Royals. We go to the bottom of the first in Baltimore. Royals nothing, Orioles coming up, and Seth Lugo to the mound.
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0: We go to the bottom of the first in Baltimore. The Royals went scoreless in the top of the first inning, but did have a couple of hits. Singles from Jack Caglione and Lane Thomas. The singles by Cags and Thomas, and every Royals single this season. 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Seth Lugo's ready for his 19th start. His first pitch. It's a fastball right down the middle, called strike one on Gunnar Henderson. Taylor Ward on deck, and then Dylan Beavers to follow. Top third of Craig Albernaz's lineup. Lugo winds and fires, and Henderson takes down and away. One ball, one strike. Lugo enters today with a 4.56 ERA in just over 100 innings. He delivers, and Henderson pokes it in the air down the third baseline, tailing foul. Long run for Rojas over by the side netting, and it's out of play. About five rows deep. One ball, two strikes. Lugo's coming off one of the worst starts of his career, and unfortunately his first ever start against the team that drafted him in the Mets. Gave up a career high 9 runs, though only 6 of them were earned. The 1-2 to Henderson. Down and in, Henderson checked his swing, 2 balls, 2 strikes. It did not begin well either on Tuesday. The Mets got 3 runs on 3 errors on one play. The pitch. Curveball stays outside, 3-2. And Lugo allowed a 2-run homer in the second inning. An RBI single and then a 3-run homer. That was for Juan Soto in the fourth. The payoff pitch. Fastball hit on the ground through the right side. A base hit into right field. It's a leadoff single for Gunnar Henderson. So runner on first with nobody out for Taylor Ward, who's the Orioles' designated hitter today. For the Royals, Carter Jensen does the catching. Josh Rojas gets the start at third base. Bobby Witt Jr. is the shortstop. Michael Massey's positioned up the middle at second. Salvador Perez is at first with Vinny Pasquantino as the DH. Then it's Isaac Collins in left, Lane Thomas in center, Jack Caglione in right. First pitch to Ward. Curveball stays inside. That's ball one. And while Lugo's worst start came last time around on Tuesday against the Mets, arguably his best start so far this season came against the Orioles back in April. The pitch. Sinker in for a strike, and it's 1-1. Series opener at Kauffman Stadium. Seth Lugo went 7 innings, only allowed 1 hit, and that hit came in the first inning. Here's the pitch. Low and outside, 2 balls and a strike now on Taylor Ward. And it was Taylor Ward who had that one hit. It was a double, but Lugo stranded him. Did not allow a hit over his final 6 innings. Here's the pitch. Just outside, 3-1. And at one point, Lugo retired 14 batters in a row. That was a game, though, the Royals wound up losing in extra innings, 7-5 in 12. Here's the pitch. Over the inside corner, a called strike, but Ward challenges.
5: The batter's challenging the pitch.
0: That's Ryan Addison, the home plate umpire. When we look to ABS on the center field scoreboard, the pitch was a strike.
5: Calls confirmed. Baltimore has one challenge remaining.
0: So Taylor Ward burns a challenge. And it's full 3-2. Spin and a throw to first, and Henderson dives back safely. In a lot of ways, that game against the Orioles tells the story of the season. Solid starting pitching. Offense that only put up one run through nine innings. Had a late lead, but lost it. And wound up losing in heartbreaking fashion. That was certainly the story of the Royals for the first month, month and a half of the season. Here's the pitch. Dribbled foul, third base side. Still 3-2 on Taylor Ward. And the Royals, in fact, have 25 blown lead losses this season. It's tied for sixth most in baseball. The Royals' pitching, for the most part, was really good at the beginning of the year. The starting pitching in particular. Another quick throw to first, but it's in and out of Salvi's glove right next to him. Henderson's back safely. Well, the Royals were leading the American League in quality starts. It was a quality start just about every other day. But the Royals struggled to turn those quality starts into wins. 3-2 again. Henderson runs. Ward bounces it down the third base line. Rojas stabs at it. Gloves and throws to first a little high. But Salvi reaches up to make the catch in the play. And Taylor Ward is out, one away. Gunnar Henderson gets to second. No chance for Rojas to try and turn two with Henderson off with the pitch. So a runner on second with one out. That brings up Dylan Beavers. Scoreless game, bottom of the first inning. Now, the Royals have not gotten a quality start since the beginning of this month. That was Seth Lugo against the Rays back on July 1st. First pitch to Beavers is a strike, and it's 0-1. So it's been a season-high nine-game drought without a quality start. The Royals, though, still have the fifth most quality starts in the game. Lugo delivers and drops in a curveball, a strike. It's 0-2. And yet, in 39 quality starts, the Royals are 21-18. The most losses in a quality start by any team in the big leagues this year. Here's the pitch. Down and in. Almost clipped Beavers on the foot. In fact, it did. Ryan Addison points toward first. Dylan Beavers hit by the pitch. Matt Quatrero looks over his shoulder in the dugout, but no challenge. Runners on first and second now in a matchup of former Mets, Seth Lugo and Pete Alonso. Alonso has been red hot to make the case that he should be an all-star this year. Yesterday, 2-for-4 with a double and a two-run homer. He's got 21 home runs this year and 64 RBIs. The pitch, outside, that's ball one. And today is 513th consecutive game. He has played all now 97 games for the Orioles this year. The pitch. Curveball over the inner edge of strike, and it's 1-1. So that was the first chunk of the year. More or less a quality start, but an offense that struggled to score. Lugo delivers, and Alonso flicks it foul out of play off to the right. It's 1-2. And then the offense turned it around beginning in June. Well, since the beginning of June, the Royals offense has put up a little over 5 runs a game. That's when the pitching injuries have taken their toll. The pitch outside, 2-2, especially in the rotation, losing Cole Reagans and Chris Bubich for extended period of times, in Reagans' case the whole year. And the bullpen has been hit and miss for most of the season. Lugo delivers, and the pitch is down the middle, called strike three. Lugo locks up Alonso. Two outs now in the bottom of the first inning. First strikeout for Lugo today. And that brings up Samuel Basile. Runners on first and second, two outs, bottom of the first. This was the same situation that the Royals had. Well, they failed to score when Vinny Pasquantino went down swinging. The pitch. Curveball low, and that's ball one on Basile. He had an RBI single yesterday. That was after his game-winning homer on Friday. Two-run shot in the eighth inning on Friday. The pitch up and away. Two balls, no strikes. Now the moral of the story is that when it comes to the Royals this season, 20 games below 500, it hasn't just been one thing. It's been multiple things. Here's the pitch. Outside, 3-0. Good starting pitching to begin with, but then pitching injuries. An offense that was slow to start, but has picked it up. A bullpen that has struggled more or less throughout. Lugo delivers, and Bisaio takes a strike, 3-1. And so it's been, as you heard Ryan and JJ and also Q talk about, it's been a season that's been out of sync. The pitch, half swing, full miss from Bisaio, and it's 2-2. But as Q said earlier this morning, what gives him confidence that there can be a turnaround if it's not too little too late? Well, it's the talent. It's the fact that this team can get healthier. And it's an American League that has not separated itself yet. Lugo delivers, and Bisaio rips it on the ground right side. Michael Massey backhands, sets and throws to first in time for the out, and the inning is over. So Lugo bends but doesn't break. He strands a pair in the bottom of the first. No runs, a hit, no errors, two left. We go to the second in Baltimore. The Royals and Orioles are scoreless.
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0: 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Salvador Perez leads off the top of the second inning. The Royals and Orioles are scoreless. And so one Hall of Famer gets to watch a future Hall of Famer here in this inning. Cal Ripken Jr. is at the game today, sitting right behind home plate, a little bit to the first base side. Right-hander Shane Baz is ready. He delivers. And Salvi clips the first pitch fastball into Bisaio's mitt. That's strike one. That may not be the best year to this point for Salvador Perez, but that does not diminish his Hall of Fame credentials. Here's the pitch. Hit on the ground foul, third base side, and it's 0-2. Salvi is still a 9-time All-Star, 5-time Gold Glover, 5-time Silver Slugger, World Series champ and MVP, well, the Lou Gehrig Award and Roberto Clemente Award recipient, and a captain. The 0-2. Swung on and missed, strike three. Baz got him with a knuckle curve. That pitch has been particularly sharp so far today for Shane Baz. We pause 10 seconds for station ID. 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
0: Michael Massey steps to the plate, left-handed hitter against the righty Baz. And the first pitch, fastball sliced foul, third base side out of play, and it's 0-1. Scoreless game, top of the second. Base is empty with one out. We're coming to you live from the IBEW Local 124 broadcast booth. Thanks for hanging out with us today. With Stu and Eric, I'm Jake. Boz delivers. Massey takes high, 1-1.
10: One thing Cal and Salvi have in common is both a big part of a World Series champion at a fairly young age. Cal was 23 when the Orioles won it in 83. Salvi 25 in 2015 when the Royals won.
0: The 1-1. Shot foul, third base side out of play, and it's 1-2. And both players that only wore one team's uniform. And that is becoming a rarer and rarer thing.
10: No doubt.
0: They've got Cal's number 8 retired here in Baltimore. The pitch. Massey hits it on the ground toward first. Pete Alonso scoops it up. Tosses over to first. Boz covers. And he's there in time for the out. Two away.
10: They obviously play different positions in different eras. But one thing they did have in common was, you know, Cal always said about the streak. It wasn't the streak so much. It was a day-to-day thing where he felt it was his duty, his job, his responsibility, his wish to be there every day for his team, for his city, for his teammates. Salvi has that same instinct. Of course, he's a catcher. He can't play 162 games as a catcher, but especially in his prime years for a long time, he wanted to catch every single game, and you had to almost physically pull him out of the lineup when he wasn't going to catch.
0: He came pretty darn close a couple times.
10: Same idea, same mentality.
0: Josh Rojas steps to the plate now. Scoreless game, top two. Boz delivers. And Rojas flicks it foul, third base side out of play. It's 0-1. And Cal famously 21-31. That's the famous game and moment. And that's the number really that sticks out a lot more than 26-32, which is what the streak actually became. That's the mark. 2,632 consecutive games played. Here's the pitch. Outside, 1-1. But it's not so much where were you when Cal played 26-32. It's where were you for 21-31 when they unfurled the banners on the bricks of the warehouse. The 1-1 pitch. Swung out and missed, and it's 1-2 on Josh Rojas. And the Royals are poised to enjoy a moment similar to that in some ways, maybe not baseball history writ large, but the franchise home run record is waiting to be toppled in the second half of this season. Boz delivers. That's low, 2-2. Now Salvi entered today, 314 career home runs, three shy of tying George Brett, and four shy of holding the mark all to himself in Royals franchise history. Two balls, two strikes on Josh Rojas. The wind's changed directions again. Now it's gusting straight in from center. The 2-2. Dribbled foul behind the plate. Still two balls and two strikes. Boz delivers, and Rojas fouls it straight back, still 2-2. Where were you for 21-31? We know where HUD was.
10: Yeah, HUD was on the field.
0: He was on the field, catching one of those special balls with the orange stitching.
10: I was in a minor league hotel in Norfolk, Virginia.
0: That's somewhat fitting.
10: Yeah.
0: Wasn't an Oriole affiliate at the time,
10: watching,
0: but it is now.
10: That's true.
0: Here's the pitch. That's high, 3-2.
10: Toward the end of, in those years, toward the end of the minor league baseball season. Huge story everywhere, and boy, what an event. And it was one of the rare situations where you knew it was going to happen on a certain day. That normally doesn't happen with records.
0: Payoff pitch. Curveball hit on the ground to the left side. Blaze Alexander circles, scoops, throws high to first, and it's over Alonso's head into the side netting. Rather off the wall, so it stays in play, but Rojas is safe at first. Is it a hit, or is Alexander charged with an error? Alexander's charged with an error. A runner on first, two outs for Isaac Collins. Now, HUD tells a story all the time about how he looked at the schedule and did the math and realized that he was going to be here, and so booked the hotel rooms ahead of time that were going for thousands of dollars a night. He was well prepared for the spectacle that was that game. Here's the pitch. And Collins takes a letter high strike. It's 0-1. And you know, it was just a couple of days ago that we passed the anniversary of Cal Ripken Jr.'s last All-Star game up in Seattle, where famously Alex Rodriguez moved Cal over to go play shortstop again.
10: Remember that.
0: His rightful place.
10: Yep.
0: Here's the pitch. Curveball for a strike, 0-2.
10: It was the first year of what was then Safeco Field. That was the year, of course, Seattle won 116 games. But, you know, in most records, like when Hank Aaron hit 715, you didn't know which day it was going to be. And when a guy's going to get his 3,000th hit or some milestone 500 home run, you don't know which game it's going to come in.
0: 0-2. Chopped toward first. It's over Alonso's head, bounding down the right field line toward the corner. Rojas rounds second. He gets to third. Vance Wilson puts the windmill on. Here comes Rojas. No relay home. Collins slides into third. He's got an RBI triple. It's a 1-0 lead for the Royals in the top of the second inning. They take advantage of the two-out error, and Isaac Collins hits, well, a Baltimore chop in Baltimore. Bounding over Alonso's head at first. And RBI triples our Quick Trip hit of the game. Quick Trip, download the QT app for exclusive deals and offers. Maybe not exactly what we Willie Keeler had in mind, but Isaac Collins will take it. Brings up Carter Jensen, top of the lineup. And the pitch. Bounce straight back, and it's 0-1.
10: For Isaac, checks another box as a first-year Royal with his first triple of the year.
0: Where were you?
10: Yeah, where were you? Cal Ripken saw it from the first row.
0: The 0-1 pitch. Over the outer edge of strike, it's 0-2. That's interesting. Understanding when something like that's going to happen, like you say, because we think about Salvi's home run chase.
10: Yeah, who knows?
0: You just hope it happens at home.
10: Yeah.
0: There's no guarantee, but you hope it happens at home. Here's the pitch. That's high. One ball, two strikes.
10: In 2017, Mike Moustakas broke what was then an over 30-year-old record for home runs in a season that Balboni had held since 85. And, you know, a lot of road venues are more home run friendly, and Moose wound up breaking the record up in Toronto. Of course, the fences have come in, but still a shot to get it out of the K.
0: Here's the pitch. Jensen dribbles it up the first baseline, foul. Still 1-2. Last year, Salvi hit his 15th home run of the season right out of the All-Star break. It was the series in Miami. It was late July. But he has 11 home runs heading into the All-Star break this year, pending today. His 15th will be the record breaker. Here's the pitch. That's high. Two balls, two strikes on Carter Jensen. The Royals are home coming out of the All-Star break. A series against the Padres, then a series against the Giants. Six-game homestand. And then it's a three-city road trip. Tigers, Twins, Rockies. The 2-2. Dribbled foul, third base side, right toward the steps of the dugout. Still 2-2 on Carter Jensen. Boz delivers. And Jensen fouls another one off, rolling first base side, still 2-2. Royals are really forcing Boz to throw a lot of pitches. He's already thrown 44 today, and that includes now 25 in this top of the second. His first season with the Orioles after a trade this past winter. Another 2-2. Jensen rips it down the right field line. Foul off the top of the rolled up tarp. Still 2-2. Boz was drafted by the Pirates, 12th overall pick in 2017. He debuted with the Rays, though, in 2021. He was the player to be named later in the Chris Archer trade. Sent Archer to the Pirates and a handful of players over to the Rays. Another 2-2. Fouled away up and over the backstop netting. Jensen's now fouled off four in a row and five of the last six. He's about to see a 10th pitch from Boz. Boz made six starts in 2022, then elbow surgery. Tommy John missed all of 2023. Came back in May of 2024. Another 2-2. And Jensen fouls off another. Out of play off to the left. He'll make it five straight foul balls. Souvenirs for everyone today at Camden Yards. An 11th pitch of this plate appearance incoming. Boz delivers. It's low and the count's full. Three balls and two strikes. Really, no matter how this plate appearance ends, this is a win of a plate appearance for Carter Jensen. It'll have forced Boz to throw at least 12 pitches. Count's full. Here's the pitch. Curveball swung on and missed, strike three. So Boz winds up winning the war, but Carter won the battle along the way. He forces Boz to throw 12 pitches, and Jensen wound up fouling off seven of them total. That does end the top of the second inning, but the Royals take the lead on an RBI triple from Isaac Collins following a two-out error. One run, one hit, one error, one left, bottom of the second next. Royals one, Orioles nothing.
11: A little sweet. A little heat, a whole lot of flavor. 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
0: 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We go to the bottom of the second in Baltimore. The Royals have a 1-0 lead over the Orioles, thanks to an RBI triple from Isaac Collins. Seth Lugo faces Blaze Alexander. And the first pitch, just outside ball one. Now, Alexander had an outside shot and an all-star case. He's hitting .357 since the beginning of May. Here's the 1-0 pitch. Just down and away, two balls, no strikes. That average, .357 since May 1st, is actually the best in baseball since then. Better even than Luis Arraez and Otto Lopez. The pitch. Alexander lifts it to left field, down for a base hit. And so he's at it again. Leadoff single for Blaze Alexander. He was not in the Orioles lineup yesterday, but in the series opener on Friday, he was 2-for-4, including a home run. Brings up Colton Cowser, and the crowd here at Camden Yards appropriately moves for his arrival. Left-handed hitter against Lugo, and the pitch, outside ball one. I don't know if they still have this here, but when Cowser came up a couple of years ago, former first round pick, and seemed to be one of those players the Orioles were building around, they had one of those fan sections for him down the left field line. Lugo delivers, and Cowser swings and misses, 1-1. I don't remember what it was called, but all the people that sat out there were basically dressed up in black and white, kind of spotted cow. There was a milkman theme, I think, something to that effect. Here's the pitch. Kowser hits it in the air, straight away center field. Thomas shuffles back, stares through sunglasses. Now he's behind it, and he makes the catch. And Kowser's out, one away. Might have been like Kowser's Dairy Farm or something like that. I don't know. It was clever. It was fun. One out, bottom of the second. Royals up 1-0 on the Orioles. Next batter is Leody Taveras. Switch hitter batting left. Pitch. And Taveras drives it high in the air, deep center field. Thomas shuffles back. He's on the track. He looks up. It's gone. It lands right in front of the base of the batter's eye. A two-run homer for Leody Taveras. He now has four total home runs this season, and lo and behold, half of them have come against the Royals. Well, right after the Royals take a 1-0 lead in the top of the second, the Orioles respond and take the lead in the bottom of the second. The Royals are down 2-1. Bottom of the lineup, and now Jackson Holliday. The pitch, outside ball one. The home run ball has become a bigger issue for Seth Lugo over his last few starts. He's given up multiple home runs, three straight outings. The pitch, outside, two balls, no strikes. And that's amounted to seven total home runs in his last three starts. So now it's eight home runs, his last four starts. Here's the pitch. Change up for a strike, and it's 2-1. Lugo entered today having allowed 14 home runs all year. The pitch up and away, 3-1. So you can do the math. Half of the home runs that Lugo had allowed this season have come in his last three starts. Now the pitch, low and inside, ball four. So Holliday draws a one-out walk. On at first for the top of the Oriole lineup, and Gunnar Henderson homered yesterday.
10: I looked it up. The Colton Kowser fan section was called the Pasture.
0: The Pasture.
10: A section
0: I knew it was
10: filled with fans
0: like
10: wearing
0: okay.
10: Cow and milk themed attire in
0: Thank
10: support
0: you.
10: Of Colton Kowser.
0: The Pasture. That's yeah. Pretty good. First pitch to Henderson. It's a strike. 0-1. That was pretty close.
10: Yeah, you were. Good memory.
0: Dairy Farm Pasture.
10: Yeah.
0: The 0-1, outside, one ball, one strike.
10: Among the four basic food groups, you were in the right food group.
0: Well, they've got a different fan section now the last couple of years. They've got the bird bat, which is out beyond left center. The pitch, slice foul, third base side out of play, into the second level, 1-2. It started after the Oriole dugout the last couple of years was doing a celebration for extra base hits, where they would take drinks of water and then spit out the water over the dugout railing, kind of like a sprinkler. The pitch, low and outside, 2-2. And so Orioles game entertainment got together. They created this splash area. Mr. Splash is out there. He's got a pool floaty around his waist, and every time the Orioles have an extra base hit, he sprays the whole section over there. A 2-2. Swung on and missed, strike three. Lugo gets him with a back foot curveball, or maybe not. Henderson says he got a piece of it. Was the ball in the dirt? Well, home plate umpire Ryan Addington said foul tip strikeout. And now he's going to confer with Ryan Blakeney, the first base umpire. They're checking the baseball. Does it have dirt on it? Yes or no? Henderson definitely got a piece of it. But did Jensen catch it or did it hit the dirt? Well, now all the four umpires are checking it out. There's a joke in here about changing a light bulb. And Henderson's out. Ryan Addington walks back toward home plate, puts the fist in the air. Henderson's out, and now, now Ryan Addington has just rolled the baseball over to the Orioles dugout as if to say, here's the evidence. And they're looking at it, and he's saying, well, there's a spot of dirt right here, forgetting the fact that, of course, the ball rolled over the dirt in front of the dugout before it got to the dugout. That was kind of weird. It's a strikeout for Lugo. Two gone in the second. First pitch to Taylor Ward is swung on and missed. That's strike one. Here's the pitch. Low and outside. One ball, one strike. I mean, it was like the umpires were trying to solve a game of Clue. It was Seth Lugo with the curveball from the mound. The pitch. Curveball in for a strike, and it's 1-2 on Taylor Ward.
10: Eventually, technology will take care of those at some point in our lives, I would think.
0: Spin and a throw to first. And Holliday's back standing.
10: That's the challenge, is putting some kind of chip in a baseball is pretty expensive when you're going through 12 dozen a night because of foul balls. If you put a chip in there, chip in the plate, chip in the bat.
0: 1-2 pitch outside, 2-2.
10: Chip on your shoulder. I mean, all of it's going to be really expensive. So.
0: I prefer chips in nacho form, personally.
10: Yes, with cheese on it.
0: Mm-hmm. Here's the pitch. Bounce straight back. Still 2-2 on Taylor Ward.
10: Eric pointing out the World Cup showing his chips in, at least soccer balls are not infallible. Proof of.
0: No, we don't have VAR in baseball. Yeah. The pitch. Count straight back. Still 2-2. Now, could you imagine Detective Addison coming out from behind home plate and making a square with his hands? Foul tip strikeout. Disallowed. Eric's giving me a yellow card. The pitch. That's a high ball three.
10: You know who had the best view in the house?
0: He actually does have physical cards in the booth. Yes. We haven't gotten them all that much this year, but
10: yeah, Eric carries them.
0: Yep, I've been shown a card.
10: Occasionally he needs one.
0: Thank you, Eric. Payoff pitch. And it's up and away, ball four. So Taylor Ward draws a walk in now his sixth consecutive game. And Holliday's over to second.
10: You know who had the best view in the house, perhaps, of that swinging strikeout that was disputed a bit? And a guy who knows something about the subject, Cal Ripken Jr. In the first row, just to the right of home plate, with a right-handed batter up there. He may have seen what happened.
0: First pitch to Dylan Beavers. Swung on and missed, and it's 0-1. There's that back foot curveball again. So that's, remind me, Eric, if I get a second yellow card, that amounts to a red and one-game suspension.
10: And we got to be one man down for the rest of the game.
0: Next pitch is high, 1-1. Now, does this carry over through the All-Star break, or do the cards reset at the end of this first half? I think it should reset. Eric says reset. Okay, the pitch outside, two balls and a strike. More than seven yellow cards in one season. That equates to a one game man. Okay, so I've got some wiggle room here. I can get six more yellows today. The afternoon is young. The pitch. That's outside, 3-1. I only get one more today? Oh, okay. Two yellows in the same game. I got you now. Here's the pitch. And it's over the outer edge of strike. 3-2 on Dylan Beavers. Royals down 2-1, bottom of the second, after the Leody Taveras two-run homer. The pitch. Flicked in the air, third base side, tailing foul, then out of play, still 3-2. A couple of long innings already today for Lugo. It was a 27-pitch first inning, and Lugo just threw his 31st pitch in the second inning. Add that together, 58 pitches after an inning and two-thirds. Payoff pitch. Hit in the air, deep to left field. Collins has room. Shy of the deep warning track in left. Collins makes the catch. Beavers is out. That ends the inning. But the Orioles flip the score. Leody Taveras hits a two-run homer to put the Orioles in front. Two runs, two hits, no errors, two left. We go to the third. Orioles 2, Royals 1.
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0: More after what was quite the second inning, Stu. Each pitcher threw over 30 pitches. There were three combined runs and three combined hits. One error, two walks, three strikeouts, and when all said and done, we go to the third, and the Royals are down 2-1.
10: And let's see if Bobby Witt Jr. can start something here in the third inning as he leads things off against Shane Boz. Bobby flied out to right field his first time. Boz the righty, right over the top with his delivery, and a breaking ball catches the outside corner. Strike one on Bobby, who's now one out of nine in the series with a double. Career 298 hitter in 30 previous games against the Orioles. Oh and one. Boz taking his time with the pitch clock and waits and delivers a pitch low. And it is a 1-1 count. 2-3-1 for the Orioles, 1-3-0 for the Royals. A lot of pitches being thrown by each of the starters in this one early on. And the pitch and a breaking ball is popped foul out of play off to the right. The bullpens are fairly well rested, and of course every pitcher will get a break over these next several days. These teams won't be back in action until Friday. 1-2 on Bobby. He'll be followed by Jack Caglione, Lane Thomas. If somebody gets on, Vinny Pasquantino here in the Royals' third. In the 1-2. And a breaking ball. Line down the right field line. That is a fair ball, and it's headed for the corner. Bobby making the turn. Goes to second with a feet first slide. He's in well ahead of the throw. And you got to tip your hat to Bobby's speed right there. He's a guy that has no trouble doubling into the right field corner, but we've seen a few instances in this series that it's only 318 down that line. So if you're not busting out of the box and or have very good foot speed, it can be a challenge to double to right field here, but Bobby had no trouble. Now Caglione, who singled up the middle his first time. Runner at second, nobody down. Number 34, right-hander Boz looks at Bobby at second. Now deals, and it's right down the middle, a called strike. Caglione now with a 7-game hit streak he'll take into the All-Star break. They shade him to pull infield and outfield. 0-1. And the pitch. And he checks and takes a breaking ball down and in. One ball, one strike. Caglione has four hits in the series, including a home run. 4 out of 9. Bobby leading from second base. And the 1-1. Breaking ball chopped to the right side. Glove by Jackson Holliday. He'll throw to first, but a productive out. Bobby goes to third with now one down as Caglione grounds out to the right side. So he did his job moving the runner over. Now it's up to Lane Thomas to try to get him in. We come to you from the IBEW Local 124 broadcast booth. High fives for Caglione as he comes back to the dugout. First guy to greet him was Vinny, who's on deck. Vinny Pasquantino to give him a little fist bump before his teammate said, good job moving that runner. The infield comes in. Right-handed hitting Thomas, runner at third, one out. Royals down 2-1. Here's the pitch. And a fastball misses inside on Lane. He singled to left his first time up, broken 0-for-11 for him. Batting cleanup once again, as he has in the first two games of the series. 1-0 the count. The pitch from Boz. Breaking ball is fouled off the catcher's mitt, in and out of the glove of 21-year-old catcher Samuel Basayo. A bird has just flown into the broadcast booth. Not an Oriole bird, I don't believe. 1-1 the count. Long pause, and now.

0: So a leadoff double and a one out single after a ground ball by Caglione put Bobby at third base. 1-0 the pitch. And it's a called strike in the outside corner. Pasquantino is the DH today after he started at first base last night. He had an 8-game hit streak he took into the injured list situation. He was an 8-game streak at the time of the injury. And that streak snapped last night. There's a pitch inside. 2-1 the count. Going into that injury, pre-injury, that 8-game hit streak, he had hits in that period in 12 out of 16 games. He was hitting 295 during that 2.5-week period with a 386 OBP. So he really had begun to heat up just at the wrong time as he got hurt. And there's a little tapper that rolls just foul up the first baseline. Two balls, two strikes on Vinny Pasquantino. The Royals have 4 days off. Three of the Royals will head right up the road to Philadelphia. Jack Caglione, Bobby Witt Jr., Michael Wacha. The rest of the team will scatter. They'll be everywhere. Some go to their off-season home, wherever that may be. Some go on vacation somewhere. Some just go and hang out in KC. 2-2. And the pitch. And a breaking ball. Vinny, does he check his swing? Yes, they appeal. No swing. 3-2. You think about the life these guys live. If they don't live in Kansas City, and in this day and age, very few ball players live in the town where they play. A few do, but most live wherever. A lot of times it's where their wife is from or maybe where they grew up. 3-2. Runner at first. One out. Runner goes. Pitch is swung on and sliced foul out of play off to the left. So if you're a ball player and you don't live in Kansas City and you go to spring training in early February, it can be understandable why you might go to your house for 3 days because you don't see it for 7 or 8 months. A lot of the guys want to just be home, even if it's only for maybe 3 days. And they go back to their other home in Kansas City. 3-2. Runner is going again. Swing, ground ball through the middle, a base hit. Lane Thomas makes the turn. He goes to third. And the Royals have him at the corners with still just one out.
1: Well, Thomas going in motion, pulled Henderson towards second base to cover. And then Vinny Pasquantino hit it right where Henderson had been. And so Vinny's got his first hit coming off the injured list.
0: Great to see. That's got to be a nice feeling for Vinny, who had a very brief stay in Omaha. Injury rehab assignment. Now a chance to play last night and today. And then, of course, he'll get 4 days off like everybody else. The rehab assignment could not have continued into this week because Omaha, Northwest Arkansas, the minor league clubs are going to have the next few days off as well. So the batter will be Salvador Perez, who's always hit the O's well. Today, he has struck out and is only at bat. They're at the corners, one down for Salvi. First and third, one out. Orioles infield thinking double play ball. The pitch, Salvi lays off a cutter down and away, I think. Yes, they appeal, no swing. Salvi came in 1-for-6 against Boz in his career, 284, 13 homers, 52 driven in against the Orioles in about a half season's worth of at bats. So very good numbers against these guys. Very good numbers in this yard, which has admittedly changed a couple of different times. There's a swing and a miss. At an off-speed pitch. 1-1 the count on the Royals' first baseman today, Salvador Perez. Bobby Witt started this inning off with a double. He came around to score. Can the Royals get more? They've tied it at 2 in the pitch. Breaking ball swung on and missed. Low curveball from the 6-3 righty, Shane Baz, B-A-Z. Breeze is blowing in from left field, kind of swirling here. A beautiful day with some humidity, of course. 1-2 and the pitch and a swing and a miss and a pitch down. That was a curveball. Salvi strikes out. That's number 5 on the day for Shane Baz. So that means there are 2 down.

0: For Michael Massey, he grounded out to first base his first time. Michael with a 6-game hit streak, and on the road trip he came in hitting 385, a couple of doubles, a couple of RBIs, 3 walks. See what he can do here. First and third, 2 down, top of the third. Here's the pitch, swing and a miss, and strike 1 on Michael Massey. He's another guy with good career numbers against the O's. 0-1. And the pitch. Swing, and he slices it foul out of play off to the left. 81 degrees when we started with partly cloudy skies and, yes, some humidity here, but we've been pretty lucky this weekend weather-wise. 265 in his career against the O's. A couple of home runs, 9 driven in. OPS of about 760 for Massey against Baltimore. 0-2. And after a long pause, the pitch is way outside. 1-2. Shane Boz following the lead of Kyle Bradish last night, letting that pitch clock wind down, make the hitter wait. And now the 1-2. Swing and a pop up left side foul territory. Alexander, the third baseman, gives it a look, but it's back and out of play. It's kind of ironic because before the pitch clock, so many pitchers were slow to the plate. And yet guys like Mark Burley and guys like Lugo that pitched quickly, and it worked to their advantage to work quickly. And now we're seeing some Orioles pitchers and some others around baseball that are trying to take a little longer and hoping, trying to make that work to their advantage. 1-2 on Massey. Now the pitch, and it's taken for a ball low and in, 2-2.
1: The other thing that's somewhat ironic is that in days past, this used to be a day where it was, hey, get out there, throw strikes, swing the bat. That strike zone would be a lot bigger the day before the All-Star break.
0: 2-2 on Massey. Thomas at third, Pasquantino at first. 2 down, 2-2 game, the pitch. Breaking ball, fly ball, shallow left. Dylan Beavers waiting under it, and he's got it. And the Royals have to settle for one. They strand a pair. They get 3 hits, but only 1 run. And they've tied it. We go to the bottom of the third in a 2-2 game.
2: Bobby Wood Jr. here for Community America. 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You can be almost any Bobby. Who wouldn't call banking with Community America a home run? I'll tell you who. No Bobby.
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4: Hi, this is Mark Ferguson, attorney at law. If you ever hear one of these phrases, how much have you had to drink tonight, sir? Do you know how fast you were going? 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
0: We come to you from the IBEW Local 124 broadcast booth. We're at Oriole Park at Camden Yards on a beautiful Sunday afternoon. And the Royals trying to finish strong as they go into the break here and take a win with them into the All-Star break. The game is tied 2-2. And Pete Alonso will lead off the Orioles' third inning. He struck out looking his first time up. First pitch. Alonso takes a breaking ball way outside. And it gets away from Jensen. Goes to the backstop. That was a sweeper that really swept. 1-0. Now Lugo full windup. Kicks and deals. And it misses outside. Eric tells me that sweeper had 25 inches of horizontal break, the one that went to the backstop. So you can't blame Jensen for not catching that. It was way outside. There's a wave and a miss on a slider from Lugo. Both these starters throwing a ton of pitches early in this game. The Orioles starter Boz has thrown 76 pitches through three frames. 2-1. Breaking ball, swing and a miss. 2-2 the count. Alonso just 0 for 3 against Lugo in pass matchups. Obviously a former teammate with him in New York. 2-2. And the pitch. Breaking ball is sliced foul down the right side. That was a sweeper, but it was right on the edge of the strike zone. It wasn't way outside. It didn't take on a life of its own like the one earlier in the at-bat. Alonso, Basayo, and Alexander for the Orioles. Middle of the order. Here's the pitch. And a slow curve is a called strike three. 69 miles an hour. And Alonso rung up by the home plate umpire Ryan Addington. And Lugo has his third K of the day. So for the first time today, Lugo retires the first batter of an inning. Now the young rookie 21-year-old catcher Samuel Basayo, who is behind the plate today, has been DHing the last couple of days, pulls the first pitch foul. He's also in this ballgame grounded to second base. He'll turn 22 next month. Rapid rise through the farm system into the big leagues, and a big sweeper misses outside that time. One ball, one strike. Made his major league debut last August 17th, right after turning 21 years old. Here's the 1-1. Swing and a fastball fouled straight back. 5 days later, after his big league debut, he signed an 8-year, $67 million contract. And then 8 days after that, he hit his first major league home run. 1-2, so they felt good about him very early and wanted to lock him up, and they did. The 1-2 is a breaking ball that misses high. When he hit that home run just a few days after signing that contract at age 21, he was the youngest catcher in Orioles history to homer. Swing and a chopper to the right side. Big hop on the outfield grass for Massey. He'll throw to Salvi at first. Two up, two down for Lugo here in this inning. And now Blaze Alexander has been living up to his name. Red hot at the plate since May the 1st. 357 with a 922 OPS. 10 doubles in that span, couple of triples, four homers, 28 driven in over that period. And today he's 1-for-1 with a single and a run scored. Right-handed hitting third baseman. Here's the pitch. And a swing and a miss of the first one, a cutter from Seth Lugo. Alexander went 2-for-4 with a homer on Friday night. 0-1 the count. Lugo's pitch count is at 71. Here comes number 72 on the day. We're only in the third inning. Breaking ball is lined to left field. A base hit. So two out single by Alexander. He's 2-for-2. That's nothing new the way his last few months have been going. So two out base hit. And Lugo will now face Colton Cowser, who's 0 for his last 10. Hitting a .114 since the 22nd of June. Left-handed batter, their center fielder. They shade this left-handed hitter around to the right on the infield. Third baseman Rojas playing over where the shortstop would normally be. Here's the pitch. First pitch is swung on and missed. Change from Seth Lugo. Colton Cowser's 26, a former Orioles first round pick 5 years ago out of Sam Houston. He's a Houston native himself. Colton Dale Cowser. And the pitch, and he slices that one foul out of play down the left side. He's right about where his career norm has been. He's a .216 career hitter. He's hitting .215 this year. .260 for the Royals, .241 for the O's here at Camden Yards. Alexander leading from first. Salvi holds him. Throw over there. He almost threw it away. Salvi had to reach pretty far to his left to snare that throw from Seth Lugo. Alexander, along with his hitting prowess, also runs pretty well. He's got 9 steals. 0-2 right now on Couser. The pitch to him. And he takes a breaking ball down and in. Able to check his swing. And it's 1-2 on Couser. On deck for them is Leody Taveras, who had a 2-run homer in the second inning for the O's, accounting for their 2 runs so far. One ball, 2 strikes. Lugo deals. And it is high. Lugo, unlike his counterpart today, Shane Baz, works very quickly. He even might work more quickly than he did before the PitchCom device became available. Now the pitchers have the option to call their own pitches electronically from their hip like Lugo does. The pitch, breaking ball, down and in. Did he check? He did check in time. It's a full count now. And Lugo, of course, he gets the ball back from the catcher. He immediately knows what he wants to do. He's the kind of guy who's thinking several pitches ahead, but he knows what he wants to throw, calls it, gets up on the mound, and doesn't waste any time. 3-2 runner going, and a breaking ball is a beauty. Called strike 3 with a curveball. And strikeout number 4 for Lugo is out number 3. The O's get a hit. They strand a man. We go to the 4th. Tied at 2.
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0: Than ever, for 3 straight game days, get your own Big Bobby bobblehead, each in a different jersey. 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That'll be a big item. You'll want to get there early next weekend when the Padres are in. They're a very interesting ball club. And the Padres are 1 game below 500. But they've got a lot of stars on their team. And perhaps, we don't know at this point, Jake, we'd love to see Freddie for me. We don't want him to do well over the weekend. But he made so many friends in Kansas City. He has so many guys in Royals uniforms who just love the guy. And he's been on the concussion injured list.
1: Well, he's got a head contusion.
0: Contusion, okay.
1: He's on the 10-day IL. There's another former Royal that's on the Padres injured list too, Stu. Samad Taylor, who got called up and was a bit of a spark plug for their offense. He's been on the IL for about 5 days now with a strained oblique, so he seems less likely to make that return trip to Kauffman Stadium as perhaps Freddie, who could come off the IL when the second half begins.
0: Well, we'll hope to see him next weekend. We'd love to see you out there. You, the listener, that is. We know we'll see Jake there. And Eric will be there too. Josh Rojas leads off the 4th. Left-handed batter swings and pulls the first pitch he was in on him. Foul off to the right off the netting just beyond the Oriole dugout down the right side. Rojas, Collins, and Jensen, the 8-9-1 batters for the Royals here in the top of the 4th inning in a 2-2 game. Shane Baz waiting and waiting, and the pitch. And it misses low. And it's 1-1. Jake mentioned that normally this is traditionally a game that's plate fairly quickly as everybody's kind of anxious to get to their All-Star break. Not that they don't want to win. They always want to win. That's the primary objective, of course. 1-1. Swing and a foul out of play. But, of course, Boz is, for strategic reasons and comfort, in his case, reasons, apparently, is liking the idea of waiting out the pitch clock, milking it down close to zero or down at least below 5, 4, 3, 2, 1. Here we go. And a little tapper foul. But, you know, that for forever, Jake, the three fastest games of the year were the last game of spring training, the day before the All-Star break, and if it were a not a meaningful game, the last game of the regular season. But the way today's going, this is not going to be the quickest game of the year. 1-2, as long as it's a win, that's all. That's all the Royals are looking for. The pitch, and it is taken outside just barely, and it was able to check his swing. Rojas was, and it's 2-2.
1: Well, the irony is that even with the pitch clock, Shane Boz's tempo is probably quicker than your average pitcher would have been in the pre-pitch clock
0: the pitch
1: era.
0: Clock, yeah.
1: It just feels so different because of what we've become used to.
0: Yeah. Now the pitch clock looked like it ran out before he dealt that one, but it swung on and missed. No violation. And Rojas strikes out. That's six strikeouts for Shane Boz as his pitch count continues to climb. Well, he's not going to be in the game a whole lot longer. He's at 82 pitches with one out in the fourth inning. Batter will be Collins now, who tripled as a Royal for the first time. Drove in a run with that triple in the second inning down the right field line. 28th RBI. Nobody on, one out here in the top of the fourth. And the pitch misses a little bit high for a ball.
1: And the other thing, too, is that once upon a time, this was a game where it was, hey, you're swinging at the first pitch no matter what.
0: Mm-hmm. 1-0. And the pitch. And a swing and a foul back by Isaac Collins. Pretty good rip. Collins homered here Friday night. It was his fifth homer on the year. Came in having reached base in 18 of his last 21 ball games. 318 average in those 21 games. 384 on base percentage. Those are among the top marks, respectively, in the American League over the last three or so weeks. The pitch is a belt high called strike. And Boz gets ahead of Collins. One ball, two strikes. With Carter Jensen waiting on deck. One and two. Boz will deliver. And he misses low. Two balls and two strikes. They play Collins straight up. He bats left-handed against the righty Shane Boz. Infield swung around to the right. Orioles in their home whites on this Sunday. 2-2 pitch and a swing and a miss. Collins down on strikes. Pass ball at 95. So back-to-back K's to begin the inning for Shane Boz. He has seven strikeouts now. Back to the top of the order, Carter Jensen, who has accounted for two of those strikeouts. 0-for-2 with a couple of strikeouts swinging. Jensen will bat with two outs and nobody on base here in the Royals' fourth inning. Jensen is now 0 for his last 10. And the pitch. Carter taps it foul off to the left. Rolls right into the hands of Tyler Tolbert. Top of the step. Top step in the middle of the dugout. 0-1 the count. And a pitch. And it misses high. We learned recently that Tolbert has been something of a big brother figure to Carter Jensen as Carter has risen through the farm system. They really hit it off soon after Carter was drafted. And Tolbert's been a guy who's been a ready ear to listen to Carter Jensen and give him any advice that he can. There's a called strike, 1-2 the count. No doubt Tyler Tolbert's been very happy to see and gratified to see what Jensen's done, and no doubt Carter's been proud of what Tyler Tolbert's been able to do this year. 1-2 pitch, and it misses down and in the dirt. Two balls and two strikes on Jensen as the pitch count continues to climb as Boz is now at 91 pitches as he works here in the fourth inning. Trying to record his first 1-2-3 inning of the day. He's got a 2-2 count on Carter. And the pitch. And it's high and it's a full count.
1: And there's already action, Stu, in the Orioles bullpen. Anthony Nunez, a righty, is warming up.
0: 3-2 on Jensen, with Bobby Wood Jr. hoping to bat in this inning. He's on deck. Left-handed batter Jensen, right-handed pitcher Boz. Comes set. And the payoff pitch. And a swing and a miss, and he strikes him out with a fastball at 96. He strikes out the side. He's got eight of them, and who knows how much further he's going to go, if he's going to go any further. But if he did end his day, he ended it in strong fashion, striking out the side. We go to the bottom of inning number four in a 2-2 game.
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0: 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It's a 2-2 ball game. The Orioles come up in the bottom of the fourth inning. And Leody Taveras has accounted for both Oriole runs with a two-run homer to center field back in the second inning. He'll be the man to lead things off here in the home fourth. He's the number eight hitter in their lineup. Leody Taveras and then Jackson Holliday and then Gunnar Henderson as Lugo back to work. Third baseman playing well in on the grass, Rojas, as Taveras watches a strike go by. 0-1 the count. Taveras' homer was his fourth on the year. 448 feet to center field. There's a pitch upstairs, but Rojas, knowing about Taveras' bunting prowess, in the grass at third base. 1-1 now as that one missed, and here's the next one from Lugo. And a breaking ball chopped to the right side. Big hop for Salvi. He runs toward first, then decides to toss it underhand to Lugo for the out at first base. So one out. Right now we pause for station identification on the Royals Baseball Network.
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0: We come to you from the IBEW Local 124 broadcast booth. Oriole Park at Camden Yards near the Inner Harbor in Baltimore, Maryland. Jackson Holliday stands in, takes a curveball down and in for ball one. Holliday 22. You see his picture up on the big board. He doesn't even look 22. He looks younger than that. Here's the pitch. Swing and a slicer. Foul off to the left. Holliday still trying to find his way as a big leaguer, but they obviously have high hopes for the son of Matt Holliday, who 4 years ago was the number one overall pick taken in the draft that year by the Orioles. There's a called strike. He's batting ninth in the order, playing second base. He drew a walk back in the second inning today. Came in hitting 212, five homers, 15 RBIs. Got a late start to the year. Missed a big chunk of the early start part of the year with the same injury Vinny Pasquantino suffered from, surgery. And there's a swing and a miss, that hamate bone. And there's a strikeout of Jackson Holliday and a big curveball from Lugo. And that's five Ks for Seth. So two up, two down, a ground out, and a strikeout. And the batter will be Gunnar Henderson. Henderson a base hit and a strikeout. Left-handed hitter. First pitch from Lugo. Fastball's a called strike. Lugo got the first two batters in the third inning. They gave up a two-out single to Alexander. So he still hasn't put up a 1-2-3 inning yet. Trying to do so here. 0-1. Henderson waits. The pitch is over but low. And it's a 1-1 count. Lugo's pitch count is also up there. He's about to throw his 88th pitch on the day. Here's the 1-1 to Henderson. Curveball pulled just foul up the first base line and hung out over the plate on the inner part of the plate for Henderson, and he just yanked it foul. Henderson a home run here last night. Here's the 1-2 and a swing and a miss, and there's a strikeout on a change from Lugo, and there is Lugo's first 1-2-3 inning on the day. He's got 6 K's. We go to the fifth in a 2-2 game.
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0: 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We go to the fifth from Oriole Park at Camden Yards. The Royals and Orioles are tied at 2. Bobby Witt Jr. leads off. Right-hander Shane Boz is back on the mound, about to throw his 94th pitch. He delivers. And with swings and misses at a high fastball, strike one. Well, once upon a time, Bobby Witt Jr. was the second overall pick. That was the 2019 draft. Royals' first round selection that year. Boz delivers. And Witt takes down and in. 1-1. Another Royals' first round pick is on deck in Jack Caglione, 6th overall a couple of years ago. Now the 1-1. Swung out and missed. 1-2. No back-to-back first-round picks in the Royals lineup. Maybe someday Zion Rose will join them. Royals first-round pick yesterday, drafted 6th overall. Third player in franchise history that the Royals have taken with that specific number pick. Joining Cags and, of course, Zach Greinke. A pretty good pedigree. The pitch. Low and outside, 2-2 on Bobby Witt Jr. Zion Rose met with the media this morning over Zoom. There was one thing in particular that stuck out that he said that Annie Rogers wrote about in her story about Zion Rose, an outfielder out of the University of Louisville. The 2-2. That's a line to right field. Hangs up for Tavares, who runs in and makes the catch. And Witt's out, one away. Brings up Jack Caglione. Well, Rose has
1: great bat-to-ball ability. He had more walks and hit-by-pitches combined than strikeouts in his junior year at Louisville. He had an on-base percentage of .491. He did miss about a month with some ankle and hamstring injuries. This was in 36 games. He hit .417. Only six home runs, so more bat-to-ball than power. First pitch to Cags. Line foul, third base side out of play. It's 0-1. But the Royals feel that as part of the development that he'll be able to tap into that power. He's 6'1", 200 pounds. But it was about his bat-to-ball ability and that skill set in particular that he said something noteworthy, I thought. The pitch. Foul tipped into Basayo's mid, a strike. It's 0-2. He said, ready for this? Life's too short not to swing the bat and get some hits and move the ball. End quote. How do you like that? Life's too short not to swing the bat. The pitch. Clipped into Basayo's mid, strike three. 9 Ks for Shane Baz. 2 outs now in the top of the fifth.
20: That's an interesting quote, and it's a nice way to look at it. The other side of that is he has shown great plate discipline, so he's taken his share of pitches too and drawn walks. So he's not necessarily a free swinger, a guy that, and again, we'll see how it translates into pro ball, but the more walks and strikeout numbers really got my attention when they drafted him.
1: First pitch to Lane Thomas. Low for ball one. Not everything's created equal, obviously, but well, the plate is 17 inches wide at every level of baseball. The strike zone is more or less the same. Here's the pitch. Swung out and missed, and it's 1-1. Baz is up over 100 pitches now. And he has a chance to grind through five. About to throw his 104th pitch. Here it comes. Thomas rips it down the left field line, hooking toward the corner. That's a fair ball. It bounces off the top of the fence and stays in play. And Thomas rounds first and gets to second with a double. Lane Thomas is 3 for 3 today. Couple of singles, including one with an RBI. That was in the third. Now a 2-out double. And that is the end of the afternoon for Shane Baz. 4 2/3 innings, 104 total pitches. The Royals get him for 2 runs on 7 hits, and he's still responsible for Thomas out at second base. Vinny Pasquantino's due up next. Runner on second, 2 outs, top of the fifth. Royals and Orioles tied at 2.
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0: 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The new pitcher is right-hander Anthony Nunez. He takes over with two outs in the top of the fifth, then a runner on second. This ball game is tied at two. Nunez hasn't pitched in almost a week. Last pitched on the seventh against the Cubs, gave up a couple of runs in a couple of innings. Manny Pasquantino steps into the box. Nunez delivers. And there's the first pitch fastball over the low inside corner, called strike one. Heater at 97 from Nunez. He's got that fastball, a really good changeup, and then sparingly throws a sinker and a cutter. He gets a ton of swing and miss. The pitch. There's a swing and a miss on a changeup. It's 0-2. Changeup in particular gets the whiff, as does the sweeper. Now Nunez overall has a whiff rate of 34%. It's among the best in baseball. The 0-2. Down and in. Basayo picks it on the backhand. The count's now 1-2. Vinny's 1-for-2 with a single. That's his first hit since coming off the injured list on Friday. Batting with a runner on second and two outs. Here's the pitch. Low and inside, and the count's now 2-2. Royals are 1-for-6 with runners in scoring position today. The one hit was Lane Thomas's RBI single in the third. Well, the Royals had entered this game 0 for their last 10 with runners in scoring position. The 2-2. Bounced straight back. Still two balls, two strikes on Vinny Pasquantino. Now hitting with runners in scoring position has been the thing to circle, certainly in the beginning of the year, though the Royals have been much better hitting with runners in scoring position since the calendar flipped to June. Offense in general has been better since June. Here's the pitch. Swung on and missed, strike three. Changeup brings Pasquantino to a knee. Nunez gets the K. Royals have struck out 10 times today as a team. 9 against Boz, and now 1 against Nunez. No runs a hit, no errors, 1 left in scoring position. Middle of the 5th, we go to the bottom of the 5th. Royals and Orioles tied at 2.
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0: Come to Kauffman Stadium on Tuesday, July 21st at 6:40 when the Royals host the Giants. 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We go to the bottom of the fifth at Camden Yards. The Royals and Orioles are tied at 2. And the Royals have a new pitcher on the mound. Big righty Steven Cruz enters the game. Only 4 innings for Seth Lugo today. Gave up 2 runs on 4 hits. Struck out six and walked a pair. Cruz delivers, and Taylor Ward fouls the first pitch straight back. It's 0-1. 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Any battery, any time, delivered anywhere at wholesalebatteries.net. Here's the pitch. Inside, it hits Ward on his left elbow. That was a 100-mile-an-hour fastball, and if you're going to get hit with a pitch like that, it might as well be on the elbow guard. Leadoff man on for the Orioles. That'll help Taylor Ward's on-base percentage climb even higher. And now Dylan Beavers comes to the plate. So with four innings today and a couple of runs allowed, Seth Lugo finishes his first half with a 4.56 ERA in 19 starts. It was a much better start to the season than the last four. Well, before his last four starts, his ERA was 3.69. The pitch over the outer edge of strike, and it's 0-1. So his ERA has gone up by about a full run over his last four starts, and he's allowed eight home runs in his four starts entering the break. Here's the pitch. That's high. One ball, one strike on Beavers. Meanwhile, Steven Cruz has had an interesting year. He has really battled the home run ball specifically this season. The pitch. Beavers hits it high in the air, deep down the right field line. Jack Caglione circles, looks for it in the clouds, staring through sunglasses. He makes the catch right on the edge of the grass in the right field corner. Beavers is out, one away. Boy, that was pretty up there, Stu. What do you think? How high was it?
5: I'll say 159.
0: You're getting really good. I mean, dangerously good at this game. That was impressive. First pitch to Pete Alonso. In on the ground towards shortstop. Bobby Witt Jr. scoops over to second one. Massey's turn to first in time for two. An inning-ending double play. And right after, Stu's guess came within 1 inch of the height. 158 and 11 inches on that flyout from Dylan Beavers. Stu, bravo. Mid-season form, as they say. Bottom of the fifth, or rather the sixth inning is next. Game tied at two.
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11: The sixth inning is our Sonic Slam inning. Our contestant Isaac Berggren from Clay Center, Kansas. If the Royals hit a home run out of the park in this inning, Isaac wins $1,900. If the Royals hit a grand slam out of the park in this inning, Isaac wins $25,000 from Sonic and the Kansas City Royals. Salvador Perez up there, 0 for 2, couple of strikeouts. First pitch, swing and a miss. He faces Anthony Nunez, pitcher number two on the afternoon for the home team. Nunez, the righty, from the high set, delivers. And a swing and a miss at a breaking ball down and away. So it's been about 3 weeks since the Royals have hit a sixth inning home run. Maybe today's the day again. Breaking ball chopped toward the middle to his left. The shortstop Henderson in and out of his glove. He's still able to pick it up and throw out Salvi at first for the first out of the inning. Henderson knocked it down. It kept rolling, but he picked it up and fired over to Pete Alonso. So Salvi's 0 for 3 and Michael Massey. He has grounded to first and flied to left. Massey with a 6-game hit streak. He has not extended it as of yet today. Anthony Nunez on in relief of Shane Baz, the Orioles starter today, who threw a lot of pitches. Here's the pitch. And it's a fastball outside for a ball. Baz, 9 strikeouts, no walks, but he was out after 4 2/3, allowed 2 runs, 1 earned, but he threw 104 pitches to get through 4 2/3 innings. And a fastball misses away to Michael Massey, and it's 2-0 on him. Josh Rojas waiting on deck. Top of the sixth in a 2-2 game. Royals trying to go into the break with a win. 2-0. Called strike on the inside corner that time. A fastball 97 from Nunez. The Royals, for what it's worth, are 4-2 in their last 6 road getaway games, which is what today is. 2-1. Swing. It was in on him, and he yanks it foul off the facing of the middle deck, and it rattles down into the lower bowl. He's way out in front on that fastball at 96. So the last six times they've had a finale on the road of a series, they've won 4 of the 6, and they're tied at 2 today. 2-2 pitch. Swing, and he grounds it right to the first baseman Alonso, playing deep behind the bag near the line. He'll take it to the base himself. 2 up, 2 down for the Royals. Nunez has retired all 3 Royals he's faced, on in relief of Baz. And the batter will be Josh Rojas, but out comes Craig Albernez, their manager. And it would appear that Josh Rojas will see a new pitcher. Again, 2 well-rested bullpens. Albernez out. All of the infielders in. Out goes Nunez. In comes pitcher number 3. Here in the sixth inning in a 2-2 game.
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11: 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New pitcher for the Orioles is the big lefty, Grant Wolfram, who pitched here last night. 29-year-old left-hander who's got a 4.88 ERA in 34 appearances. So lefty on now to face left-handed hitting Josh Rojas. 2 outs, nobody on here in the top of the sixth inning in a 2-2 game. Pitcher number 3 for Baltimore. The lefty deals, and a chopper up the middle, charging in. The shortstop can't make the play. Safe at first without a throw. Henderson was coming in. Ball was taking a few hops up the middle and right in front of the second base bag. Henderson tried to glove it, but he couldn't make the play. And Rojas is on with 2 down. It'll be an E6. So Rojas has twice reached on errors today. One by the third baseman Alexander, now one by the shortstop Henderson. And the batter is the number nine hitter Isaac Collins. Turns around to bat right-handed against this left-handed reliever. First pitch, swing and a foul back and out of play. Grant Wolfram, native of Michigan, in his second year of big league action, was a Texas Rangers draft pick 8 years ago out of Davenport University in Michigan. Here's the pitch, and it misses low. Not a big strikeout guy for a guy this big, 6'7", this lefty. Fewer strikeouts and innings pitched. 1-1 now on Collins, pickoff throw, and Rojas back safely. Wolfram pitched a scoreless inning of relief last night. Couple of strikeouts, didn't walk anybody. One ball, one strike on Collins, who has tripled, driven in a run, and struck out. The pitch, check swing, taken high. Did he check? Yes, on appeal, he did not pull around. The Royals put up a run in the second and a run in the third. The Orioles, two runs came on one swing in the second on a home run off the bat of Leody Taveras. 2-1. And a pitch to Collins. Swing, fly ball into left center field. Coming over is Couser, their center fielder, to make the catch. And the Royals are down in the sixth. They leave a man at first base. We go to the bottom of inning number six, tied at two.
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11: 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We hope to see you at the ballpark. Next weekend, six-game homestand begins with three against the Padres. Friday night, 7:10. Saturday afternoon will be 3:10 against San Diego, and then next Sunday at 1:10. And then the San Francisco Giants are in for three, beginning a week from tomorrow night. Night game Monday, Tuesday, day game on Wednesday before the Royals hit the road. So a six-game homestand against a couple of National League West teams. Hope to see you at the ballpark. Royals.com for tickets. And Matt Strom comes on. He'll be pitcher number three for the Royals. The lefty to face Samuel Basayo, their talented young catcher, rookie, left-handed hitter. First pitch from Strom is in there, called strike. Strom worked here on Friday night, and he faced Basayo. And after giving up a base hit to Alonzo, Strom allowed Basayo to hit a two-run homer down the right field line. And that was the difference in the game. The Royals lost 5-3, so Strom trying to turn the page and get this guy here today after giving up the homer Friday. And there's a pitch down low. 1-1 the count. Matt is pitcher number three following Seth Lugo and Steven Cruz. One ball, one strike on left-handed hitting Basayo. The pitch and a called strike. Basayo's really been tough on the Royals here in his first full big league season. Strom's ERA is 5.81 in 34 appearances. 34-year-old lefty, originally drafted by the Royals way back in 2012. And the pitch and a swing and a miss, and he strikes out Basayo. He gets him this time on a fastball at 92. So a little

0: Matt Strom out of Neosho County Community College in Kansas. West Fargo, North Dakota native. There's a pitch that's flipped foul into the seats by Alexander. And Matt has a farm not too far from where he went to school down in the Chanute area. Figure he may be spending some time down there during the break. Two and one the count. And the pitch. And it's upstairs. And it's 3-1 on Blaze Alexander. Two-two game. Royals have out hit him 7-4. We're in the bottom of the sixth inning. 3-1 the count on right-handed hitting Blaze Alexander. Strom delivers. And a swing and a miss. 3-2 the count as he came with the sinker that time. Feels like Strom's velo today has ticked up just a hair from where it's been. He's been above 92 with several of these fastballs. 3-2 on Blaze Alexander. And the pitch. And it's high, ball four. That time the slider missed up. So a strikeout and a walk to begin the day for Matt Strom. Third walk by issued by Royals pitching today. And Tyler O'Neill, the pinch hit, right-handed hitter. Now 31 years old, 191 on the season, six home runs, 638 OPS, batting here against the lefty Strom. And the pitch, and a swing, and a high pop fly, right field toward the line. Coming in and toward the line is Gaglione, loses it in the sun. It drops, and to second base will go Alexander. Alexander had to wait to see whether it would be caught or not. He went halfway, and as soon as Kags wasn't going to catch it, he scrambled to get to second, went in head first and beat the throw. And so a bloop, sun aided single for O'Neill after the walk, and suddenly the Orioles have it first and second, one down. So it felt for Kags right there. He just could not find the baseball. And was just helpless out there in shallow right field. So now it's first and second, one down. And the batter is Taveras, who's already hit a two-run homer today. Switch hitter batting right-handed against the lefty Strom. And the pitch. And a swing and a miss at a first pitch fastball. Taveras came in two for his last 34. But he made that a forgotten memory with a two-run 448-foot home run to center field in the second inning today. 0-1 in the pitch, and a swing and a miss. And Strom gets ahead 0-2. Well, he struck out Basayo to start the inning, then a walk, then a ball that Caglione normally would catch if he could have seen it. He couldn't see it, so he couldn't catch it. So a little boost for the O's, but 0-2 on Taveras now. And the pitch. And a swing. Grounded toward the middle. Bobby dives. He can't come up with it. It's into left center for a hit. Here comes Alexander around third. He's going to score. O'Neill goes first to third. The Orioles take the lead. It's 3-2. Leody Taveras has driven in all three Oriole runs today. A two-run homer in the second. And a base hit up the middle here. And the home team has the lead.
1: Well, it's not an error on Jack Caglione, statistically speaking, in right field, but because of that pop-up that was not caught, that pushes Alexander to second, and that's how the go-ahead run comes in as a result.
0: So now the batter will be Jackson Holliday is due up.
1: And they changed out one Jackson for another. From Jackson Holliday to Jackson, Jeremiah.
0: Jeremiah Jackson will bat. Craig Albernaz had some last minute instructions for him before he went to the plate. Out on the field, went to talk to him. A little like you see college coaches do sometimes before a guy will go to the plate. First and third, with still just one out in the inning and a 3-2 Oriole lead. So Jeremiah Jackson, who's hitting 251 on the year, seven homers, 34.

0: come on to pinch hit against the lefty Strom. First and third, one out. Here's the pitch. And a swing and a foul tip right into the mitt of Carter Jensen. Jackson on the year is 3 out of 7 as a pinch hitter. That's very good. 3 RBIs. Fly ball to the outfield could get one in for them. Strom thinking double play ball. Jackson runs well. 0-1 on the pitch and a swing and a high pop fly. Right side foul territory. Salvi looking up into that high sky and that sun and sees it go out of play down the right side about 3 rows back. 0-2 on Jeremiah Jackson. Well, the second pinch hitter in the inning employed by Greg Albernaz. 0-2. Strom comes set, now deals. And a breaking ball misses a little bit high. Jeremiah Jackson in his second big league season. Originally an Angels draft pick back in 2018. And the 1-2 and a swing fly ball toward the alley in right center. Thomas going back. Caglione back. It's going to bounce and it's going to bounce over the fence. So they're going to get another run out of it. Automatic double, and Jackson comes through again as a pinch hitter as the Orioles score another run and they lead 4-2. So a high drive to deep right center, bounced off the track over the fence, and Jeremiah Jackson comes through as a pinch hitter. He's at second, and because of the automatic double, Taveras has to stop at third. Normally if it stayed in play he would have scored. So Taveras at third, Jackson at second. The infield comes in now. Still only one out in the inning and a 4-2 Oriole lead. Back to the top of the order. Left-handed hitting Gunnar Henderson. Facing the lefty Strom, who deals, and a swing and a miss. 0-1 the count on Henderson. Is that a balk that he was called?
1: I thought it was catcher's interference.
0: Maybe it was. But they're going to let a run come home from third and score and make it 5-2. And going to third will be Jackson now.
1: Well, the way that Ryan Addison motioned, it was catcher's interference.
0: Hugh comes out of the dugout for a moment to get clarification. So now another run is scored and it's 5-2. And the infield comes is in. It was a balk after all. So a balk moves, gets Taveras home, moves Jackson to third. Infield in now, one out, a 3-run inning for the Orioles. And the pitch from Strom misses low. And his ball one on Gunnar Henderson.
1: Yeah, Strom never came fully set before that pitch that he balked prior to.
0: 1-0 the count. And the pitch to Gunnar Henderson. Checks his swing and takes it high. Henderson is 1 out of 3.
1: It was just an odd reaction from the home plate umpire, who wasn't the one who called the balk. He pointed to Carter Jensen. Had it been a catcher's interference, it would have been just Henderson going to first, not a run coming in at the same time. That was some of the confusion.
0: 2-0 now on Henderson. And the pitch and a swing, check swing, bouncer in front of the plate. Strom has it. He tried to glove flip it home, safe at home, as Strom was unsuccessful trying to glove flip, but it was his only hope as it was a little chopper just up the third base line about 15 feet, and it was enough to get the man home from third. Now it's 6-2 as Jackson scores on a little dribbler base hit by Anderson. And been a nightmare inning for the Royals, and that's going to be it for Matt Strom. My goodness. You talk about Murphy's Law. That is what happened in this inning. And so 4 have come in. Pitching change with the Orioles leading 6-2.
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1: Come to you from the IBEW Local 124 broadcast booth. A nightmarish sixth inning for Matt Strom. He exits. And still more work to be done. John Schreiber comes on. He's the Royals' fourth pitcher on the day. And the Orioles, when this inning began, were tied 2-2 with the Royals, but they put up four in this frame. They have a man at first base. Still only one out, so a double play ball could end it for Schreiber, who comes on now to face Taylor Ward. Right-handed batter, and that pitch is way inside, and Schreiber hops around on the mound, mad at himself that he almost hit the batter. That cutter was too far in for his liking or Taylor Ward's liking. Ball one on Ward, who has been hit by a pitch already today and drawn a walk, and he's grounded out. Runner at first, one out, 1-0. Misses down low from John Schreiber, who's had a very good season. Coming on for final appearance before the break. 32-year-old, 6'2 right-hander with a 3.53 ERA. This is his 40th appearance of the year, and the pitch is in there, called strike. It's 2-1. Schreiber stranded an inherited runner belonging to Daniel Lynch Tuesday night in New York, so he's had several days off. 2-1, the pitch. And it misses outside. Runner at first, one out. 3-1 on Taylor Ward. He came into the game with 73 walks. He now has 74 walks. And the pitch. And it misses outside. That's ball four. Make it 75 walks for Taylor Ward before the All-Star break. And on to second will go Henderson, so it's first and second with one out. And the batter will be Dylan Beavers. He's their left fielder today. He has been hit by a pitch, and he's twice flied out. One to left, one to right. Left-handed batter against the righty Schreiber. First and second, one down the pitch. And a sweeper is in there, called strike. 0-1 is the count on Dylan Beavers. Murphy's Law kind of inning. And the pitch, fastball, foul tipped into the mitt of Carter Jensen. Dylan Beavers, 228 average, couple of home runs. Competitive balance pick 4 years ago by the Orioles. 0-2, and the pitch. And it misses outside. And he comes from a school that at least sounds good if you're an Orioles fan. Cal. I mean, you know. By the way, is Cal still in his seat? I don't see him down there.
5: No, he's probably getting a cold one.
1: He may be. He can do whatever he wants around here. Or anywhere else, probably. There's a call, strike three on Beavers, as the home plate umpire, Ryan Addison, rings him up on a pitch on the inside corner at the knees. And Beavers strikes out. Schreiber has his first K of the day. So a walk and a strikeout to begin the day for Schreiber. And the ninth man to bat in the inning is perhaps the most dangerous man in the lineup, Pete Alonso, who's 0-3 today. He's twice struck out, and his last time up he grounded into a double play. So 0-3 today. First and second, two down. Pitch from Schreiber, sweeper swung on and missed. Strike one on Pete Alonso. 21 homers, 64 driven in. And he has reached in 16 of his last 17 games against the Royals, going back a few years. He's always enjoyed success against KC. Not today so far. The pitch, swing, and a liner down the right field line. That's going to be down for a hit. Into the corner it goes. Caglione over to pick it up. Henderson comes around to score, and they got
0: Alonso hung up between first and second. Bobby will lay the tag on Alonso. He is out, but he did drive in another run. So a 5-run inning. And as we go to the seventh inning, the Orioles lead now is 7-2.
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0: 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I would guess that there will be some folks that wear a uniform, whether player, coach, staff, that will spend some time on a boat during this All-Star break. Carter Jensen will lead off the seventh. And the first pitch from lefty Grant Wolfram misses outside for a ball. Some defensive changes for the O's after some pinch hitting in the last inning, as Jensen 0 for 3 with 3 strikeouts, leads off the seventh. The pitch, and he fouls it straight back. Wolfram is their third pitcher on the day. He gladly sat for quite a while his team put up 5 runs in the last inning. Leody Taveras moves over to center field. Tyler O'Neill is now the right fielder. Jeremiah Jackson is now the second baseman for the O's. They lead 7-2. 1-1 the count. Pitch to Jensen, and it's a fastball belt tie, called a strike. 1-2 the count. The Orioles are trying to win a fourth straight game, something they have yet to accomplish this year. They've won 3 in a row 7 different times, but they're 0-7 when trying to extend a win streak to 4 straight games. There's a pitch fouled back by Jensen. The Orioles, for the American League down this year, they're up to 6 games under 500, and yet that's only 2 games back of the final wild card spot. That's how wide open the AL has been this year. 1-2. And a pitch to Jensen, and he takes it off the plate. 2-2 the count.
5: There's only one other team in baseball that has yet to have a 4-game winning streak this year. It's the Giants, and the Royals will see on the homestand out of the All-Star break.
0: The Royals' high water mark was 5 in a row back at the beginning of May. 2-2. Now the pitch. And a breaking ball misses outside. Yeah, if you're going to get back into a race, those winning streaks sure come in handy. Usually they're involved.
5: And when the Royals have had those winning streaks, they've been very quickly followed by losing streaks.
0: Yeah. 3-2 on Jensen. Here's the pitch. Swing, and he fouls it back.
5: Well, the Royals won 3 in a row Sunday, Monday, Tuesday, but have now lost 4 in a row.
0: Yeah, in that kind of year. 3-2 on Carter Jensen. 0 for his last 11. Then he get on to start this inning. 3-2 pitch on the way, and a called strike 3. Sinker at 96. And Jensen, strikeout number 4 on the day. So Wolfram has his first strikeout, and that's going to be it for Wolfram. He was on to face Jensen, and they're going to change pitchers with Bobby Witt Jr. coming up right now. On the final day before the All-Star break, pitching change here in Baltimore with the O's leading 7-2.
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0: So Craig Albernaz, first-year manager with the Orioles, brings on Yennier Cano, right-hander. Comes in with a 2.37 ERA and a whip of just a little over one. Excellent numbers for Cano. 1.05 the whip. Began his career with Minnesota, but he's been with the O's since 2022. And he gets Bobby Witt Jr. here. Right-hander works on the first base side of the rubber. And first pitch sweepers in there called strike on Bobby, who has a double and a run scored today. He's also flied out to right field twice. So he is one out of three today. Two hits in the series. They have both been doubles. On one. Cano delivers. And a swing and a foul tip into the mitt of their catcher, Samuel Basayo. Cano is 32, 6'4 right-hander, 6'4, 245, from Cuba, born in Havana. And a pitch. Misses a little bit low.
13: The catcher's challenging pitch.
0: But you hear 21-year-old Samuel Basayo wants to challenge, and we'll look at the big board out in right center. A new board this year here. Beautiful. And it is low.
13: Ball is confirmed.
0: So an unsuccessful challenge by Basayo. And it's one ball, two strikes on Bobby Witt Jr.
5: And the Orioles are out of challenges now.
0: One ball, two strikes on the Royals shortstop. Headed to Philadelphia after this game ends. The pitch, swing, and a ground ball headed into center field for a base hit. So Bobby Witt Jr. with a one out single up the middle. And he is on now for Jack Caglione. Cags a single, a ground out, and a strikeout today. He does have a 7-game hit streak. He'll take that into the All-Star break. Can he hit maybe a 16th home run before the break? He's at 15 with 35 driven in. Facing this right-hander, Cano.
5: He would love nothing more than to atone for his drop pop-up.
0: Now the pitch. Animus is outside. 1-0 the count on Caglione.
5: Or more accurately, sunball.
0: Yeah, ball that he couldn't see.
5: And he had trouble with one into the right field corner a couple innings ago, too.
0: Cano has allowed just one homer this year. The pitch, swing, a little tapper out in front of the plate up to the first base line. Catcher pounces on it, throws to first, and they get the out. Boy, it looked like Alonso's arm was going to come off as he fielded that ball. He had to lunge for it, but he was lunging for it into the area where Caglione was entering, but they get the out. At least it's initially called out. They look into the Royals dugout to see if the Royals are going to challenge. They will not. So that's the second out of the inning as the catcher Basayo chased that ball up the first base line through to first, and they do get the out as Witt goes to second, but now with two down. And there's another example occasionally where
1: left-handedness for a first baseman works to your advantage. A lot of first basemen are left-handed throwers, and that works well for them. But Alonso, a right-handed throwing first baseman, has his glove on his left hand, and having a lunge for that ball, he didn't have to do it on the backhand. He was able to just reach to his left. Lane Thomas now, who has a three-hit day, 3-for-3. Runner at second, two down. Here's the pitch. And it misses low for a ball. Thomas a single in the first, an RBI single in the third, and a double in the fifth. He came in 0 for his last 11, but now he's 3-for-3. Witt leads from second, two down, 1-0 in the pitch. Swing, grounder left side, played on the backhand by Henderson. Long throw across on a hop on the backhand. Out at first base as Alonso able to make the play. Again, a deep reach that time, being a right-handed first base was a little bit of a disadvantage. Had to play it on the backhand, but he made the play on a hop, and it stuck in his glove, and they get the out on Thomas, and that ends the inning, and Bobby Witt stranded at second base. We go to the home seventh, with the Orioles leading 7-2.
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2: Days are all filled with an easy country time. Thank God I'm a country boy. Well, I got me a fine wife, I got me old fiddle. When the sun's coming up, my cake's on a griddle. Life ain't nothing but a funny, funny riddle. Thank God I'm a country boy. When the work's all done and the sun's set to go, pull out my fiddle and crossing up the boat. Kids are asleep, so I keep a catalog. And thank God I'm a country
3: long-time
2: boy.
3: Long-time tradition here in Baltimore in the seventh inning stretch. John Denver. How many different teams do you think have a John Denver song that they play at some point in a game like this?
4: I don't think the Rockies do.
3: Maybe they do, but this goes back. It may go back to 79, the year of Oriole Magic, as it was called then. And there's an Oriole Magic song which they played after their victories here Friday and Saturday that goes back to that 79 season. When John Denver's done, Masayo will be the hitter. Masayo's in the box waiting to hit. And Lucas Hersig is on to pitch the seventh, and the first pitch breaking ball misses inside for a ball on the Oriole 21-year-old catcher Samuel Masayo, who's 0-for-3. He has had his way with the Royals all season. Can they keep him quiet today? So far they have. The pitch, swing, and a fastball fouled out of play off to the left as Lucas Hersig is pitcher number 5 on the day for the Royals, following Lugo, Cruz, Strom, and Schreiber. 7-9-2 for the Orioles, 2-8-0 for the Royals. Masayo with 7 RBIs against the Royals this year. Swing, fly ball, hit to center field. Thomas back looking up, and that ball is out of here. That's a home run. Bounce back onto the field, but it gets over the fence just to the right of straightaway center, and Masayo does it again. This guy has been a lot for the Royals to handle. It's his second homer against the Royals this year. His second homer, 7th RBI, his 6th hit. Right now we pause. Actually, his 8th RBI. Second home run. Let's pause for identification on the Royals Baseball Network.
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3: So it's 8-2 Baltimore. The batter's Blaze Alexander, who swings and misses the first pitch from Lucas Hersig. We come to you from the IBEW Local 124 broadcast booth. Royals haven't gotten Blaze Alexander out today. 2 singles, a walk, and he has scored 2 of their 8 runs. So 8-2 Baltimore. They are trying to win 4 in a row for the first time this year. And with each run they score, their odds get better. And there's a swing and a miss. 0-2 on Alexander. Orioles began the day 45-51. So 6 games under 500. That one misses a little bit low. And they began the day just 2 games back of the last wild card spot. Right now, the Yankees have the first wild card, Cleveland the second, Seattle and Minnesota are tied for the 3rd wild card spot. And a breaking ball is pulled foul. It's off the netting in front of the Royals dugout. The Red Sox have heated up of late, so in the division standings, they have passed the Orioles, and now the Red Sox have also passed Toronto in the AL East. 1-2 pitch, swinging a foul back. Tampa Bay led the led the AL East when the day started by 4 over the Yankees, by 11 over Boston, by 12 over fourth place Toronto, and by 12 and a half over Baltimore. But again, when you look at that wild card race, it is a lot of teams fighting it out. And the pitch, 1-2, is pulled foul just beyond the Royals dugout. 1-2 on Blaze Alexander with nobody on, nobody out, one run already in here in the Orioles seventh inning. Royals 1 in the first, 1 in the second. The Orioles 2 in the second, 5 in the sixth, and 1 here in the seventh. And the pitch. And it hit the batter. And that one got Blaze Alexander, and the Royals still haven't gotten him out. He's on for a fourth time. Alexander is jawing with Urseg, who's saying, I wasn't trying to hit you. Now the dugouts are emptying as Urseg walks over toward Alexander, toward the first baseline. Salvi will push Lucas Urseg back to the pitcher's mound as both dugouts have emptied out, and there's a little bit of jawing going on, and the Royals clearly frustrated, no doubt about that. And now both bullpens are emptying as they're running in, as the orange and the blue are all gathered near the batter's box, just to the first base side of the batter's box, as now it is breaking up, and the coaching staffs and the umpires trying to separate the teams. So Alexander was clearly upset being hit right there by Urseg. And Urseg came up, put his hands up, saying, as though to say, what are you looking at me for? I'm just trying to throw a strike. I mean, you never know what somebody's intent is, but bottom line is, the good news is that everybody's heading back to either the dugout or the bullpen, depending on what their job is.
6: That whole situation was kind of odd. Well, there's no way Urseg is trying to hit Blaze Alexander, certainly not in a six-run game. It's not as if Alexander has done anything to warrant any sort of anything.
3: That is the third batter the Royals have hit today, but so they're going to pinch run for Blaze Alexander. Kobe Mayo is going to pinch run for Blaze Alexander.
6: I didn't see, but I wonder if Alexander was ejected or if he just came right out after being hit.
3: Could
6: by
3: have been.
6: Ball.
3: I mean, he was,
6: because he's the one who took a step toward the field. Urseg maybe quick pitched him a little bit upon a second look, and Alexander's clearly frustrated. Yeah. But it's Alexander who kind of starts this whole thing.
3: He got hit on the upper right arm, or upper left arm, I should say, right-handed batter, so his front shoulder. And he started jawing at Urseg, and Urseg started walking toward the first base line to kind of answer whatever charge was coming from Alexander.
6: Well, John Boy will figure it out.
3: So runner at first with nobody down, and Tyler O'Neill, who pinch hit back in the sixth inning and hit that little bloop that Caglione couldn't find in the sun, will stand in. Right-handed batter looks at a strike. O'Neill is now the right fielder in this game, and Mayo the pinch runner at first base. So Alexander's done for the day, whether he was ejected or not. Maybe he was. There's a pitch down and away from Lucas Urseg, and a 1-1 count right now for Tyler O'Neill. Orioles lead it 8-2. They've had hit the Royals 10-8. And the pitch, and it misses outside. It's 2-1 on Tyler O'Neill. Tyler O'Neill began his career with the Cardinals back in 2018. He was with St. Louis through the 23 season. 2-1, swing and a foul out of play off to the right. Then it was off to Boston 2 years ago, now in his second year with the O's. Native of British Columbia, Western Canada. 2-2 on Tyler O'Neill. And the pitch. And a fastball misses outside from Lucas Urseg. Well, Urseg certainly had a interesting first half. First half plus headed into the All-Star break after Wallace in and pulled foul by the right-handed batter there. 3-2 the count. He began the very first game of the year. The idea was he would be a setup guy, a fireman of sorts, with Carlos Estevez closing ball games. Estevez was hurt in the second game of the year. Hirsig immediately became the closer. 3-2. And the pitch. And a swing and foul in and out of the glove of Carter Jensen. And the at bat continues 3-2 for Tyler O'Neill with a runner at first and two down. And of course, Hirsig had some good moments and was rolling along as the closer for a while. And then he just fell into an abyss with his performances and just had all kinds of trouble and eventually was removed from the closer role and then came into lower leverage situations trying to get his groove back. And there's a foul ball right below us off the bat of Tyler O'Neill. Now we're safe. Adjusting his right shoe, tying his right shoe, and now we'll go back to work with a count 3-2. The runner at first. Nobody down here in the seventh. 3-2 on O'Neill and the pitch. And a swing and a miss, and there's a strikeout with a slider down and away. So the elusive first out of the inning is recorded. And the batter will be Leody Taveras. He's had a big day. He began the day as the right fielder. He's now the center fielder, but at the plate, second inning, he homered to center field, 448 feet, fourth homer on the year. Then in the sixth inning, a base hit up the middle to drive in his third run of the day. So he's driven in three of their eight runs, and here he swings and misses at the first pitch. He's a switch hitter batting left-handed against the righty Hirsig. Mayo, the runner at first base. And the pitch. And a fastball misses in from Lucas Hirsig. 98 miles an hour on the radar gun here at Oriole Park at Camden Yards. And the Royals with so far just one win on this road trip. There's a breaking ball swung out and missed. And it's 1-2 now on Taveras. The Royals won one of the games in New York this week. That was that 16-12 win Tuesday night, first game of the road trip. And they have not had a win since that ball game. 1-2 pitch, swing, and a fastball fouled back and out of play. And a nice catch by a fan in the club middle level here, down to our left. That fastball at 97 from Lucas Hirsig. 1-2 on Taveras. Mayo leads from first. Here's the pitch from Lucas, and a swing and a miss. Actually, a foul tip into the mitt of Carter Jensen is a strikeout, the second for Hirsig. So back-to-back K's for Lucas. Two down runner at first, and the batter will be Jackson. Right-handed hitter stands in, swings. Hits it in the air, left center field. Isaac Collins over toward the alley will make the catch and end the inning. So leadoff homer by Basayo. And that's all the scoring the Orioles get in the seventh, but they add to their lead. As we go to the eighth inning, the home team, the Orioles, lead it 8-2.
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6: New third baseman, Kobe Mayo, replaces the appropriately named Blaze Alexander. Might have been a tad hot-headed in the last half inning after Lucas Hirsig hit him with a pitch. Alexander incited a fracas of sorts and was promptly pinch run for. Vinny Pasquantino leads off the eighth with Salvador Perez on deck and Michael Massey to follow. First pitch to Vinny. Fouled up and over the netting, out of play, and it's 0-1. No, it is not lost on anyone that the way this game has unfolded is somewhat of a microcosm of what the season has been to this point. Here's the pitch. Fought off third base side, out of play, and it's 0-2. When you look offensively, and the Royals have 8 hits, but only 2 runs. The Royals are 1-for-8 with runners in scoring position. They've stranded 8 on base. And boy, wasn't that the story in April and May. Base runners, but not much to show for it. The pitch outside, 1-2. And really since the beginning of May, a somewhat undercurrent of the Royals' struggles has been the pitching. The bullpen has been shaky throughout, but the rotation has been shakier since May. In particular, the pitch hit on the ground to the right side. Alonso slides, backhands from a knee, throws to first. Garcia covers. It's in time for the out. It was a smooth play from Pete Alonso over at first base. One away in the top of the eighth. That brings up Salvador Perez. Well, the Royals' rotation since the beginning of May, and this is right before both Cole Reagans and Chris Bubich went on the injured list. The Royals' rotation has an ERA over 5 since the beginning of May. And since specifically Reagans went on the IL, an ERA of 5.23. First pitch to Salvi. That's low, 1. Now today, Seth Lugo went 4 innings, only allowed 2 runs on 4 hits, struck out 6 and walked a pair, but Seth, for the most part of the beginning of this year, was going much deeper into games. Here's the pitch. Check swing on a pitch low. Salvi held, 2-0. In fact, his start against the Orioles back in April, it was 7 shutout innings. And the Royals have not received a quality start since July 1st. It's been 10 straight games without a quality start from the rotation. The pitch. Ripped down the left field line. That's a fair ball bouncing toward the left field corner. Dylan Beavers digs it out. Salvi rounds first. Beavers throws to second on a bounce, not in time. And Salvi's got a double. Puts himself in scoring position for Michael Massey. But most of Salvi's struggles this year have come against right-handed pitching. But right on right, he pulls a fastball down the line, 109 miles an hour off the bat. Massey's 0-for-3 today. He's in the midst of a 6-game hitting streak. First pitch from Garcia is high, 1. So there's the offensive struggles and the starting pitching that was good and then has been shakier. And then the bullpen, which today has allowed 6 of the Orioles' 8 runs. The pitch. Massey hits it in the air, deep left center field. Beavers and Taveras converge. They're at the fence. Beavers leaps. He makes the grab of the wall. He might have just taken a home run away from Michael Massey. That ball was sailing toward the bird bath section and left between 363 and 376. Bigger Beavers made a little hop, and just a look at the trajectory. And Beaver's glove not been there, that would have been a homer. Massey gets robbed. Two outs now in the eighth. And if that isn't a metaphor for something, first pitch to Josh Rojas. He swings and misses, and it's 0-1. Now, a lot of the struggles with the Royals bullpen today all started to unfurl after the pop-up single in the sixth. The sunball, the pitch. Rojas dribbles it toward third. Mayo charges. Scoops, throws on the run to first in time for the out. The inning is over. The Royals get a one-out double but do not score. Michael Massey's robbed of a home run in the midst. No runs a hit, no errors. One left for the Royals. Bottom of the eighth next. Orioles 8, Royals 2.
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6: We go to the bottom of the eighth at Camden Yards. The Royals trail the Orioles 8-2. New pitcher on the mound is right-hander Beckway. This is somewhat of a Beckway road trip in Queens and now in Baltimore. He grew up in Harrisburg, Pennsylvania, somewhat betwixt the two. If you had betwixt on your Royals broadcast bingo card today, go ahead and cross off that space. It might as well be the free space, Eric. Betwixt, come on. Beckway's got some family and friends in attendance, much like he did in New York. He faces Gunnar Henderson. First pitch, it's a slider over the outer edge, called strike one. Well, the Royals had a lead in this game, 1-0 after the top of the second inning, but the Orioles took it right back. The pitch inside, one ball, one strike. Leody Taveras hit a two-run homer in the bottom of the second inning, put the Orioles in front. Then the Royals tied it in the top of the third. His game was tied at two going into the bottom of the sixth. And that's when everything unraveled. The Orioles scored five runs on five hits and one non-statistical error. A pop-up lost in the sun. Wade delivers, and Henderson slices it foul. Third base side out of play. It's 1-2. And the Orioles added a run on a Samuel Basayo homer in the seventh. Here's the pitch. Slice foul into the backstop netting. Still 1-2 on Gunnar Henderson. Now, Beckway has been one of the bright spots for the Royals this season. This is his 16th appearance since making his big league debut back at the beginning of June. The pitch. Line foul, backstop netting, still 1-2. Beckway has struck out 17. He's walked 9 over his 18 and two-thirds innings. But this is a pitcher that was not really on the Royals' radar coming into the year. But Beckway was not in big league camp during spring training this year. Here's the pitch. Curveball line to the right side and through into right field, a base hit. Third hit of the day for Gunnar Henderson. He leads off the bottom of the eighth with a sharp single. That brings up Taylor Ward, who's been on base three times today without a hit, two walks, and he's been hit by a pitch. Now, Beck White was in big league camp in 2024 and 2025, but in 2026, he was sort of in spring training purgatory. First pitch to Ward, in for a strike, and it's 0-1. He wasn't in big league camp, but he was still pitching in big league games. There were so many Royals that were away for the World Baseball Classic. There were more innings and opportunities to be had. And Beckway was consistently pitching in the big league games. He delivers a strike, 0-2. He made more appearances in Cactus League games this year than he had before, but that doesn't mean he was squarely on the Royals' radar as a reliever option in the big leagues. The pitch. Sliced foul, first base side, out of play. It's 0-2. Maybe the Royals would admit that Beckway was a little bit further down the depth chart when the season began. But injuries happen, and performance ebbs and flows, and Beckway has carved out a role for himself in the pen. The pitch. Just inside. Called a ball. Jensen challenges.
18: The catcher's challenging the pitch.
6: And Jensen overturns it. It's strike three. ABS says...
18: Call is ball. Confirmed. Kansas City has one challenge remaining.
6: 1-2 on Taylor Ward. Runner on first. Nobody out. Bottom of the eighth. Royals down 8-2. The pitch. Ward pops it up foul. First base side and out of play behind the dugout. Still the ball and two strikes. Well, the Royals run in the second inning came on an RBI triple from Isaac Collins. He hit a chopper that bounced over Pete Alonso's head at first. Right down into the right field corner, and Collins had his first triple as a Royal. Here's the pitch. And on the ground toward first, Salvi backhands. Double clutches, throws to second, Massey covers, relay to first, Salvi's there, and the relay's late. Beckway was over there too. There was a little bit of confusion on coverage and where to throw, and well, Salvi's hesitation was because somebody had to cover second. Massey was closest. The Royals get the lead runner in Henderson. Ward is safe at first. That brings up Dylan Beavers. Well, the Royals' second run today came on an RBI single from Lane Thomas. He hit a chopper that bounced over the drawn-in infield on the left side. Brought in Bobby Witt Jr., who doubled the pitch. Foul to the plate, and it's 0-1. So two Baltimore chops for the Royals in Baltimore today to bring in their runs. There are only two. And that is a skill widely attributed to a player named Willie Keeler, who you may have heard of but might not be consciously aware of. He's a Hall of Famer, two-time batting champ. And he played in Baltimore in the late 1800s, from 1894 to 1898. The Baltimore Orioles of the National League. The pitch, it's low, 1-1. You'll recognize his most famous quote. You heard it as a little leaguer. Hit it where they ain't. Yep, that is Wee Willie Keeler, as they called him. Somewhat understandably, he was listed at 5'4" tall, all of 140 pounds. Wee Willie Keeler. The 1-1. Swung out and missed, 1-2. But he made that Baltimore chop famous, and the groundskeepers in Baltimore used to let the dirt really just bake in the sun and get as hard as possible, close to concrete, so that Keeler could choke up on his bat and just pound the ball into the dirt and get that quote-unquote Baltimore chop. Here's the pitch. Dribbled in front of the mound. Jensen flicks off the mask, third base side. He picks it up, spins, fires way wide off the first base sidewall. It bounces back into right field. Caglione picks it up. Beavers dives headlong into second. Everybody's safe. Ward's over to third. And Beavers into second base. Likely an infield hit for Dylan Beavers. It was a valiant effort from Carter Jensen. It is, in fact, an infield hit for Beavers. And then he goes to second on the throwing error from Carter Jensen. So second and third with one out for Pete Alonso. who's got an RBI single today. James Alonso, 65 RBIs before the All-Star break. That's tied with Manny Machado for the most RBIs before an All-Star break in the last decade. Machado had 65 back in 2018. The Orioles record is Chris Davis, who had 93 RBIs before the break in 2013. Second and third, one out. Royals down 8-2, bottom of the eighth. Here's the pitch. Alonso pops it up down the first baseline into the high cloud. Salvador Perez circles into foul territory. Michael Massey comes over, and he makes the catch just inside the line fair. Alonso's out, two away. Brings up Samuel Basayo. Has made his mark today with a solo homer. Royals down 8-2, bottom of the eighth. So Willie Keeler, with his Baltimore chop style of offense, had over 200 hits every year he played for the Orioles. In fact, he had 200 hits in eight straight seasons. Here's the pitch, and Basayo takes a strike. It's 0-1. Career batting average for Wee Willie Keeler of .341. All just by chopping it into the ground. Next pitch is down and in. One ball, one strike. Now, at one point during his career, Ty Cobb said that Willie Keeler was the greatest hitter of them all. Wade delivers. Basayo rolls it to the right side. Michael Massey's there. He scoops it up, throws to first. The inning is over. It's a scoreless bottom of the eighth for Beck Way. He strands a pair in scoring position. No runs, two hits, one error, two left. We go to the ninth. Last chance for the Royals, trailing 8-2.
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1: We're coming to you live from the IBEW Local 124 broadcast booth with Steve Stewart and our producer-engineer Eric Guthrie and Jake Eisenberg. Last chance for the Royals in the top of the ninth, trailing 8-2. Final half inning, in all likelihood, before the All-Star break. Isaac Collins leads off against Andrew Kittredge. And a pitch. That's in for a strike, and it's 0-1. Well, the Royals found themselves today entering play with a record at 20 games below 500 at 38-58. Kittredge delivers. And Collins loops it, shallow right center field. That ball is caught. Tyler O'Neill races in and makes a full extension diving grab. One out in the top of the ninth inning. Come back to the top of the lineup, and Carter Jensen, who's trying to avoid what some call the Olympic rings or the platinum rings. Jensen is 0 for 4 with 4 strikeouts today. First pitch, up and away, and that's ball one. Well, not only do the Royals enter today at 38-58, but they happen to enter today tied with the Angels for the worst record in the majors. Here's the pitch. Over the low outside corner, called strike, and it's 1-1. At present moment, the Angels are losing 4-2 in the top of the ninth inning to the Twins. The pitch over the outer edge of strike 1-2. And such is the state of things, Stu, where we're scoreboard watching to try and stay out of the basement all by our lonesome. The pitch. Jensen hits it in the air, straightaway center field. It carries. Leody Taveras is onto the track, still going. He leaps to the wall and makes the catch. And for the second time today, a Royal has been robbed of a homer. That was right up against the wall, and if not for the Taveras jump, that ball likely would have been out. Yep. And second look, that's a full forearm's worth above the padded wall in center. So Carter Jensen can commiserate with Michael Massey, both of whom have had home runs taken away. Royals are down to their final out. First pitch to Bobby Witt Jr. In for a strike, and it's 0-1.
2: And to your point earlier about how things have gone sideways for the Royals this year, that catch by Taveras is sort of another metaphor for the season, where it looked good and then didn't quite happen.
1: Kittredge delivers, and Witt chops it towards short. Anderson backhands, shuffles, and fires to first. It's in time, and the ball game is over. The Royals go down in order in the bottom of the ninth inning. No runs, no hits, no errors, nobody left on base. They drop the finale to the Orioles, a final score of 8-2, and the Royals head into the All-Star break 21 games below 500 at 38-59, potentially tied with the Angels for the worst record in baseball, and is also a 5-game losing streak. Back after this from Camden Yards.
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11: Welcome back to Oriole Park at Camden Yards with Steve Stewart and our producer-engineer Eric Guthrie. I'm Jake Eisenberg. The Royals lose today a final score of 8-2, and as a result, the Royals get swept in Baltimore to end this road trip and end the first half of the season. And it was a road trip, Stu, that started promisingly with a somewhat insane but fun 16-12 win against the Mets, but after that, well, the Royals lost every game the rest of this road trip, a five-game losing streak entering the All-Star break, and so it's sort of a sputter to the break, and the Royals ended the break at 38-59, tied with the Angels for the worst record in all of Major League Baseball. The Angels did just lose to the Twins, so that is official at 38-59. Those are the bottom dwellers heading into a series of four off days before the Royals are back in action against the Padres and Giants beginning on Friday.
12: Yeah, very little went right today. Both starters were really grinding. Of course, Boz was working very slowly. The Orioles starter, he only allowed one earned run over 4 2/3 innings. The Royals scored two while he was in there. He didn't walk anybody. He struck out nine, worked very slowly. Lugo, it's been a struggle. The last three starts before this one, he was 0-2 with a 9.39. And today he only gets through four, giving up two runs on four hits, as he had to throw a lot of pitches. He had base runners all over the place. He did finish with a 1-2-3 fourth inning, but by then he was at 89 pitches, and he had a rested bullpen, and so he was out of there. But the defense has been struggling, the bullpen has been struggling, the starting rotation, like you said, it's been double-digit days games since a quality start. Just a lot that's just not going right, and you can just hope that a four-day break and getting home, or the Royals always play better, and a fresh attitude, and the Padres come in, and hopefully this can turn the other way beginning Friday. And you can't do anything about this series or anything about the Mets series or anything that's happened before now. All you can deal with is what happens beginning Friday. It's been disappointing for everybody, no question about it, but all you can do is move forward and hope that as some of the injured players come back, Matt Quatero talked before the game about the fact there is talent here. We know what talent was. There were high expectations here because of that talent. Just it's been kind of Murphy's Law. Whatever can't go wrong has gone wrong.
11: That was certainly the case today and has been the case through the first now 97 games of this season. That was well said. Something to look forward to tomorrow night, Home Run Derby. It's on Netflix and ESPN Radio. Jack Caglione is featured among the Home Run Derby participants. That'll be quite the show. And then, of course, the All-Star game on Tuesday night in Philly. And the Royals have two All-Stars in Bobby Witt Jr., the starting shortstop for the American League, And Michael Wacha, very well-deserved All-Star nod, the second one of his career. And we expect Michael to pitch at some point in Tuesday night's Midsummer Classic. But today in Baltimore, the Royals lose a final score of 8-2. And we'll talk to you again on Friday when the Royals begin a homestand against the Padres and Giants. The second half of the season begins. So again, today in Baltimore, the final score 8-2. And Stu's got the totals.
12: Okay, Jake, for the homestanding Orioles to complete a three-game sweep. 8 runs, 12 hits, 2 errors. They leave 9. For the Royals, 2 runs, 9 hits, 1 error. They also leave 9 men on base. The winning pitcher today was lefty reliever Grant Wolfram. 2/3 of an inning scoreless. He's 2-2. Matt Strom takes the loss out of the Royals' pen. He is 3-3. And in this ballgame, Leody Taveras homering for the Orioles. It was a big home run. It took a 1-0 Royals lead. It made it a 2-1 Orioles lead. It came in the second inning. It was his fourth homer on the year. He drove in 3 in all. And that was the only home run we had today. As actually, there was another home run later on by Samuel Basayo. So a 2 home run day. Basayo was his 16th home run. As the Orioles win at 8-2, 2 hour, 59 minute game, 31,355. We're here to see it. The Royals just 1-for-10 with runners in scoring position today. That's been a problem for a good chunk of the early part of the year. And for the O's, they were 4-for-10 in those situations. So again, an 8-2 Oriole win. 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Again, the final, 8-2. The O's sweep the Royals. And we'll be back in just a moment on the Royals Baseball Network.
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12: 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The Orioles are very happy. They have their first four-game winning streak of the year. They were 0-7 after winning 3 in a row this year. Until today, they're now 1-7 after winning 3 in a row. They have their four-game win streak, and they're within 5 games of 500. The Royals going the other way right now. They lose 5 in a row going into the break. They're 38-59. Let's bring you the Stako Electric play of the game today. And the Royals got their first run in a very early lead in the second inning with 2 outs. In that second inning, Josh Rojas reached on an error on the third baseman, Blaze Alexander. And that brought up Isaac Collins, who is part of our Stako Electric play of the game.
11: 0-2. Chopped toward first. It's over Alonso's head, bounding down the right field line toward the corner. Rojas rounds second. He gets to third. Vance Wilson puts the windmill on. Here comes Rojas. No relay home. Collins slides into third. He's got an RBI triple. It's a 1-0 lead for the Royals in the top of the second inning.
12: And that was our Stako Electric play of the game, brought to you by Stako Electric Construction Company, the official electrical contractor of the Kansas City Royals. Of course, that lead didn't last very long as Taveras hit a two-run homer in the bottom of that second inning to put the Orioles up 2-1. The Royals got it tied in the third inning 2-2, but then later a big number, a five-run six, as the Orioles ran away later in this ballgame, and they win it by an 8-2 final score. As we hit the All-Star break and the Royals again 38-59, you're listening to the Midwest Marine Boats postgame show.
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12: Today on this Sunday, 8-2, the Orioles beat the Royals, and let's hear from the Royals manager, Matt Quatrero.
24: Can you just start with the benches clearing incident, what your perspective was and kind of how that diffused fairly quickly, given what happened?
25: Yeah, I don't know what, Alexander must have been frustrated he got hit. Clearly we're not throwing at him there. I don't know why he was so frustrated other than getting hit by the pitch. So we got out there, their guys did a good job of taking him out of it, and our guys were backing off as well. So it wasn't, nothing was there to escalate.
24: So just lose control of that pitch?
25: Yeah, just got away from him, hit him in the shoulder.
26: What did you see from Seth today?
25: I thought he pitched well. I thought he threw a lot of pitches that were close and they laid off of him, and that drove the pitch count up early. I thought his best inning was the fourth inning, but it was 90 something pitches in four innings, and I thought the way he's been going, that's a lot of work in that amount of time. But I thought the shapes of his pitches were good. It just was not efficient enough.
26: That ball that Kags lost in the sun, is that one that Massey just kind of thought it was his ball?
25: Yeah, I think so. I mean, it seemed like Kags was tracking it, obviously that didn't end up being the case. Massey, I think, thought that Kags had it. Clearly didn't go the way it should have. We should have caught that ball.
24: Why Strom there in the sixth?
25: Good spot for him. Basayo leading off. We know they're going to pinch hit O'Neill. We like that matchup for Strom. It was just an unfortunate inning. The pop-up, the balk, the swing and bunt, the walk. But certainly threw the ball better than what it ended up being.
24: Just given his struggles this year and what he's fighting through, any thought to giving him some lower leverage over the the course of this as he struggled?
25: Yeah, we did that, and then he started getting outs again, and we started putting him back in higher leverage spots, and, you know, he's good. We think he's good, and he can get people out, righties and lefties. He's very neutral. He had Tavares 0-2, you know, I don't know if he executed that pitch where he wanted, but that's a base, you know, gets a base hit, you know, but we have confidence in him.
24: Any thought to giving Cruz two innings just based on how efficient the first one was?
25: Yeah, certainly thought about it, but, you know, with the way the guys were rested in the pen, we liked the matchup that we were going to get there.
26: Is that balk that came on top? Did they get that right in your mind?
25: They said he didn't stop, yeah.
26: And then the fourth inning, it looked like he came out and talked to the umpires briefly.
25: We had no replay. Our replay system was down, so I was trying to figure out what we were supposed to do at that point.
26: Did it stay out for the rest of the game?
25: No, it went back on maybe halfway through the inning.
24: You pushed Boz's pitch count up quite a bit, but not a ton to show for it. Yep. Frustration there, just given the pitch count?
25: Yeah, we had some chances, you know, two on in the first. I think we had first and third, and we only got one out of it there in the fourth, maybe that was, or third. Yeah, clearly, you know, we'd like to get more. I mean, his velo was a little bit down today. I thought we did a good job of making him work. You know, just didn't come through with more runs.
24: Frustrating is it to end the first half in this way, especially with that first win in New York and then obviously the rest of the road trip?
25: Yeah, I mean, frustration is one word, you know, disappointment, anger, you know, every emotion that you can think of. I mean, we're battling, not getting any results, and it stinks.
26: That anger, how much of that is part of it?
25: I mean, everybody's frustrated. Everybody in here puts in every effort they can. And when you come out on the losing end, as much as we have, it's been a bad first half. It's been a bad pre-All-Star break, and nobody in there is happy with it.
12: That's Royals manager Matt Quatrero after the Orioles completed a sweep with an 8-2 win here today. 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
3: The game may last 9 innings, but summer memories last a lifetime. 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